0: 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I've got the next voice you need to get in that lounge, that millionaire's lounge. 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
4: 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Get it right. I'll put you in that Millionaire's Lounge for a chance to play and become Sydney's newest millionaire as we do better music and more 90s on Today.

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0: 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She performed at Friday's Live as our headliner last year. An amazing vocalist. You got about 10 minutes to tell me who it is, and I'll put you in that millionaire's lounge. 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
0: Oh, well done to you, Sydney. 1,392 people in the last hour correctly identifying the Million Dollar Voice. And of course it was...
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0: The queen of Christmas, the queen of everything. Mariah Carey puts you in that Millionaire's Lounge next to Amy in Schofield, Claudia in Liverpool, Beck in Mount Druitt and Keely in Bankstown. You want to do a Euro Summer with your Million Dollars if you win?
4: Yes, we've been trying to go for a few years, so hopefully next year's the year.
0: Well, that's the thing, right? This time next year, you could be a millionaire.
4: It'd be unreal.
0: Where's your go-to places in Europe? Where would you want to go?
4: Well, listen, I was born in England, so I haven't been back since I was born. And then, yeah, Italy definitely is on the list.
0: You're one step closer, Keely, in that Millionaire's Lounge. And this time next week, you could be Sydney's newest millionaire. Good luck.
4: That'd be amazing. Thank you.
0: You are very welcome. Today FM's Million Dollar Voice. It is your second last day to get inside that Millionaire's Lounge. We're going to reveal the next Million Dollar Voice you need inside 18 minutes on Today FM.
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0: 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He's back weekday 6 to 9 on Today FM Breakfast with Nathan Emma. But this morning's Trending 3, it's all about the Million Dollar Voice. This is your second last day, Sydney, to get inside that Millionaire's Lounge. It's very simple. All you need to do is correctly identify the Million Dollar Voice, and you could be Sydney's newest millionaire. And there's so much you could do with $1 million.
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0: Think about what you could do inside the next 15 minutes with $1 million, and I'll reveal the next Million Dollar Voice in the meantime. 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

0: Trending 3, we are celebrating the Million Dollar Voice. It is your second last day to get inside that Millionaire's Lounge, and it has never been so easy to become Sydney's newest millionaire. All you need to do is correctly identify the Million Dollar Voice. Georgia in Parramatta, what would you do with $1 million?
1: I don't know. I would donate some.
0: Yeah.
1: Invest some.
0: Got it. Yep.
1: And then have a little bit of fun with some other.
0: Absolutely. Inside the next 6 minutes, going to reveal the next Million Dollar Voice you need for a chance to become Sydney's newest millionaire on Today FM.

0: 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We take it back to the 90s with, I reckon, one of the greatest boy bands of all time. They were here at the TikTok Entertainment Center in May. A sold out show. I'm talking Five. We'll do that with Akon and Snoop Dogg. Plus, give you that next $1 million voice you need for your second last day to get inside that Millionaire's Lounge and become Sydney's newest millionaire on Today FM.
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23: Good morning, I'm Matthew Layton. School kids could be in line for a digital detox, with screen use being blamed for weaker classroom results. New global testing shows reading and maths scores in Australia have gone backwards. Education Minister Jason Clare told the ABC laptops and tablets still have a place, but too much tech can hurt learning.
24: The children that are online more are getting lower results.
23: Teenagers are increasingly being targeted by sextortion scammers, with Kids Helpline responding to 818 related contacts in 2025. The latest opinion poll suggests One Nation is finding growing support among younger voters and renters. YouGov has the party on 30%, compared with 26% for Labor and 18% for the Coalition. Labor would still form government, but One Nation would take over as the official opposition. And stores caught selling illegal tobacco can now be shut for up to 90 days under tough new laws taking effect in Victoria today.
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23: Becoming windy, partly cloudy today for Sydney, down to 10 tonight. Cloudy again tomorrow, 19 in the city and the west. 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

0: 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Plus, you get these guys for breakfast. Wake up with Nathan Emma. Oh, we are hump day Wednesday, but what's on the show tomorrow, guys?
1: And tomorrow on the show, I'm fascinated by this because we have got a real life hostage negotiator.
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1: 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His name's Dr. Hurley. He joins us exclusively on the show tomorrow. If you're into just cool stuff, make
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2: Yeah. It's been a ride. I guess I had to go to that place to get to this one. Now some of you might still be in that place. If you're trying to get out, just follow me. I can

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0: Not many spots left in that Millionaire's Lounge, Sydney. Our second last day to get in that Millionaire's Lounge. If you think you know who this is.
2: Yes or no? Will there be a One Direction reunion?
0: He'll be in Sydney this December playing two shows at a cool stadium. He loves American girls. He's still dating Zoe Kravitz, I believe. You think you know who that is? You got less than 10 minutes to tell me. Get it right. I'll put you in that Millionaire's Lounge. 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
3: Hi, this is Harry Styles.
0: Your boy Harry Styles put you in that Millionaire's Lounge next to Adam in Liverpool, Cherie in Penrith, Sarah in Camden, and Tiana in Parramatta. What are you spending $1 million on?
4: I would love to buy myself a house.
0: Yes.
4: In this economy, it is absolutely ridiculous.
0: Would you keep it a secret that you've won the $1 million or tell people?
4: I think I'd keep it a secret. Like, my family would know. But other than that, I wouldn't go flashing it around.
0: Well, you know what? You're one step closer. You're in that Millionaire's Lounge. And in about a week's time, you could be Sydney's newest millionaire, okay? Good luck.
4: Oh, fingers crossed. Mm. Thank you.
0: You are welcome. And inside 18 minutes, going to reveal the next $1 million voice you need. Only a few spots left in that Millionaire's Lounge. 2 days left, in fact, to get inside that Millionaire's Lounge for a chance to play and become Sydney's newest millionaire. In the meantime, better music.

0: 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DJ Konski's on the other side of this, smashing things up with Junior Senior next to Estelle and Kanye. Last reveal the next $1 million voice you need for your second last day to get inside that Millionaire's Lounge. It's never been so easy to become Sydney's newest millionaire, and I'll tell you how to do it next on Today FM.
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0: 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It has never been so easy. You know what? All you have to do is correctly identify who this is.
3: They played me like 12 tracks of David Guetta's. They played me the guitar part of Titanium and I said that one. And then I wrote the song.
0: She is incredible. She's an Aussie singer, songwriter. She's written for some of the biggest stars in the world like Rihanna and Britney Spears. She's a singer and an artist in her own right. She actually got her start singing at a wedding on an episode of Home and Away back in the 90s. Fun fact. If you think you know who that is, you've got about 30 minutes to tell me. Todayfm.com.au. Get it right and I'll put you inside that Millionaire's Lounge very soon. In the meantime, let's do a DJ Konski midday mashup on Today FM.

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0: And you could be Sydney's newest millionaire. All you have to do is correctly identify who this is.
2: They played me like 12 tracks of David Guetta's. They played me the guitar part of Titanium and I said that one. And then I wrote the song. Sang it.
0: She loves swinging from a chandelier. She loves a cheap thrill or two. If you think you know who that is, you have, I'm going to say, about 10 minutes to tell me. Todayfm.com.au. Get it right and I'll put you in that Millionaire's Lounge.
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0: Got 1,041 people in the last hour correctly identifying the Million Dollar Voice, and it was...
3: Hi. This is Sia.
0: Your girl, Sia, gets you inside that Millionaire's Lounge. Sophie in Seven Hills, Chantel in Plumpton, Nick in Moorbank, and Jackie in Parramatta. What does $1 million look like to you?
4: Oh, it looks like I'm mortgage-free.
0: Jackie, you have just described the dream. You're mortgage-free, and then what do you do after that?
4: Oh, you know what? I'm probably going to buy some shares for the kids and then take the family out for a big blowout meal.
0: That sounds amazing. Let's get you that one step closer to becoming Sydney's newest millionaire, okay?
4: Wouldn't that be nice?
0: It would be. Inside 24 minutes, you can also be Sydney's newest millionaire by getting into that Millionaire's Lounge. Going to reveal the next Million Dollar Voice. You need 2 days left to get in that lounge, Sydney. We'll do it right here on Today FM.
1: 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From footy finals to spring weather. 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
2: Hello there, I'm Matthew Layton. Celebrated author and Bob Hawke's second wife, Blanche Delpuget, has died at 82 after complications from influenza. Her family says she died yesterday, remembering her force, humour and curiosity. PM Anthony Albanese described Delpuget as a true one-off. So-called ISIS bride Zainab Ahmad has been refused bail for a second time over slavery allegations. The Victorian Court of Appeal upheld an earlier decision, finding she would pose an unacceptable risk if released. And Australians will still be free to spread questionable theories online under the government's new digital duty of care laws. Communications Minister Annika Wells has told News 24 misinformation is not covered, with the legislation instead targeting how social media platforms manage harmful content and risks to children.
3: This isn't about content. This is about the operating platforms and the systems. They need to identify risks on their platforms and then need to mitigate against those risks on their platforms. This is not about the content.
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2: Becoming windy, partly cloudy today for Sydney, down to 10 tonight. Cloudy again tomorrow, 19 in the city and the west. 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
0: This is your second last day to get inside that Millionaire's Lounge to become Sydney's newest millionaire, and it's never been so easy. All you have to do is correctly identify who this is for me.
25: The success of Ordinary, especially, put it on this thing where, like, people, you know, obviously that one song was written for my wife. They're not records I'm writing trying to make TikTok viral. They're songs that I wrote in my bedroom most of the time with my friends.
0: An artist who was recently in Sydney played 3 sold-out shows at Afterpay Arena. In fact, last week. Not that long ago. If you think you know who that is, you'd be pretty ordinary if you didn't. You've got about 30 minutes to tell me. Todayfm.com.au. You can get it right. I'll put you inside that Millionaire's Lounge. In the meantime, let's do better music and more of it. Sean Paul on Today FM. Take that.

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2: 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His name's Dr. Hurley. He joins us exclusively on the show tomorrow. If you're into just cool stuff, make sure you listen.
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0: 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It's very easy. In fact, you've only got today and tomorrow to get in that Millionaire's Lounge.
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2: 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They're not records I'm writing trying to make TikTok viral. They're songs that I wrote in my bedroom most of the time with my friends.
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0: The talented human that is Alex Warren gets you inside that Millionaire's Lounge if you are Carly in North Ryde, Tiana in Greystanes, and Craig in Preston's. You and your family want to go on a well-deserved holiday if you win this money.
4: Yes, yes. Our family hasn't been on a holiday in a long time, so yep. It'd be good to get away.
0: And your lovely wife gets to cash in as well. You're buying her a new car right here. Your husband of the year.
4: I try.
0: Hey, Craig, good luck. This time next week, you'll be Sydney's newest millionaire, okay?
4: Thank you.
0: And inside 19 minutes, I'll reveal the next Million Dollar Voice you need. In fact, one of the last Million Dollar Voices you're going to hear to get inside that Millionaire's Lounge, because it closes tomorrow on Today FM as we play better music and more of it with Rihanna.

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0: 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Another voice is coming up in the next 10 minutes.

0: chance to become Sydney's newest millionaire with Today FM's Million Dollar Voice. Plus, we play better music and more of it with 90s, no doubt, on the other side of this. Next to Jay Sean on the other side of this on Sydney's Today FM. Nathan Emma's
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0: Hey there, I'm Brett Thomas. The government says its new online safety laws won't police misinformation or stop people being wrong on the internet. Communications Minister Annika Wells telling News 24, the digital duty of care is about making platforms reduce risks while protecting kids from harmful content and giving users more control over algorithms.
3: Your right to be wrong on the internet remains preserved in the digital duty of care. If you want to believe that the moon landing was fake, it is in no way impacted by the digital duty of care.
0: Author and biographer Blanche Delpuget has died at the age of 82. The widow of former Prime Minister Bob Hawke was best known for writing his award-winning political biography before the pair later married. One state is cracking down on illegal tobacco stores from today. Victoria is set to publicly name and shame dodgy operators, with those who ignore facing fines of up to $2.5 million and 20 years in jail. And six AI data centres are being proposed to build in Tasmania, but the tech companies behind the move are unknown.
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0: Windy, partly cloudy, a top of 20 in Sydney today. 18 cloudy tomorrow. Friday, partly cloudy, a top of 20. 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
25: 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You've got Pairs, and there is 24 hours left to get inside this Millionaire's Lounge for your chance to play and become Sydney's newest millionaire. 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
26: 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I've been in the studio for about 2 years pulling my hair out, and it's good to be back with you talking about this album and seeing you faces again and all these cameras. 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
25: He released a brand new album this year. Of course, he's performed at the halftime show. He's Grammy winning. He's playing four shows at a core stadium in Sydney of March next year. He's a short king too. He's only 5'5". 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Get it right. I'll put you inside that Millionaire's Lounge for a chance to play and become Sydney's newest millionaire as we do better music and more 90s on Today FM.

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2: I can't believe I'm here. 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Look at this.
0: Just announced an Aussie tour. He's playing a core stadium in Sydney of March next year. Uptown Funk is one of his biggest hits. If you think you know who that is, you've got about 15 minutes to tell me. 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
0: That puts you in the Millionaires Lounge, one step closer to becoming Sydney's newest millionaire, next to Laura in Bankstown, Adam in Camden, Sarah in Campbelltown, Faye in Parramatta. What are you doing with $1
4: million? Probably buy some tickets to fly home to see my family.
0: Yep. Is this in Scotland?
4: This is in Scotland.
0: How long has it been since you've seen the family?
4: I went home myself almost 2 years ago, but my kids and my husband haven't been home for a couple of years.
0: You've said you also want to go on a bit of a shopping spree. What else would you do with it?
4: Probably the more sensible stuff that most people would do. You know, put some money in their mortgage and yeah.
0: Oh, good luck, Faye. You're one step closer to becoming Sydney's newest millionaire next week, okay?
4: Oh, thank you. That would be amazing.
0: Less than 24 hours left to get inside that Millionaire's Lounge. That next Million Dollar Voice you need to do so is happening just after 3:20 this afternoon during Carrie and Tommy on Today FM.
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0: Yeah, look, I don't want to alarm anyone, but Emma Bunton, a.k.a. Baby Spice, and Jerry Hallowell, a.k.a. 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
0: It's very funny ad, sparking speculation that something could be going on with the Spice Girls reunion. Watch this space. In the meantime, Wannabe kicks off your 9 minutes of the 90s on Today FM.

0: 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And Carrie and Tommy, they're driving you home next.
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3: 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I've got a crash in Pymble on the Pacific Highway, southbound approaching Bobbin Head Road in lane 1. A motorcycle accident in Cowan for the Pacific Highway, busy both ways at the M1. And a broken down bus in Lane Cove for Longaville Road, southbound just past the Pacific Highway. 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
26: Good afternoon, Angela Cox here with your 3 o'clock headlines. Blanche Delpuget, Australian writer and widow of former Prime Minister Bob Hawke, has died at the age of 82. Her family has shared her final message, saying love is our highest calling. A man has been flown to hospital after shots were fired outside a home on the Central Coast. He suffered gunshot wounds to his hand and torso. His attackers are on the run. An alleged speeding driver has gone airborne, landing on top of another car and trapping a woman in the driver's seat at Liverpool. Incredibly, she escaped serious injury. A panel has been convened in Canberra to explain why Australian women are diagnosed with heart disease so late. It's one of the biggest killers, with signs and symptoms frequently missed. And Prince George has arrived at the prestigious Eton College for his first day of school, 3 decades after his father, Prince William.
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26: Sydney's weather, partly cloudy and becoming windy across the city, heading for a top of 20 degrees. 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

0: usual, that is moving to the sun for your Wednesday arvo. It's Carrie and Tommy driving you home.
1: Yeah, on 131060, you were asking, when did you help a criminal? Because
2: so many people have called up. Did you know there was that many people aiding and abetting?
1: In a weird way, because it warms my heart. Because over in the UK, there was a bloke who illegally blind and then got intoxicatedly blind. And took his partner's car and drove for 240 Ks,
2: yep,
1: to the point where he needed to pull over and get fuel, in which a gas station attendant went, "Oh, this guy's blind. He's really struggling to fill up the car, so I will assist him in doing so."
2: I mean, even if you didn't know he was legally blind, you could have seen he was blind, drunk blind.
1: Yeah.
2: So helping him either way.
1: You can tell if someone's double blind. I reckon you could. I reckon there's some really signs.
2: Okay.
1: Yes. G'day, Rochelle.
3: Hello, how are you?
1: Yeah, great. Did you help someone commit a crime?
3: I certainly did. I helped him rob me.
1: Oh, what happened?
3: I was home from work that day because I was unwell, and I heard someone talking in the garden, but we've got a lot of bamboo around the house, and a lot of people come for pieces of the bamboo. So I just let the mumbling go. I didn't worry about going out to see who it was. I just thought they would take a piece and move on. Well, I ended up that they had got in underneath my house and taken everything worth taking. Chainsaws, whippersnappers, mowers, you name it. They had taken the lot. They even came up on the back veranda and took the cat food and the cans of Coke out of the beer fridge.
1: Hang on. How did you help, though, Rochelle, in this instance?
3: He came back. I caught him coming back through the bamboo and I yelled out the window and he said, "Oh, I'm just in your garden looking for a piece of bamboo to make a fishing rod out of." And I said, "Help yourself. Take what you lock. Take what you want." Yeah.
1: Oh.
3: I said, "Take what you want." I even said to him, "There's a pair of whippersnippers under the back veranda if you want them." And he came around to get the whippersnippers and I went down a couple of steps and said, "They're right there." And he's gone, no secateurs here. He'd already stolen them.
1: Oh.
3: And then my husband came home and I said, "There's a fella out in the garden. He wants a piece of bamboo. Will you go and give him a hand?" And my husband said, "There's a bike out the front and bamboo leaning up against it. So it looks like he's already got it." And I went, "Oh, that's good. That's great then." Ended up that apart from everything else that we had noticed missing, the bike that my husband saw out the front was also my brand new bike.
1: Oh, Rochelle.
2: What a complicated.
1: I've never heard the word bamboo used so many times. Rochelle, whereabouts in this beautiful country of ours have you just got bamboo everywhere?
3: I was bamboozled in Callum Vale.
1: Oh, beautiful part of the world. Okay, thank you, Rochelle. Appreciate you getting involved.
2: That was good.
1: There was a lot that I liked it. G'day, Tim.
4: G'day. About 20 years ago, I had a neighbour knock on the door and ask me if I could jump a lead, start his car.
1: Yes.
4: And when I headed out to with my car to pull up, I couldn't see his car, but he's flagging me to this car, and it's like, this is not his car. And I said to him, "Oh, what's going on with the car?" Because I was familiar with the one he drove.
1: Yeah.
4: He said, "Oh, no. He said, "This is a hire car." He goes, "It's really, I can't believe they're giving me one that's got a flat battery." And I'm looking at this car going, "This is not a hire car. This is definitely not a hire car." So anyway, I jumped on the lead, started him. I went back and told my wife, I'm thinking something's really dodgy going on here. Yeah. And that was only confirmed the next day when the cops were knocking on our door asking whether we'd seen the neighbour lately.
2: Did you say you'd helped him with the jump? No,
4: I hadn't seen him for a while.
1: Good. Tim, good
2: what
1: on
2: happens,
1: you.
2: What happens, Tim, if, you're on CCTV, you're helping him jumpstart the car?
4: Yeah, well, it was probably wasn't that common back 20 years ago, but, yeah, if it had been, that would have been quite interesting.
1: Tim, I like the stance you've taken. I reckon you've got to have your neighbours back.
4: Yeah, that's it.
1: Yeah,
2: I wonder what he went on to then do.
1: Oh, did you ever see him again?
2: Yeah.
4: No, I didn't, no. That was the end of him. It was he had family who stayed there for a couple of days and then everyone disappeared.
1: Good on you, Tim. Thank you.
2: What about Diane? Hey, Diane.
5: Hi, how you doing?
2: Good. When did you help someone commit a crime?
5: Many years ago, a lady stopped me because she needed to go to the doctor and she wanted to borrow the car because I had canteen duty. She knew my routine with the children.
1: Mm-hmm.
5: And borrowed my car. So when I got home after 3 p.m. from canteen, I opened the door to find my house completely empty, just dust where the TV and everything used to be.
1: Yeah.
5: She used my station wagon to actually rob my entire home of all its things.
1: Oh,
2: that's not funny.
5: But then when I confronted her, oh, I swear on my children's grave, it wasn't me. And I said, well, that's fine because I've got an itemized list of everything, and if one pawn shop turns up with it, you're going to jail. And she did. She did 12 months prison.
2: Oh.
1: So, Diane, so she borrowed your car, cleared out your house, but then gave your car back empty.
5: Yes, and pretended it wasn't her.
1: That's amazing that the only thing that was holding her back from robbing you was not having
2: a station wagon
1: of her own.
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9: 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A crash remains in Cowan on the Pacific Highway. It's busy both ways up the M1. And a breakdown in Rozelle at the Iron Cove Link Tunnel eastbound approaching the Anzac Bridge. It's sitting in the left lane. 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

0: Hey, this is Taylor Swift on Sydney's Today FM. Been a while, but I knew it. 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

0: Olivia Dean, that is Baby Steps for your Wednesday arvo. It's Carrie and Tommy. Cashdraw is coming up next.
1: We're talking what you managed to still do despite being in the middle of a medical emergency.
0: Yep.
1: Because a pilot carrying 147 people on a Delta flight from LA to Boston had to divert the plane and himself communicate with air traffic control while in the middle of having his appendix burst.
0: Yeah.
1: It was pretty incredible.
0: Yeah.
1: And he managed to land safely. He's okay. Everybody's okay.
0: Yeah.
1: Yeah.
2: And we get to hear the funny radio call where it's...
1: Brittany, what did you manage to work through despite being in the middle of a medical emergency?
3: I was in labour while teaching, but didn't realise.
2: What do you mean? Forgive my ignorance here, but don't your waters break?
3: No. So I was having contractions. It was my first baby. And I kept going, ow, that's quite painful. And I teach high school, so, you know, they're not exactly the most kind at the best of days.
2: Yeah.
3: And they just were like, oh, it's not that big of a deal, Miss, get on with it. So I did. When I realised that I was having every 10 minutes I was having 5 contractions, I was like, maybe I need to go home. Went up to the hospital and they said, yeah, basically you're going to give birth within the next week. You can't go back to work. And that's it. Finish.
2: Within the next week?
3: Yeah, there's some test apparently that tells you, oh, it's within the week you're going to have a baby. So I ended up admitted.
2: Hang on, mate. Carrie, should you ask the question?
1: I know what you mean. So your first baby, sometimes you can go into pre-labour and not actually have the baby for a while.
2: Oh.
1: But I found it as surprising. Because I thought you were about to say, you're going to have this baby within the next hour,
2: yeah,
1: and
2: then
1: you said
2: expecting.
1: The next week. Yeah. It just wasn't what we were expecting. Yeah.
3: No.
1: And
3: no,
1: your water doesn't always break.
2: Oh, did your water end up breaking?
1: They had to break
2: though,
1: my waters with my first.
3: They ended up keeping him put for another 4 weeks. And, when I did end up having him caught COVID anyway. So
1: hold
3: on. It would have been better
1: I'm so confused. Brittany, did you then say you had the baby 4 weeks later?
3: Correct. They gave me all the medication to stop the labour.
1: So you went into early labour. They thought you were going to have it within a week, and then you managed to not have it for another 4 weeks, and everything's
3: correct.
1: Okay.
3: So I looked really dramatic, walking around school going, oh, I'm in so much pain, and the kids telling me I was useless, basically. And then looked dramatic, couldn't come back to work, didn't have a baby for 4 weeks.
2: Because in the eyes of the kids, Brittany, you just had some pains a month before you had the baby.
3: Yes. Correct. They basically said, you're trash, go home, see you later,
2: Brittany,
3: thanks so much.
2: Thank you. So much negative self-talk.
1: You're trash, see you later.
2: G'day, Tiffany.
4: How you going?
2: Yeah, good. What did you have to work through?
4: I had to finish driving. I'm a taxi driver. I had to finish the job with a broken leg. I was putting a mobility scooter in the boot and I slipped and fell, broke my leg. And I said to the customer, can you wait for another taxi? And she said, no, I'm already running late for my dentist appointment.
2: Oh.
4: So I had to hobble, put the walker in, drive to the location, pull up. We're looking at each other. I'm thinking she's going to give me a hand to at least get her mobility scooter out. But no. Had to hop like an idiot.
2: Oh,
4: dear. Get her mobility.
1: Hold on. Needed to hop to get her mobility scooter. What a funny comedy little sketch going on.
4: Yeah. And I couldn't even drive myself home. I had to call an ambulance after I finished the job.
2: And your leg was broken?
4: In two places. I broke my knee and my ankle.
2: Oh. And this wasn't a month later that you broke your knee and your ankle. This was right then.
4: This was then and there.
2: Oh, Tiffany.
1: What about Susie? You want to go back to Tiff?
2: I just want to give Tiffany, do you like Samba, the muso? He's a great artist.
4: I love Samba.
2: Yeah, we'll have 2 tickets to go see Samba.
4: Thank you so much.
2: No worries. Thanks, enjoy. Good on you, Tiff.
1: Susie, how are you?
5: Yes, hello.
1: When did you have to work through despite being in the middle of a medical emergency?
5: Okay, so I took on a shift for a friend at work in retail.
1: Mm-hmm.
5: She was her birthday, so I was going to be the only one in the store. And I wasn't feeling well in the morning, but it was a heart attack I was having.
1: What? Hold on. You just got to. So our first caller took a long time. You were straight to it. So you go to work, you're feeling sick all day, and then work you find out you'd had a heart attack.
5: Correct. I went to work. I had a sore back and I thought, okay, take some Nurofen, went into work, opened the store. Nurofen wasn't really helping my sore back throughout the day. And as I was talking to customers throughout the day, I thought, I'm getting really breathless. So I just kept getting out of breath, and I thought, this is really odd. You know, maybe I should stop by the doctor on the way home. And rang her, went in, she put me on the machine and blah, blah, blah. And next minute she said, I'm calling an ambulance just to send you to the hospital to double check on everything.
2: Did you say, I've already worked a full day? You don't need to call an ambulance. I'm going to be all right.
5: Yeah, I was. I said, sure. Can't I just go home and
2: get
5: pick up my
2: stuff?
5: Kids?
2: Yeah, yeah.
5: My kids,
2: yeah.
5: Because my husband's away in Western Australia at the moment. I just got to go get them. She said, no, I don't think you should. Went to the hospital and I had a heart attack.
2: Susie, can you tell me? So my like idea of someone having a heart attack is literally clutching your chest, falling down to the ground. You know, it presented as back pain.
5: Absolutely. I didn't feel like I was having a medical emergency. The biggest thing I thought was odd was that I was out of breath.
1: Mm.
2: So it's the one that I'm imagining. Does that ever happen, or is that?
1: I think, correct me if I'm wrong, Susie, does sometimes heart attacks present differently for men versus women?
5: Absolutely.
2: Mm. Do we get the one?
1: You're more dramatic.
2: They'll be the same. We just give it a bit of.
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9: 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It's heavy in Wentworthville for the Cumberland Highway south towards the M4. Congestion in Homebush West, Centenary Drive southbound approaching Arthur Street. 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
25: Good afternoon, Angela Cox here with your 4 o'clock headlines. Australian writer Blanche Delpuget, the widow of former Prime Minister Bob Hawke, has died at the age of 82. Her family has shared her final message, encouraging everyone to love one another because love is our highest calling. A woman has somehow escaped serious injury after a speeding car went airborne, landing on top of her vehicle in Liverpool. The Australian government's crackdown on social media algorithms has put it at odds with the White House. The Trump administration is warning it will confront Anthony Albanese over his digital duty of care laws, claiming they amount to extortion of America's tech sector. Thieves have raided a museum in the south of France, stealing a pair of priceless Renoir paintings. And Fiji Airways has struck a deal to offer cheap flights to Nandi from the new Western Sydney Airport.
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25: Sydney's weather, partly cloudy and becoming windy across the city, heading for a top of 20 degrees. For Sydney's best news, sport and weather, watch 7 News tonight at 6 on 7 and streaming on 7 Plus.
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0: Carrie and Tommy driving you home for your Wednesday afternoon. The time game is coming up next. $6,100 could be all yours.
1: And speaking of a bit of cash.
2: We are going gold panning.
1: Yep, there's 13 tons of the stuff in Australia, just under the ground, and you can just bloody have a crack and like.
2: You can't just go anywhere though. It's got to be like it's all gathered in pockets. Do we have a plan, a game plan?
1: Yeah, I've been looking at where the pockets are.
2: Where are the pockets?
1: In the pants.
2: You know what's going to happen when we start looking? What? You're going to do things like find stuff and keep it to yourself and not tell me, and then I can just see how it's all going to play out.
1: Why aren't you going to find stuff?
2: Yeah, but I would share it with our listeners.
1: You don't think you're going to find anything, do you?
2: I will beat your ass out there.
1: What?
0: Well, that's where you'd find some of it if he's found it.
1: Yeah, if I've stashed
2: I'll shake
1: it.
2: Out the tree.
1: G'day, Wendy.
3: Hi.
1: Have you done some gold panning before?
3: I won a World Gold Panning Championship.
2: Oh!
1: How does one do that, Wendy?
3: Well, we sponsored an old guy who had a revolutionary gold pan, and we went over to Coloma, California with him so he could participate in the championship.
1: Yeah.
3: And they made me go in, the ladies, and they give you a bucket of sand and they put an amount of gold in the bucket. They don't tell you how many specks are in there.
1: Yeah.
3: And then you have to pan it in the fastest time and retrieve the exact amount of gold and take it to the officials, and then you win.
1: And so how many specks did you have for your winning attempt?
3: There was 7 specks in my bucket.
1: In a whole bucket of sand, you had 7 specks of gold.
3: But you don't know how many specks are in there, because people hide gold in their mouths and they pretend that they've got the specks, but then they'll have too many and
1: yes.
3: they get disqualified.
2: Oh. Do they hide it up their butts, Wendy?
3: Yeah, pardon?
1: Yeah, no, fair enough. Thank you, Wendy. That's fascinating. G'day, Daniel.
4: Hey, how's it going?
1: Yeah, good. Have you found gold?
4: Yeah, I have actually, yeah.
1: Where?
4: No, just a couple of rivers around Bungendore there near Canberra.
1: Okay. Yeah. And how much gold did you find?
4: I'm up to about 7 grams myself.
2: Oh, over what period of time?
4: About a year and a bit. Just sort of go out for about 2 hours on the weekend there when I get some time away from kids.
1: Okay. We've only got one morning. How do you reckon we'll go, Daniel? It's our first attempt. I was hoping we'd get about kind of 100 grand worth or something.
4: Oh, that'd be good.
1: Yeah.
4: I've been looking for that myself, but yeah, no, a bit smaller than that around here.
2: Any tips for how we go about this?
4: Yeah, just read the creek, do a bit of research, look up a bit of information and stuff, and yeah, you're halfway there.
1: Should be sweet.
2: Okay. Just read the creeks. Yeah, that's pretty basic.
1: I'm reading my fantasy books tonight, so can you read the creeks?
2: I'll read the creeks.
1: And then let us know. That's cool. G'day, Nick.
5: How we doing?
1: Yeah, good. You found gold?
5: I have.
1: Oh, my gosh. How much?
5: At the moment, just over 3 ounces, which is about 85 grams.
2: Which is about how much in money?
5: Last I checked, it's about $6,000 an ounce, so 6 times 3.
1: Yeah,
2: 18. Wow, good on you, Nick.
1: I answered that like it was a pop quiz. 18.
2: How long have you been doing this for?
5: This year's hobby, so starting January.
1: Okay, and Nick, how do you think we're going to go first day?
5: I'm not going to light the chimney, but yeah, you do all right if you read the creek well and do your research.
2: Yeah, you've got to read the creek.
1: That's,
2: do you think maybe you should read the creek too? I feel a lot of responsibility if I'm just reading the creek. Also,
1: Nick,
2: book at the moment. It's pretty hot.
1: Do we both have to read the creek?
5: Yeah, you got to do your research and understand the inside bends and the eddies and the way gold deposits and falls out and the flow of the water, and there's a bit of a science to it.
1: That's sounding like a Carrie job, isn't it?
5: Oh, definitely. She has to do the research and then you get the reward.
1: Yeah, very good. Thank you, Nick.
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9: 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I'm Cliff on the M5. We've got a crash westbound Emarse Street blocking lane 1. That's setting traffic back into the airport tunnels into Southern Cross Drive at Mascot. 30 minutes for Richmond Road from the M7 out towards Richmond. The Jayco Made for Summer sale is now on with great deals across the range. 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

0: Happy Wednesday, Arvo. It's Carrie Bickmore and Tommy Little.
1: $6,100 is a lot of money, Amanda, yeah?
2: It is. It is a lot.
3: Amanda, how are you with time?
2: I think I'm not too bad.
1: Okay. You're going to have more confidence than that, Amanda.
2: I'm usually around the five.
3: Okay. So, okay. I need some more specific details about your life, though, Amanda. Have you ever missed a flight?
2: No.
3: Have you ever
2: stood
3: someone up on a date?
2: No.
3: Okay, this could be good.
1: Two things that are going to happen now. I mean, just their relevance is peculiar.
3: Because I was working out how she's with time.
1: Oh, is that the mark of standing up?
3: Mr. Flight. I did go off the rails. Mr. Flight, I was on the right track and then stood up for a date. Yeah, sorry, Amanda. You take over, Carrie.
1: Do you want to play, Amanda?
2: Yes, I do. I'd love to.
1: Handing you over to Jesse now.
2: Okay.
0: Start.
2: Stop.
3: I could have said, have you ever missed an appointment or been late
1: to the doctor or something.
3: They didn't let me in.
1: And I think the answer to all those things is yes, because I think Amanda was late then to the time game, 5 seconds as well.
3: Well, we're not the keepers of the time. Let's find out, Jesse, for $6,100, how did Amanda go?
0: Five.
3: Yep.
0: Point.
3: Okay.
0: 7-9.
1: Joanne, have you ever stood up somebody on a date?
4: Definitely not.
3: Have you ever been stood up, Joanne?
4: No, I haven't.
3: Carrie, what's this got to do with the game again?
1: Have you ever missed a flight, Joanne?
4: Well, no, we just got back from overseas the other day and I can confirm I was on time.
3: Oh, where'd you go?
0: Okay.
4: I went to Bali for my 40th.
1: Oh, wild.
3: I haven't heard of it. Where's Bali, Joanne?
4: Well, you know that little place about 5 hours from Adelaide?
3: Was it wonderful?
4: It was amazing. How
3: many bintangs you suck back, you reckon?
4: Not me, but my husband probably shut the resort down, I'm pretty sure.
3: Hey, Joanne, let's try and give you some cash. Jesse's going to say start. You say stop. It's bang on 5 seconds. $6,100 is yours. Are you ready to go?
4: Ready as I'll ever be.
0: Start.
4: Stop.
1: That was a nervous stop.
3: Yeah, it was a nervous stop.
4: That was nervous.
3: Did you feel like you'd overshot the mark? Is that what it was?
4: I just have no idea, let's be honest.
3: Oh, Joanne. Hey, it is just a game of feeling it out. Let's see how you went, Jesse.
0: Five.
3: Yes.
0: Points.
3: That bit's necessary.
0: 3-6.
4: Oh.
1: Let's go to Renee.
3: Renee, have you ever been on a date?
5: Hello, a date?
3: Yeah.
5: Many, many years ago.
3: Oh.
1: You've given up, you're celibate now?
5: No, I'm married.
1: Exactly, same.
5: Well, I don't know if I call them dates anymore.
3: When did you last have a date night?
5: Good question, Tommy. No idea.
3: Is there kids involved?
5: Couldn't tell
3: Renee.
5: You. Yes, there is.
3: How many you got?
5: I have 2 bonus daughters, my son and my niece.
3: Yeah. Okay.
1: $6,000 would help you out, Renee, yeah?
5: It definitely would.
3: Does it get you a night away from the kids, or is that not how it works?
5: I could maybe get one night away.
3: Okay.
5: We'll see.
3: Renee, we're hoping you win. All you have to do is say stop. If it's bang on 5 seconds, $6,100 is yours. Are you ready to play?
5: Eek. Yeah.
0: Start.
5: Stop.
1: I got distracted, to be honest.
5: Oh, I think it was too long.
3: So, Renee, we've got a bit of an issue here.
1: What's the issue?
3: We've got an issue because the game works how the time game has always worked, which is if you get it right on 5 seconds, you win the cash. And if you get it wrong, you get kicked out the moon door, you fall to your death.
1: Yeah.
3: We had the lovely suggestion, Renee, that we could, if you didn't win, give you $500 so you could have a date night with your partner because it sounds like it's been a while. But the problem is we would give you the $500 and then you're going to fall to your death anyway if you don't win. So Renee, here's $500 and we will get that to you right now. So if you win, you will win that cash on top of the 6,100 that you potentially can win.
5: Thanks so much, guys.
3: And if you don't get a bang on 5 seconds,
1: just leave the $500 at the top.
3: Just before you fall out, just post up there. So you ready to hear if you've won $6,100?
5: Yeah.
3: Howdy, Renee. Go, Jesse. We need here 5.00.
0: 6.31.
5: Oh my goodness.
1: Oh. Have a good date, though, Renee.
6: Carrie Bickmore and Tommy Little. Drive home with Carrie and Tommy.
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9: A message for drivers. 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Let's look out for each other on our roads. It's a heavy run in East Lakes for Southern Cross Drive out towards the airport tunnel. That's following an earlier crash after that near the Corks River Tunnel, and congestion for the M2 from Macquarie Park to Balcombe Hills westbound. If a new Volkswagen's been sitting on your wish list for a while, now might be your time. 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
2: We're just two sleeps away from the eyes of the world tuning into Australia to watch the LA Rams take on the San Francisco 49ers.
4: And Fee, you're particularly excited about Super Bowl winning 49er Ricky Waters coming into the studio.
23: Yep, I've just really gotten into sport.
2: Seriously?
4: It's got nothing to do with the fact that he's tall, muscly, charismatic NFL champion.
23: Give me a break. You two have been talking about how much you want to wear his rings.
2: Yeah, that'd be pretty cool, actually.
4: Catch you after Carrie and Tommy for the happy hour.

0: Few Wednesday arvo. It's Carrie Bickmore and Tommy Little driving you home.
1: NFL games just around the corner. Yeah. The LA Rams, the San Francisco 49ers kicks off this
0: Go Rams
1: Friday. Are you going?
2: No.
1: Oh,
2: we have
1: why not?
2: A radio show to do in the afternoon, yeah. And I don't trust myself to not get rollickingly responsibly.
1: So the 49ers have already arrived in the country. They've been
2: Go Niners.
1: Popping around Australia. Christian McCaffrey, is that his name?
2: Have been popping around Australia?
1: Nah,
2: just, would have thought just Melbourne.
1: They've been trying to get their heads around Australia, just trying to learn a bit about Australia. What surprised Christian of the San Francisco 49ers the most about Australia so far?
3: The coffee's unbelievable. I don't know why nobody talked about that as much as they should have beforehand. The food's awesome. The people are really nice.
2: That's pretty good.
1: That's pretty good.
2: Big pump up.
1: Known for our coffees. Kyle Shanahan, the coach, he was asked the same question. What has surprised him the most?
4: I don't see kangaroos and crocodiles everywhere. I was expecting to see that, and it looks like a very normal, cool city.
2: That is, I reckon that surprises a lot of people.
1: Mm. It does, and I thought it was just a cliche, but they genuinely think that's what's happening in Australia, that kangaroos are hopping around everywhere.
2: I don't agree that that's dumb. I feel like your tone says that that's dumb.
1: Sorry, I know what you mean.
2: But on everything we're portrayed in,
1: there are kangaroos and crocs
2: everywhere.
1: Yes, that is true. Don't ask him what day it is. The time zone's really messing with his head.
5: Sorry, call today Wednesday, which is the first day we put in a game plan. But I think it's Monday. However, though, it's Sunday in the press. So, like, I'm going to mess that up all week if you guys ask me. But today is just our first day of the game plan, which is a Wednesday. And we'll put in some on a Thursday. Friday's the final part of the game plan. Saturday we walk through when we play
1: I'm
5: on Sunday.
1: Now.
2: You know what's even more confusing about Thursday that is that that was actually, he said that on Monday. So it made it much more confusing because on Monday he was going, today's a Wednesday, but today is Wednesday and he's just saying it's Wednesday.
1: I know. It's all confusing. Dre Greenlaw from the 49ers, he, for him, he just wants to really understand where he is.
6: How far are we from Antarctica? That's what I've been like, I mean, we're like right on top of it, huh? Like, does it snow? It snows probably pretty bad here, huh?
1: So the LA Rams, they're still on their way.
0: Go Rams!
1: Davante Adams, one of the stars, he hasn't arrived yet, but he has done his research.
7: I mean, I know a little bit about it. I think probably what's typical for Americans to know, the spiders and how dangerous the waters are. The most venomous octopus in the world is found there. We got great whites on the south, the saltwater crocs on the north, koalas and stuff. A little bit more.
1: We have the LA Rams mascot, Rampage, has arrived in the studio.
0: Yes! Yes!
8: Hey, Rampage!
1: So, what's unfortunate for radio is Rampage usually communicates through gestures rather than speaking. So, yes, I'm talking about you, but I'm just letting the audience know who can't see you that
0: Go
1: you
0: Rams!
1: Are here. And you don't normally talk, but you, lots of cuddles happening.
0: Yeah, very good. Yeah.
1: Lots of cuddles happening.
0: And I've got a Rams.
1: And you've got a Rams top.
0: Yeah, this is sick because this is so good. Go Rams.
2: Yeah.
1: Are you going to win Rams?
0: Yeah. I'm getting a praying. Mm-hmm. Yes. Yeah, go Rams. There's no way you'll lose.
9: I feel like I'm really talking to a Ram.
2: Kissed his head.
9: Oh, Vegemite. You had that.
1: Yeah.
9: Rampage, that's yours. Yep, don't put it down the pants. But no, you can.
1: You're a handsome man, aren't you?
2: Is it someone we know? Yeah, is it someone we know?
1: It's the LA Rams actual mascot.
0: This is wonderful, Rampage. Yes. Thank you for coming in.
1: And
0: good
1: luck on
0: Friday. Thank
1: you for
0: bringing your beautiful game to our country.
1: Yeah.
9: Yep.
10: He's just testing the mic.
0: Yep. No, I thought we were going to get the word. Thank you, Rampage.
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14: 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In Macquarie Park, we've got a stack on the M2 westbound just past Lane Cove Road. That's setting traffic back into Lane Cove North. Heavy in Chatswood for the Pacific Highway southbound at Fuller's Road. Congestion on the ED from the Harbour Tunnel through to Darlinghurst. 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
4: Good afternoon, Angela Cox here with your 5 o'clock headlines. Tributes are pouring in for Blanche Del Puget, writer and widow of former Prime Minister Bob Hawke. She's passed away at the age of 82. A man has been rushed to hospital after he was shot in the hand and torso on the state's central coast. It happened at Berkeley Vale this morning. No one's been arrested yet. A group of thieves has been caught on camera raiding a perfume store in Sydney's west. The trio broke into the City Perfume in Merrylands around 7 last night, helping themselves to thousands of dollars worth of fragrances before making a quick escape. A 2.4 magnitude earthquake has been detected southwest of Sydney near Appin. It struck around 10:30 a.m. at a depth of 10 kilometres. And Prince George has started his first day at England's prestigious Eton College, 3 decades after his father wore the same uniform.
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4: Sydney's weather, partly cloudy and becoming windy across the city, heading for a top of 20 degrees. 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

0: 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Been a while, but I knew it. 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
1: We are in the middle of a chat with Magnus Ferrell, Will Ferrell's son, who's a singer, well known for his song Sleep Talking.
2: Yes.
1: He's new on the scene. I got to chat to him this morning. We just heard part of the interview and then suddenly there was a power outage at his place.
2: Sounds sus.
1: Yeah. And so now we enter back in as Magnus is about to head to the home residence. I think he must have been in his pool house. I think he's going into Will's house.
2: I want a pool house.
1: Yeah, he's going into Will's house to have the rest of the chat. Have a listen.
3: My power just went out.
1: Oh, really?
3: So I'm in the dark.
1: Oh, and no, with no light. And now you're on upside down. I'm going to have to talk to you like that. Are you still living at home, Magnus, or are you out on your own now?
3: I am living at home.
1: Okay, that's feeling a bit better. Oh, you're going outside.
3: This is insane. Has this ever happened to you guys before?
1: Not talking to someone, no. Are you now walking along the street? Is this your first street interview?
3: No, I found a good place with Wi-Fi.
1: That's better.
3: Crazy.
1: Yeah. One of the things I thought when I saw the clip of your dad showing it to Michelle, so I've got three kids. And my son's 18, and I'm so proud of him. But obviously, I only know your dad as, like, stepbrother's dad. I don't think of him as a dad. And seeing how he's, like, proud and gentle and genuine, I'm like, oh, yeah, of course. He's just a dad who's super proud of his son.
3: Yeah, I mean, that's what was super special to me, I think, for the whole experience of seeing that video blow up. Like, I didn't think that people didn't know who he was as a dad. And, like, yeah, everybody just knows him as, like, the funny guy. But he's, I don't know, we're very close, and he's always been supportive of anything I wanted to do. And, yeah, it was just cool that people were reacting to that.
1: What's the best bit of advice he's given you along the way?
3: I think he set the most advice he set by example. Just him being his authentic self is, like, something that really rubbed off on me. And I've seen how that just directly has led to his success. And I don't know. He just keeps encouraging me to be me and not to, like, think too much and just go do.
1: Yeah, well, I've seen you talk about, you know, the title of Nepo Baby and, you own it. You're like, yeah, cool. That's obviously why that clip blew up was my dad talking to Michelle. Now, fortunately, you're bloody talented. But is it like, is it equal parts annoying as it is, like a gift? Like, do you feel like, oh, I don't want to have to live in the shadow of somebody, but at the same time, you know, it's so hard to break through. I'll take the breakthrough, and now I've just got to prove to the world that I'm my own man.
3: Yeah, I mean, I think that people, I don't think that video would have gone as viral as it did if the music wasn't there. I think that it was going to make this, like, moment of spotlight kind of in my control. Like, it was going to happen at some point. So, yeah, I knew that. But I also knew that I had to, like, prepare enough for when that moment came. So I think I have an advantage and I acknowledge it. But also it's like there are some disadvantages to, you know, some people don't really think I work that hard because of said video or because of the nepotism thing. But it is what it is.
1: Maybe it'll feel to prove them wrong.
3: Right, exactly. That's kind of how I was thinking about it. I don't think it's that annoying. I think that there's just too many good things that come out of it. And it's like, whatever, I got to talk about it a little bit.
1: Yeah. I saw that you want to collab with Billie Eilish. What is it about Billie Eilish that you're a big fan of?
3: I was really inspired by, like, the dynamics in which she sings with. And so she was just somebody I, like, really tried to sing like when I was growing up. Yeah, I don't know. I think her voice on, like, a very soulful track would be something that I haven't heard her sing yet, and that'd be really cool to see.
1: I saw this clip of Olivia Dean, I think it was only from, like, a year ago, or maybe even two, performing at, like, this tiny side stage at Glastonbury, and now, you know, performing to hundreds of thousands of people. And I was like, that trajectory from performing to a small, intimate crowd, it must feel totally different. Are you a big crowd player? Do you prefer the small stuff or you freak out in front of, like, the hundreds of thousands? What's your, you know, do you get nervous?
3: I mean, that's kind of like part of what you learn when you're developing. And obviously, like, I'm still developing, but I think, like, a huge part of developing as an artist is playing live shows. And I played, you know, anywhere from shows in front of five people to shows in front of 100, shows in front of 500 people, and then back to 30 people. And then I went on a high school tour and I did so many reps that you kind of, don't care how little the amount of crowd is and how big the amount of crowd is, because you just learn to start having fun. I don't know. It's just a privilege to get to play live. It's like the best thing in the world.
1: How you said you started out in band. How many instruments do you play?
3: I play piano, which where I moved is actually where I'm sitting right now. Oh. I sing, I guess. I'm trying to like learn my way through guitar, but it's really hard. But yeah, I just say piano and singing are my main two.
1: Just on our way out now, can we get you to play a bit of a Sleep Talking and sing to us while you sing?
3: Oh, yeah, sure. Why not? Because I need you
1: to give me some peace of mind. That was, so we're going to be completely honest with you. I think that probably sounded like the most incredible thing I've ever heard. However, through Zoom, it sounded like a cat was being strangled. So, in fairness to you, it's an issue with Zoom that I didn't. My producers are going, why would you try? Zoom can't capture piano and someone singing at the same time. So all we heard was like every third bit, and it was like pitched up.
3: Oh, well.
1: But I saw the passion, and I love the song, and you are just so incredibly talented.
3: We can send you a real video.
1: yeah, great. That would be awesome. Magnus, thank you so much. It's been such a pleasure talking to you. I was really looking forward
3: to this interview.
1: And, yeah, I can't wait to watch the trajectory, and, yeah, good luck with it all.
3: Appreciate it. Thank you so much for having me.
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7: A message for bike riders. Always wear a brightly coloured helmet and clothing so other road users can see you easily. Let's look out for each other on our roads. In Smithfield, the Cumberland Highway closed northbound at Sturt Street with a broken down B double. Macquarie Park, the M2, a multi-vehicle stack westbound just past Lane Cove Road. And a crash in Blacktown Road, northbound approaching Bungaraby Road. 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
12: Angela Cox here with your 6 o'clock headlines. Author and journalist Blanche Delpuget has died at the age of 82. The widow of former Prime Minister Bob Hawke shared a final message through her family, asking everyone to love one another because love is our highest calling. Police are on the hunt for a gunman who opened fire on a 37-year-old man on the Central Coast. The victim was taken to hospital in a serious condition. A woman has somehow escaped serious injury after a speeding car went airborne, landing on top of her vehicle in Liverpool. A panel has been convened in Canberra to examine why Australian women are diagnosed with heart disease so late. It's one of the biggest killers, with signs and symptoms frequently missed. And Prince George has arrived at the prestigious Eton College for his first day of school, 3 decades after his father, Prince William.

0: Sydney's weather, partly cloudy and becoming windy across the city, heading for a top of 20 degrees. 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
1: Do you know, in this world of AI and everything's become digital and technological, I love good old-fashioned customer service from humans.
2: Yes.
1: You know that? You know, just that when people help people and you have that connection. I love it. It's just easier.
3: Well, it's funny you're mentioning that because I've currently got an email up where I've dropped the words ombudsman and come and fix your situation.
4: What is it?
3: Oh, okay, I don't want to say.
1: Okay, don't say.
3: I've told them though.
4: Now tell us.
3: No, I can't. I've got a bunk bed situation that is, yeah.
1: I had on the weekend.
2: Don't sleep on the top.
3: Like stepbrothers.
1: Over the weekend, I had two glaringly different customer service experiences. Now, one was at a chain of stores I'm not going to name, but I went in there with my daughters and we went up to the service desk. And there was a line for starters. And I'm like, okay, well, we'll stand here in the line because what we need, we have to wait for and we can't do it ourselves. So we need assistance.
3: And by the way, I like you trying really hard to not give away any clues about the place you're speaking about, which is nice.
1: So we were trying to get this photocopy of a piece of paper blown up into an A3. And while we were in the service...
3: That could be anywhere.
2: Oh, I know where you're at. You're at the reject shop.
1: No. I look behind the counter, what's going on here? And I noticed they were all very young. Now, I was young in customer service. My first job, Meyer, Eastland.
3: You left the keys on top of the thing and all the watches got stolen.
1: 17. I was 17 years old and I was new to customer service and I did the 2-week course Meyer put you through and I understood the importance of looking after customers. But I looked at the three young people behind the counter and I went, what are they doing? And two of the girls were talking about their weekend.
2: Yeah, cool.
1: What they had planned. Mm-hmm. And one was just a little short and sharp with the guy who was needing assistance at the counter. I went, where's all the nice warm? We'll be with you in a minute. Where's the looking down the aisle and saying, sorry, everybody, we're getting there. Mm-hmm. Thank you for waiting. None of that.
2: Nah.
1: None of that.
3: How many people in front of you?
1: Two.
3: Did any of them give a oi?
1: No, but the man at the counter, the man at the counter was not wrapped. And I'm looking at Trixie because I'm trying to teach my girls. Yeah. And
2: Trixie's taller than you.
1: None of these young girls at the counter were smiling. And I said, Trix, look at that. You know, smiles are free. Mm-hmm. They're the easiest thing in the world to give away. And none of these young employees are greeting people. They're smiling. The line got longer and longer. Yeah. By the time I got to the front and then I went, watch this. Tricks. This is what we call killing with kindness. So even though I wanted to get to the counter and go, hey, you know, this could be run a lot. So I almost wanted to go to management and go, I can help your store here. Mm-hmm. I can get this thing moving.
3: That's what I tell my boys as well, except without the with kindness bit. Look what Dad's about to do.
1: Because you want good old-fashioned customer service. You don't stand around, even though you're uni students and you're employed here casually on the weekend. The employer, and, you know, they may or not be a client at this station, actually, but I'm happy to talk to them direct. I can really get that particular franchise moving, pumping. Anyway,
2: I would do a whole different tack. I'd be like, oh, God, I'd give them tips to where to go. I'm not in a rush.
1: Bad customer, nothing worse than it. Then I did go to my former employer, Meyer.
2: Yes.
1: And I had a return to make. Now, it was an online order because I haven't been well and I've been, you know, shopping from home online. I bought something online, wanted to return it, went to Meyer, got to the front. Because I have been unwell, what I was returning was outside the 30-day window because I didn't know you've only got 30 days to return something.
2: Ooh, money back out.
1: I've gone up to the counter and I'm going to give a shout-out to this young man, Harlan. A young man called Harlan. Harlan took back the item. What was it? It was bras, actually. I gave him some bras, which is awkward for a young 20-year-old guy.
2: Especially when they're triple Ds. He'd be like, what? How many people have fit into this?
3: Where are they? Oh, no, bring the forklift in.
1: I will point out all the tags were attached.
2: What is this?
3: I raised 10 cities down there, ma'am.
1: They hadn't been worn, so I handed over these three bras to Harlan. I had my receipt. Now, Harlan,
2: I'm going to pitch that as a tent.
1: Great big
2: three
1: smile. I'm now wondering why he had the big smile. But
2: I
1: looked at Harlan, and Harlan said to me, now, look, this is just outside of the, you know, it's like 35 days. So you're 5 days out of you're not really eligible for a refund. But look, because it's so close, I'm going to let it slide.
3: What a legend.
1: Harlan. Well done.
3: Harlan.
2: Did he do did he do the Harlan dance?
1: Customer service.
3: The Harlan dance?
1: No, he didn't do it. But I walked off with Trixie. I'm just teaching my kids stuff. I went, now, Trix, that is great customer service. He bent the rules a bit because, come on, what's 5 days for a refund?
2: Yeah.
1: He was smiling. I now realise I did give him 3 bras, so maybe he didn't. Yeah. That was, part of his joy.
2: And I've just realised that the first store, that those people just get a talking to, hey, lift your game, and now poor Harlan's probably going to get sacked.
1: What's Harlan going to get sacked?
2: He broke the rules.
1: No, that's the...
3: No, he's accommodating to a...
1: Yes, and do you know what I learned when I started in customer service and I was 17? The customer's always right.
3: But they're not, though. That's the problem.
1: I know. Look,
3: they're usually wrong.
1: If you and I owned a business together, we'd struggle, wouldn't we? Because I'd be letting everything come back.
3: And I wouldn't turn up to meetings.
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8: 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Smithfield, the Cumberland Highway now reopened northbound at Sturt Street. A broken down B-double remains in the left lane. A multi-vehicle pile-up on the M2 in Macquarie Park, still heavy westbound just past Lane Cove Road. 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
16: 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Strawny.

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0: Rodrigo. That is The Cure, your number one on the hot hits for your Hot 7 tonight. It's Jesse and Loz.
1: The hot hits.
2: They're eating her, and then they're going to eat me. Oh, my God.
3: Yeah. Whoa. Nick Kelly tonight. We got Jesse from Carrie and Tommy filling in.
0: Yes.
3: Now, you're across JoJo Siwa, obviously.
0: A bit. Like, I see the crazy stuff.
3: Yeah, and it's like everything we've learned about JoJo Siwa, and you have to be so careful because her fans are very passionate, but everything I've learned about JoJo Siwa...
0: Then I don't see the crazy stuff. I just see that she's super lovely and wildly talented.
3: Oh, so... I mean, if you've heard a rendition of Bette Davis...
0: My name is Nick Kelly. At me on Instagram.
3: At Nick Kelly MP3.
0: Yeah.
3: Well, now she's done a podcast interview because obviously she's... when she was on Celebrity Big Brother UK, right?
0: Mm.
3: The big drama was that she was dating an Australian here, Kath Ebbs.
0: Right.
3: And then when... when JoJo was in Celebrity Big Brother UK, got very close to, oh my God, I've even forgotten his name, Chris someone,
0: okay,
3: from Love Island.
0: Yeah.
3: And everyone was like, oh my God, that's so disrespectful. Like, JoJo's got a partner. What's she doing? And then they get out of the house. They're like, it's totally platonic. Well, now they've been together for over a year, her and this Chris guy.
0: It's good stuff.
3: It's always the way. Now, she's appeared on this podcast. I don't know what the podcast is, but she is talking about her accent.
4: It's funny that you ask about my accent. So I'm from Nebraska originally, but I have a twang of an English accent.
5: Uh-huh.
4: And it's because of my boyfriend and his family and his friends. I'm just always who I talk to often, right? And so he doesn't hear it, his family doesn't hear it, but Americans are like, where's your accent? And I'm like, it's Nebraska. And they're like, that's not it.
5: How long have you been dating him?
4: We've been together, this month will be a year and 5 months.
5: Oh, nice. Okay, so you picked it up over a year and 5 months.
0: Yeah.
5: That makes sense, right?
4: Yeah, and just spending time over there. And...
0: she sounds so Australian.
3: Do you think it's... no, he's British.
0: Oh,
3: he's
0: well, British. Then British. Whatever she
3: doesn't
0: sounds,
3: she just...
0: I'm kidding. She sounds so American.
3: This is my point.
0: And she hasn't picked up any accent at all.
3: What is she talking about? There's not a single twang of British in there
0: whatsoever. Nebraska.
3: I'm from Nebraska.
0: Americans just... I love you, but you don't get accents.
3: No.
0: And you don't get that none of us care that you're from this state or that state. We just care if you're from America, sick. Thanks
3: Literally.
0: For telling us.
3: And keep your voice down.
0: Yeah.
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0: The Big Jack has returned.
1: Yes, it has.
0: Oh, they could use that in the promo. No, no, don't. I legally don't give you that permission, to be honest. Oh, Hungry Jack should do a gold card.
2: Now you're talking.
3: All right, Bailey, what else have you got for us?
0: Xbox and IKEA have partnered up, creating some amazing, beautiful designs that you can buy. Have you ever played on the Xbox controller?
2: Yes. Yep.
0: You know the thumbsticks, they're quite unique. They're not like the PlayStation thumbsticks or regular controller. They're like concaved. They've made a seat that is one of the control sticks, and you can sit on it, and it's like, it's a big, giant control. Yeah, it's a giant control
2: stick. That's awesome! They look like they'd be very comfortable.
0: They do.
3: I need to see this.
0: Yeah, we got to look them up right now, and you can...
3: IKEA. It's like a Scandi Nintendo.
0: Is that a slur?
2: No. Oh, this is incredible. Yes. So it's called... YX Stabby.
0: Yeah.
3: Is it a chair?
0: It is a chair. And they've also got like pillows that look like the up, down, left, right stick.
2: That is incredible.
0: Just search up Xbox IKEA. That's all
3: you Xbox.
0: Need.
3: I typed in Nintendo.
0: Oh, no.
2: This is absolutely amazing. This is beautiful.
3: Oh, it moves around. Like your bum can just, it won't fall over. It won't topple, but it can move around.
0: I did not know that part of it. Oh, it does.
3: I made that up. It looks like it does, though.
2: And there's a really comfortable sort of gaming chair available for it as well.
3: Yes.
0: I think it's amazing that Xbox has done such a U-turn. Previously, PlayStation were beating them, and now it's switched back to Xbox because of the digital.
2: It's all about them, yeah.
0: Yes.
3: Yeah.
0: I reckon that's the end of this Bailey's Corner. That,
3: all right.
2: It's been a very good one, Bales.
3: Thank you very much. Figure out how to get my mouth around the rest of this burger.
0: I'll take it to Blake. Give it to Blake.
3: I should, actually.
0: Yes, or Noni.
3: Oh, God. Yeah. Noni would have a heart attack.
2: Thank you to the good people at Hungry Jack's for flicking us over the brand new Big Jack and also the pistachio poppy collaboration they've done for the Storm and the Thick Shakes.
4: So that was Bailey's Corner for your Wednesday night.
3: Did you love?
4: Yeah, a little bit of fun.
3: Your favourite segment now too?
4: Absolutely. Me and Mando, we love it. This is another on Hot Hits.

0: Ugel, that is Moving to the Sun on the Hot Hits for your Wednesday night. It's Jesse filling in for Nick.
1: Yeah, now you knew it was Ugel.
0: I knew it was Ugel.
1: Yeah,
0: he's French, right?
1: Yeah, we were calling him Hugel. We were calling him Jeff Hugel for a long time until another DJ was in and said, was talking about him and said Ugel, and we were like,
0: isn't it wild that Jeff Hugel, if he's French, is Jeff Ugel.
1: Jeffrey Ugel.
0: It's so exotic.
1: He's not a Ugel. Now, Jesse, of course, well, no, Lauren, shut up. Okay.
0: Yeah, it's good stuff.
1: Now, you, of course, are across Gwyneth Paltrow and Goop.
0: Goop.
1: Goop.
0: Yeah, love everything she does. For the entertainment, not for the products.
1: Oh, God,
0: they
1: no.
0: suck.
1: I would not be purchasing. Now, she has sat down. She's done Benny Blanco's podcast, which is sort of them just hanging out in the living room.
0: Is this the one that he films all around his house?
1: Yes.
0: Benny Blanco is the best.
1: Isn't he? He is the best.
0: I love him.
1: He's so cool. And all of the Selena Gomez fans are like, I don't get it. I'm like, you don't get Riz.
0: And he's wildly talented.
1: Oh, unbelievable.
0: If you haven't watched the show Dave with him and the rapper Lil Dicky, you should definitely watch that. It explains how unbelievably talented Benny Blanco is.
1: That sounds right up my alley. Well, Gwyneth was on there in his living room podcast, whatever he does. First of all, she didn't know that he was married, that he got married to Selena Gomez last year. That was part of it that I found very interesting. I know, please, don't be
0: ridiculous.
1: That's
0: real, like, mum, come on.
1: I know. Get with it. Get with it, Gwen.
0: Yeah.
1: But she also revealed the story behind the infamous Vagine candle.
2: I was working on a perfume with this amazing nose named Douglas Little, and I like things that smell kind of unusual. We were experimenting with tomato leaf and seaweed, so I said to him, oh, this one smells like my vagina. So he thought I was serious and made a candle called This Smells Like My Vagina. It definitely does not smell like my vagina. It became such a big thing that we actually stopped selling it because it was distracting people from what we were doing.
0: Okay.
1: What? So, what did she say? Tomato and seaweed?
0: But then she's gone, and it definitely doesn't. And you're like, Gwyneth, does it, though?
1: But please, because I don't just smell random things and go, well, that smells like my vagina.
0: It feels like she's accidentally revealed too much and yeah. then gone, I was just joking, guys.
1: Doth thou protest too yeah, much?
0: I think Gwen might.
1: I think she might.
3: 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Back next.
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0: 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You got Jesse filling in tonight.
1: The Hot Hits.
2: They're eating her, and then they're going to eat me. Oh, my God.
3: Nick and Lauren.
4: Yes. Whoa. Nick Kelly tonight. We got Jesse from Carrie and Tommy filling in.
0: Yes.
4: Now, you're across JoJo Siwa, obviously.
0: A bit. Like, I see the crazy stuff.
4: Yeah, and it's like everything we've learned about JoJo Siwa, and you have to be so careful because her fans are very passionate, but everything I've learned about JoJo Siwa...
0: And I don't see the crazy stuff. I just see that she's super lovely and wildly talented.
4: Oh, so... I mean, if you've heard a rendition of Betty Davis...
0: My name is Nick Kelly. At me on Instagram.
4: At Nick Kelly MP3.
0: Yeah.
4: Well, now she's done a podcast interview because obviously she's... when she was on Celebrity Big Brother UK, right?
0: Mm.
4: The big drama was that she was dating an Australian here, Kath Ebbs.
0: Right.
4: And then when... When JoJo was in Celebrity Big Brother UK, got very close to, oh my God, I've even forgotten his name, Chris someone from Love Island.
0: Yeah.
4: And everyone was like, oh my God, that's so disrespectful. Like, JoJo's got a partner. What's she doing? And then they get out of the house. They're like, it's totally platonic. Well, now they've been together for over a year, her and this Chris guy.
0: It's good stuff.
4: It's always the way. Now, she's appeared on this podcast. I don't know what the podcast is, but she is talking about her accent.
5: It's funny that you ask about my accent. So I'm from Nebraska originally, but I have a twang of an English accent.
0: Uh-huh.
5: And it's because of my boyfriend and his family and his friends. I'm just always who I talk to often, right? And so he doesn't hear it, his family doesn't hear it, but Americans are like, where's your accent? And I'm like, it's Nebraska. And they're like, that's not it.
6: How long have you been dating him?
5: We've been together, this month will be a year and 5 months.
6: Oh, nice. Okay, so you picked it up over a year and 5 months. Yeah. That makes sense, right?
5: Yeah, and just spending time over there. And...
0: She sounds so Australian.
4: Do you think it's... No, he's British.
0: Oh,
4: he's
0: well, British. Then British. Whatever she
4: Doesn't
0: sounds...
4: She just...
0: I'm kidding. She sounds so American.
4: This is my point.
0: And she hasn't picked up any accent at all.
4: What is she talking about? There's not a single twang of British in there
0: whatsoever. Nebraska.
4: I'm from Nebraska.
0: Americans just... I love you, but you don't get accents.
4: No, no, no.
0: And you don't get that none of us care that you're from this state or that state. We just care. If you're from America, sick. Thanks
4: Literally.
0: For telling us.
4: And keep your voice down.
0: Yeah.
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0: Around Australia, it's the Hot Hits with Nick and Lauren. No Nick tonight, so it's Jessie filling in.
1: Well done, Jessie. You've done an excellent job.
0: I've survived, guys.
1: Yeah, I think you've done brilliantly.
0: Thank you so much.
1: We have one more thing to do.
0: Okay.
1: And it is this.
0: You spoke too soon, mate.
2: In a celebration of the night that was, it's the Hot Hits Award Ceremony.
0: Yeah. There's nothing like falling at the last hurdle. No. Isn't it just wonderful?
1: You've done so well until right then, and I feel like I should have revoked my award.
0: Yeah, now he's fired.
1: Honestly. So basically every night we go around the room, we give something that happened in on or around the show an award.
0: Okay.
1: My award tonight goes to you, Jessie.
0: Thank you so much.
1: Because you
0: well,
1: came
0: it was going to go
1: well,
0: to
1: no, it still does, because you came in and you said, "I've you know, hitting the post is something that's hard to do, you know, because it's something that you might be really good at, and then forget. For all, those, you know, it's hitting the post is when you've got a song start,
0: yep,
1: and you talk,
0: yep,
1: until the moment that you don't talk anymore,
0: yep.
1: And if you don't do it well, you notice,
0: yeah.
1: And if you do, you do,
0: and you have about it.
1: Hit the post like a king,
0: thank
1: my friend.
0: Thank you so much. Can I give out my award?
1: Absolutely.
0: Okay, so I want to give it to Bailey.
1: Yes.
0: For Bailey's Corner.
1: Yes.
0: Because I have so much, like, respect for someone who is willing to just unashamedly chase brand deals.
1: Yeah, absolutely.
0: I've learned about this and I love it. I love it, Bailey.
1: It's the best.
3: Thank you.
0: And he's so humble about
1: it. He's so humble.
0: Someone Bailey. Sponsor this man.
1: I know. Bailey, do you have an award tonight?
3: I do. I haven't. I was going to give an award to the show that he talked about before, Dave. But real award is for you not messing up saying where Lisa is from, saying she's from Thailand.
1: Yes, yes,
3: and you didn't say another Asian country, which you could have easily got cancelled for.
1: Thank you. No, well, I thought, given the title of the song being Sawadika, she would be from Thailand. That's why. But, I love
3: Lisa.
1: Is
3: that a place? Is that a place?
1: Sawadika, it's hello.
3: Oh, okay,
0: oh my God. I didn't know you were bilingual.
1: Well, I've been to Thailand. It's nice to adopt.
0: God. Yeah, God. Give her an award for being smart.
1: I think it means hello.
0: Oh, no. Don't check yourself.
1: It does. It means hello or welcome. Sawadika.
0: Sawadika.
1: Sawadika. Karen, Sawadika, do you have an award?
4: My award goes to Carly Rae Jepsen for being one of the only people to stupidly name her son after her crush. That seems like a strange shout.
1: Hey.
4: I don't quite get the thought there. But
0: yeah.
1: So if I name my female baby Harry Styles, middle name Styles, that's
0: somehow
1: not okay.
0: That's less weird.
1: Is it?
0: Well, yeah, I guess.
3: You always talk about wanting to like touch Harry Styles all over.
0: Yeah, so okay, now it's weird again.
4: It's famously popular.
1: Yeah, see, now it is weird again.
3: You have a whole, like, person.
1: I have a cutout in my house.
0: Yeah that's not weird.
1: I think that's going to have to go soon. And that came with me from city to city.
0: When you say go, you mean into your bedroom?
1: No, because Noni doesn't like it, my dog.
0: Noni's jealous now. What a show.
1: God, honestly. Jessie, thank you so much for filling in.
0: Thank you for having me.
1: We don't know when Nick will be back, so...
0: Good luck, Nick, with the starting of the cult, and I hope you come back.
1: Yes, and put your pants on, please, while you're listening, because I know you're listening. Everyone, have a fabulous night. Good
0: evening. Keep them off, Nick. See ya.
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0: Andy.
3: Ronaldo. 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

man, come with me because you look so fine that I really want to make you mine. 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
14: Yes, hope you're having a good day, week, year. Matt and Alex are with you today.
15: That's the beauty of the podcast format. It could be the day, it could be the night, or it could be the future. And you are an archaeologist digging up a random piece of audio to try and chop up for your new rap project. Last week, Matt, we played your new amazing track. You chopped up a few samples. Do we want to give prospective MCs a few sound effects for them to play around with?
14: Sure. Use this.
15: What about...
14: Yeah, I can just hear those royalties roll in, brother.
15: It's meant to be a kookaburra.
14: Hey, can I say that I listened to our podcast just the other day, lying in bed.
15: Lights out, candles on.
14: Coconut oil on the bedside table for a little self-massage. You know the good thing about coconut oil? It's edible and slippery. So... Bro, I don't want to give away too much, but I remember, you know, early days, me and Belinda, I was thinking, oh, okay, well, what's something that's, you know, that's sexy, you know, for a particularly nice time. So I bought a big jar of coconut oil. 3 years later, still unopened, sitting in the kitchen cupboard. I had to throw it out when we moved out of the apartment. I was like, oh, God. So anyway, don't make the same mistakes I did. Hey, what I was going to say, though, is every time I listen to this podcast, I think, gosh, Link does a good job. So shout out to our audio producer, Link. He Rumpelstiltskins podcast gold out of the pulp where we do.
15: We're very similar here on the Matt and Alex podcast to the cover of Vogue magazine. Because if you're a young, impressionable teenager looking at these men's and women's mags going, oh, my God.

0: I going to like poison ass or something? But then I'm like, nah.
1: Sure, you've always been warned, don't accept people offering za'atar out of vans.
0: Yeah, exactly.
1: Growing up.
0: So, they always said candy. No one ever said za'atar.
1: So graffitied free za'atar on the side of a van.
0: So, I'm like, oh, yeah, okay, that'd be great. Like, would you like to try some Sofia? And she's like, yep. And then I'm like, okay, cool. I'll have some free za'atar. It's fresh. It's just come from his restaurant. This is great.
1: And it's on a flatbread or something.
0: Yeah, exactly. So then, as we're in the car, I start realizing, gee, we're cutting it fine for this flight.
1: Oh, yeah.
0: And I'm not used to flying with this particular airline, but let's just say that they are very stringent with baggage.
1: Okay. Yep.
0: Now, as part of this photo shoot, I've managed to be gifted quite a few items, some really cool Lego build sets, right?
1: Oh,
0: so,
1: okay.
0: So I've got quite a big bag, and I'm like, oh, we're going to have to check in the luggage. That's what I'm realizing.
1: Yeah, okay. You've gone over your cabin allowance.
0: Yeah. And so now I'm like, I'm actually going to need to be there in time before check-in closes.
1: So like 45 minutes before,
0: exactly.
1: And you're starting to get a bit closer. As someone who would usually use carry-on only, you've got the luxury of 30 minutes usually.
0: Exactly. So suddenly I'm like, oh my God, we've only got about 5 minutes before we have to check in. But at the same time, we're pulling up to the airport and I'm like, okay, Sophia, we got to go.
1: And you can smell that za'atar from the back seat.
0: I'm like, okay, Sophia, we got to get out. Got to get out. And the driver goes, wait. I'll give you some za'atar. And I'm like, yeah, all right. And then so he whips out a big piece of like bread each. Like he's like, no, please. And he's like stuffing these big pieces of bread into this other paper bag, right? So I'm like, oh, thanks. And Sophia's like, can I have some? And I'm like, we're in a rush. And she's like, please, I want some now. I'm so hungry. So I'm like, oh, fine. And then I give her a piece. And then I'm like, oh, it does smell so good. So I take a bite. And so then we're running through the airport with our bags.
1: You say wave goodbye to the new best friend.
0: Yeah, I'm like, thanks, man. Running through the airport with my and I'm crunching on za'atar and I'm eating it. And then we get to the check-in. I'm like, I've got 3 minutes to check all this stuff in. And I haven't paid for the bags or anything like that yet that I need to pay, the additional bags, because I haven't bought any. But I've got za'atar in my hand and Sophia's munching on it. And we like run up to the desk and I'm like, oh, hi, sorry. I think I'm late. And she's just looking at me and I'm like, oh, sorry. The driver said, I was just in an Uber and he was like, do you want some za'atar? So that's why I'm eating za'atar. And she just stares at me and goes, sorry, what do you want? I'm like, okay. Okay.
1: I'm going to pay for check-in and eat my za'atar.
0: So then I have to explain everything. And then, of course, I get a grilling for only checking in 3 minutes before flight closes while I'm eating za'atar. Like, it's like Belinda said, never turn up late with a coffee. Never turn up late with za'atar, okay? It shows your priorities are well off.
1: Heard it here first, people.
0: Anyway, thank you to that particular Jetstar attendant who helped me by saying, well, I'll put these through oversized because that'll get them through quicker. And I was like, thank you very much. And she's like, next time, earlier.
1: And less za'atar.
0: But it made me think, when have you gotten a free meal? The unexpected free meal. So we got in touch with you, or you got in touch with us on at matt.n.alex. We always post our questions there. I mean, we ask you to jump on, just let us know, answer some questions, have some fun. We might get in touch with you.
1: Absolutely. Katrina said, I showed up to my parents' house around dinner time. It's such a thing with parents. And you've got to get better at it. I think, you know, all of us as kids together, that's what I find, like, I felt bad. I went visited Annalise's dad the other day. Hey, I haven't seen you for a while. Yeah, I'll have a coffee. Sounds good. Do you mind if I pop the washing in your dryer? It's like, oh, hi, why have you come around? Oh, I haven't seen you guys for a while. Oh, have you got dinner on?
0: On a Sunday, Arvo, 6 o'clock, do you? A roast, you say? Well.
1: If you like, yeah, I'll stick around. But I think that's a good move, Katrina. Well done.
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0: what is it? Fukimono? Fukimono.
1: Oh, yeah, yes.
2: Fukimono, yeah.
3: Fukimono, yeah.
0: Fukimono, that is
2: loved
0: some
2: it.
0: Good food right yeah. there. I was like, man. Because, I, you know, I love sushi, yeah. sashimi, and all yeah. that. So,
3: go
0: yeah.
3: to Nobu. Yeah. Oh, you would have Nobu.
0: Yeah,
3: great.
0: Yeah, I know Nobu.
3: Yeah, Nobu. That's a go-to. Crown.
0: To get there.
3: Crown, and there's a steakhouse there. What it's called Rockpool. You like a good steak?
0: Yes.
3: Look, a good grill.
0: Yep.
3: Rockpool's really good. So if you want to have a good feed, get there.
0: Sounds good.
2: I just want to know if Ricky's feeling like any nerves at all, because I don't know he's a running back, Super Bowl winning champion, college football national champion, but does he realize he's actually currently standing next to the 2003 Gridiron Victoria Defensive Player of the Year?
0: Yeah.
2: Middle linebacker, Ricky, how would I have gone in the NFL?
0: I think you would have fared well.
2: Yeah?
3: He'd get squashed.
0: Like, no, mate, don't give him that.
3: Don't give him that. Mate, imagine if Donald or Garrett, just a couple of gridiron players. Donald or Garrett running at him. They'd squash him, wouldn't they?
0: Oh, man, bar none would block you.
4: Yeah, you can catch Ricky Waters at the 49ers Faithful Takeover Fan Rally tomorrow at Transport
2: Hotel.
4: Oh, it's going
2: to be so good.
4: 11 a.m. to 2 p.m. Where can we find you on social media as well?
0: Oh, yeah, at Ricky Waters.
1: It's called Fifi Fevernick's Happy Hour, and we take that pretty seriously.
5: Hey, do you know what it was this morning? I've got a word for you. Squally. It was squally. I was in the bathroom, and I was in the shower, and then I turned the shower off. I went, what is that noise? Like, I thought someone was up.
3: Was it the echo
5: it was
3: of your bad voice we just heard?
5: No, yeah. Well, I don't sing in the shower.
3: Okay.
5: I sing on the radio.
3: Yeah.
5: Oh, sorry, I sing at auditoriums, theatres.
2: A sold-out auditorium.
5: Free tickets, one night only.
2: Free ticket giveaway.
5: The Palladium. Yeah. No, I...
3: Plenary, actually.
2: Plenary.
3: You're welcome.
5: Okay, thanks. it was... The trees were banging on the window. Mm. I could hear the wind, the rain.
3: Yeah.
5: It was squally. I like squally.
3: Squally doesn't...
5: I'm look it up.
3: I reckon you... Made that
2: well, if you're
3: up.
2: Just throwing it out there.
3: Yeah.
2: I've never heard squally.
5: Are you kidding me? Squally meaning. Squally is an adjective that primarily describes weather marked by sudden, sharp increases in wind speed, often accompanied by brief, violent rain or storms.
3: Did you used to use that terminology when you were sitting on a tree when you're doing the weather cross at sunrise?
5: Okay, I didn't do my crosses from the tree.
3: Oh, I saw
5: that
3: you.
5: Was a promo. Oh, it was an ad.
2: What do you mean?
3: She was up in her. Oh man,
5: it's not
3: grim. Oh, bro.
2: She one was of those dressed, ads
3: as a,
2: that
3: dressed as a cash cow, because she's like, no, Foy Foy, get up on that tree and give me the weather. Well, it was a bit squally today out here, and it's blowing.
5: I'll give it the context. Foy. I had just been employed.
3: Do you need some assistance in accounting, Foy Foy?
5: I'd just been employed by Channel 7 Sunrise as their weather presenter, and it was a new marketing campaign to market me. And I'll never forget the publicist saying, could we just get you to climb up in that tree? And you know when you're new to a job and you go, well,
3: yeah,
5: I'll just start it. I can't say no.
3: Yeah.
2: They're trying to get me to dance in the first ad here.
5: That's right.
2: I hadn't even done one day and they said, can you dance? And I went, no.
3: Well, Fee got up, Koshy sat next to her, and it was like Jenny and Forrest sitting in the tree. We're like peas and carrots.
5: Koshy wasn't in the tree. I wasn't for long either.
3: You couldn't get down.
5: I know.
3: She's so little. She's sitting up on the branch.
2: Tree, tree box.
3: And it's hanging there. She was sitting there with her little pearly whites going, oh, I love this. This is so fun. Very good.
5: Have you known?
3: It's a good throwback.
5: I studied meteorology.
3: I know. Well, that's why you knew squally.
5: For a week to get that job.
1: Orders up. Fifi Fever Nick's Happy Hour. You are welcome.
4: You want to share what you were
5: sorry,
4: showing
5: now.
4: People?
5: No, okay. I love Katie Price. I don't know why I'm a big. I followed her journey. Mm. I feel like I've known about her for years. You know, we're similar age. We've gone in very different directions.
3: And everyone can do anything they want.
5: Yes.
2: And again, it's like she's an open book. You know what I mean? It's not like Paps are catching her doing stuff. She's on Insta every 8 minutes.
5: I think that's
2: talking
5: what I find
2: about something
5: endearing about her. She says it like it is. Yeah. She does have body dysmorphia though, and she gets way too much plastic surgery, and she admits to it. So she goes, I've got a problem. She's gone. She's on the red carpet.
3: Today.
5: Yep. So over in the UK, she's just walked the red carpet at a function and every headline is worst dressed. I just went to her socials and she was getting her hair and makeup done for the function. Mm-hmm. It's the equivalent of the Logies almost. Yeah. It's a big television ceremony. And she yesterday went to Brussels to make her boobs bigger.
2: Yeah.
5: They were big enough. And then she said, oh, while you're there, bit of filler around the temples.
4: Yeah.
5: And when she woke up.
4: Must be the easiest upsell in plastic surgery. No, Katie Price walks in, you go, just, get the menu out.
6: Yeah, literally. It was like she was going to Sizzler. So literally, she said, because one of her boobs was a little bit.
5: She needed one of her breast implants redone because it was a bit smaller than the other. Yeah. And then she said, I wish I had the audio, but I'll impersonate it. Oh, while you're there, make them a little bit bigger.
4: Yeah.
5: Why not? Why not? They're already enormous.
4: And then she said she had a little bit of skin loose on the near her temple.
5: When you get older, your temples hollow out a bit.
6: She goes, well, I'm asleep. Why don't you just
5: pop some filler in there? But then when she's woken up this morning, the filler, the swelling has her dropped face, to her cheek, so she looks like a chipmunk.
4: Yeah.
5: And she's looked in the mirror and gone, oh, I can do the red carpet.
6: What a legend.
1: Three voices, too many lols. Fifi, Fev and Nick.
6: This is you, Nick.
4: Oh, I'm so excited about the NFL coming up. I was looking at NFL stuff. But, of course, on Sunday it was Father's Day. I was out to lunch. I got back from Sydney.
6: You shouted lunch. Well done.
4: I did. I shouted my own Father's Day lunch. It's one of the best parts about being a dad. Buying your own lunch on Father's Day. Well,
5: I feel bad. I got my dad to make the lunch.
4: What?
5: I know. It didn't work out the way I intended.
6: What did Al make?
5: A roast. He made a beautiful roast lamb.
6: That's probably the easiest meal to make, to be honest.
5: I know, roast made with love.
4: Bad. Yeah.
5: Because it's true. Yeah. You can do a roast. Anyone can do a roast, but to make a roast with love,
6: spices
5: a roast.
6: And potatoes.
4: Well, no, we just went up to the Union Hotel near our place in Ascot Vale, pub lunch, and before we've ordered food, I got a drink. Excited, we're sitting there and Maxie said, Daddy, can we play Uno? That's our thing at the minute if we're out at a pub or a restaurant or cafe.
5: Take your own or use theirs?
4: Of course we take our own.
5: Oh, BYO Uno. No, that's good.
4: Pubs have their own Uno.
5: I think some guys have Uno. Some pubs got board games.
4: Yeah, really? Yeah.
6: No, we just have it in the console. Just
4: We're not iPads at the table. Yeah. No iPads. Doesn't work. Sorry, kids.
6: You can play Uno on the iPad too. Easier.
4: We deal the Uno cards and we start having a look at our hands and everyone's hiding their hands and Charlie said, Daddy, this is my 7-year-old, Daddy, it's Father's Day. I want to take nice photos of the family because it's Father's Day. Very sweet. Gets his phone out. Aww. Well, gets my wife's phone, opens the camera, starts coming around. And then Luch said, let me have a look at what you got. And he said, no, I was just taking video of the family. He went around and filmed everyone's hands.
6: Yeah, smart.
4: He was trying to cheat. He's trying to cheat at Uno.
5: That's good. Genius.
4: Very clever.
5: Genius. Oh, I love what he
4: got busted.
5: That is very smart.
4: Yeah.
6: That was like when Lulu, we said you can't watch Sons of Anarchy. We were watching, Alex and I were watching it in bed.
4: How
6: and
4: old
6: she
4: was Lulu?
6: Oh, she was like three and a half. 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

0: All it says, it didn't say they had a fight or anything.
1: Okay.
0: He's just got hammered and just grabbed the car.
1: But I still want to know where he thought he was going.
0: Yeah. To reach Scotland.
2: He wanted to go to Scotland.
1: From
0: see? West
1: I just
0: Yorkshire.
1: Needed to know why. Mm. I know why now.
0: Yeah, he followed the lights.
2: he followed the lights to go to Scotland.
0: Here's what I want to know on 13 1060. When have you accidentally helped a criminal? Because this gas station attendant has gone, no worries, sir, I will help you fill up this car.
1: Do you think that would happen when people have stolen cars before?
0: Of course.
1: Would end up like filling up a car of somebody that's literally driving a stolen car?
0: Yeah.
1: Not just a taken from your girlfriend, but fully stolen.
0: Well, you're legally blind and not four times over the limit. 13 1060, when have you accidentally helped a crime? Give us a call. When did you help a criminal? Because
1: so many people have called up. Did you know there was that many people aiding and abetting?
0: In a weird way, because it warms my heart. Because over in the UK, there was a bloke who illegally blind and then got intoxicatedly blind and took his partner's car and drove for 240 km to the point where he needed to pull over and get fuel, in which a gas station attendant went, oh, this guy's blind. He's really struggling to fill up the car, so I will assist him in doing so.
1: I mean, even if you didn't know he was legally blind, you could have seen he was blind, drunk blind.
0: Yeah.
1: So helping him either way.
0: You can tell if someone's double blind. I reckon you could. I reckon there's some really signs.
1: Yes.
0: G'day, Rochelle.
3: Hello. How are you?
0: Yeah, great. Did you help someone commit a crime?
3: I certainly did. I helped him rob me.
0: Oh, what happened?
3: I was home from work that day because I was unwell, and I heard someone talking in the garden, but we've got a lot of bamboo around the house, and a lot of people come for pieces of the bamboo. So I just let the mumbling go. I didn't worry about going out to see who it was. I just thought they would take a piece and move on. Well, it ended up that they had got in underneath my house and taken everything worth taking. Chainsaws, whippersnappers, mowers, you name it. They had taken the lot. They even came up on the back veranda and took the cat food and the cans of Coke out of the beer fridge.
0: Hang on. How did you help, though, Rochelle, in this instance?
3: He came back. I caught him coming back through the bamboo and I yelled out the window and he said, oh, I'm just in your garden looking for a piece of bamboo to make a fishing rod out of. And I said, help yourself. Take what you want. I even said to him, there's a pair of whippersnippers under the back veranda if you want them. And he came around to get the whippersnippers. And I went down a couple of steps and said, they're right there. And he's gone, no whippersnipper, no secateurs here. He'd already stolen them.
0: Oh.
3: And then my husband came home and I said, there's a fella out in the garden. He wants a piece of bamboo. Will you go and give him a hand? And my husband said, there's a bike out the front and bamboo leaning up against it. So it looks like he's already got it. And I went, oh, that's good. That's great. Then ended up that apart from everything else that we had noticed missing, the bike that my husband saw out the front was also my brand new bike.
0: Oh, Rochelle.
1: What a complicated.
0: I've never heard the word bamboo used so many times. Rochelle, whereabouts in this beautiful country of ours have you just got bamboo everywhere?
3: I was bamboozled in Callum Vale.
0: Oh, beautiful part of the world. Okay, thank you, Rochelle. Appreciate you getting involved.
1: That was good. Okay.
0: There was a lot that I liked. G'day, Tim.
4: G'day. About 20 years ago, I had a neighbour knock on the door and ask me if I could jump a lead, start his car.
0: Yes.
4: And when I've headed out to with my car to pull up, I couldn't see his car, but he's flagging me to this car, and it's like, this is not his car. And I said to him, oh, what's going on with the car? Because I was familiar with the one he drove.
0: Yeah.
4: He said, oh, no. He said, this is a hire car. He goes, it's really, I can't believe they're giving me one that's got a flat battery. And I'm looking at this car going, this is not a hire car. This is definitely not a hire car. So anyway, I jumped on the lead, started him. I went back and told my wife, I'm thinking something's really dodgy going on here. And that was only confirmed the next day when the cops were knocking on our door asking whether we'd seen the neighbour lately.
1: Did you say you'd helped him with the jump?
4: No, I hadn't seen him for a while.
0: Good. Tim, good
1: what
0: on
1: happens,
0: you.
1: What happens, though, Tim, if, like, you're on CCTV, you're helping him jump start the car?
4: Yeah, well, it was probably wasn't that common back 20 years ago, but yeah, if it had been, that would have been quite interesting.
0: Tim, I like the stance you've taken. I reckon you've got to have your neighbours back.
4: Yeah, that's it.
0: Yeah,
1: I wonder what he went on to then do.
0: Oh, did you ever see him again?
1: Yeah.
4: No, I didn't, no. That was the end of him. It was he had family who stayed there for a couple of days, and then everyone disappeared.
0: Good on you, Tim. Thank you.
1: What about Diane? Hey, Diane.
5: Hi, how you doing?
1: Good. When did you help someone commit a crime?
5: Many years ago, a lady stopped me because she needed to go to the doctor and she wanted to borrow the car because I had canteen duty. She knew my routine with the children and borrowed my car. So when I got home after 3 p.m. from canteen, I opened the door to find my house completely empty, just dust where the TV and everything used to be. Yeah. She used my station wagon to actually rob my entire home of all its things.
0: Oh,
1: that's not funny. But that's so
5: then when I confronted her, oh, I swear on my children's grave, it wasn't me. And I said, well, that's fine because I've got an itemized list of everything, and if one pawn shop turns up with it, you're going to jail. And she did. She did 12 months prison.
1: Oh.
0: So, Diane, so she borrowed your car, cleared out your house, but then gave your car back empty.
5: Yes, and pretended it wasn't her.
0: That's amazing that the only thing that was holding her back from robbing you was not having
1: a station wagon
0: of her own.
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12: Ahoy to me, snap. Hamish.
13: Oh, my God.
12: This is this one. This is after what happened last week.
13: Immediately we know it's crackle and pop.
12: Exactly. Yeah. After what happened last week, this is what actually gave me excellent joy when I, like, just euphoria when I got bagged last week and it wasn't misstep, but it's not my job. And then Mike pointed at me and went, ha ha, Tom, Dick and Harry, not good enough. He raised his fist triumph. And then a week later, he sits down and offers a snap, crackle, and pop as the three.
13: I mean, not that you should ever, it's a creative pursuit. Things can die if you dissect creative pursuits too ferociously. But let me be clear on what I think the fun of the game is at the start.
12: Yeah, try to work it out.
13: The first one should be very hard, impossible. Yeah.
12: You should not be able to work it out from just one clue.
13: You should not be able to work it out from one clue. The second one, for a small percentage of the audience, they could go, okay, there is a bit of overlap there. There's a chance that this is something.
12: Yeah.
13: The third one should still not solve it for everyone, allowing at least 50% of the audience to go, oh, they're all types of aircraft carrier or whatever.
12: Exactly.
13: And that's a fun, and we gain one piece of tidbit.
12: Yeah. And then
13: don't incorporate a well-known, like, don't do slip, slop, slap, because we know what's coming in that order. We've been conditioned through repetition and marketing. Yeah. Did you know that? We know what Snap, Crackle and Pop is. And no one's getting the fun at the end of going, really, was it used for a popular cereal? I'd miss that.
12: After last week, you know how you had a go at me for not having extra detail on Tom, Dick and Harry?
9: That's right.
12: I think Mike's heard that in a last-minute attempt to try and fix this. He's got Snap wears a yellow shirt and has red hair. Crackle wears a blue shirt and has blonde hair. Pop wears a red shirt and has brown hair. Thanks, Mike. Thanks a heap, man.
13: When you think of it, it is kind of genius from the Kellogg's marketing team that came up with Snap, Crackle and Pop, because it's... They aren't three distinct sounds that rice bubbles make. It's all pop. Pop, pop, pop, pop, pop, pop, pop, pop, pop. Yes, it's actually not. You're not going, there's a crackle, there's a snap.
12: No. Yes.
13: We're led to believe there's a variety of sounds, but it is just pops.
12: Just pops.
13: Just bubbles.
12: Well, isn't crackling a series of pops? A series of small pops? He's probably right.
13: How fun would we be in the marketing boat? Sorry, me again. Can't really, can't sign off on this one, guys. It should be, it should be long pop, run pop, and series of pop. Crackle and pop.
12: Oi, also to Evie, from Australia, who went to hamishandy.com, uploaded what she's been up to. Very easy to use system there.
14: Ahoy, Hamish, Andy, and number six. I just wanted to let you know that the other day I received a parcel in the mail with a t-shirt that I was very keen to receive. Obviously, I immediately put it on, and my partner's first response upon seeing me in my new t-shirt was to ask, "Who's Mr. Ralph?" Mm. Obviously, I responded immediately, "I can't tell you. Did you read the shirt?" Mm. Clearly, he's someone who can afford full-price airfares. Must be very nice.
13: Nice. Very good. Nice example of keeping it quiet in the wild.
12: Taking that must relax you, Jack.
9: Those t-shirts must have run out by now, surely.
13: I've got mine on.
12: Yes, see, it's subtle, Jack. You know, it's just a nice little subtle nod pledge. Anyway,
13: you're basically hypnotising everyone you walk past.
12: I don't know whether they've sold it. Go to hamishandy.com, check that out. And Jack, you'll love this because it got brought to my attention that. A newspaper has made a salacious headline, which we love in this show.
13: It's one of our games.
12: But this one really took the cake for me because it said, Perth Now, it was from, comedian Hamish Blake caught up in police investigation.
9: Hamish.
12: And oh then God. It's a story.
13: You get bought in because you've listened to a lot of true crime podcasts. You get bought in to crack one case and they say you're caught up in it.
12: Do you guys have any idea what that is referencing?
9: None.
13: Police investigation.
12: None. The article is about the game I played where someone came in and you had to remember.
9: Remember when that's an even longer bow than we do as a joke on the show.
12: Isn't that the longest bow?
13: I don't think anyone even mentioned the word police.
12: No.
9: It's not a police investigation.
12: No, was it? It was... So that is...
13: We've gone to a new level now because you know that the way, like, these websites and, like, you know, if you work at the Daily Mail or whatever, like, they've gone, guys, here's the headline, here's the facts. I'm going to leave the room and come back in a few minutes. Whoever can produce the most outrageous thing that still is technically has 1% overlap with the story,
12: yes,
13: you get today's cookie.
12: Well, they've put police investigation in quotation marks, which I now I think just means it's
13: we
12: not
13: don't
12: it.
13: Mean that.
12: It's not
13: that. So anything but that.
12: But we thought it'd be a nice way to kick off, and we haven't done it since the start of the year.
13: Very good.
12: Another game of our own salacious headlines.
13: Very good.
12: That's lovely.
13: Nothing wrong with that.
12: That's perfect. No, it's not.
13: Wait a second. There is something wrong with that. Salacious headline. So the way this works is I'll just, you know, we each take an intent to say one thing, don't we?
12: A nice positive thing in our lives.
13: Yep.
12: And then we have to try and think of a salacious headline off the back.
13: Okay. Do you want me to go first? I'll give you my positive thing.
12: Yeah, sure.
13: Okay. What's something we're doing? So our positive thing is, well, we bought a manual pasta machine. And we're going to do Make Your Own Pasta Day this Sunday.
12: Okay.
13: It's like a family thing.
12: A family
13: thing.
9: Okay. I can go.
15: Salacious headline. headline. Salacious headline in 3, 2, 1.
9: Hamish Blake and Zoe Foster Blake, delighted to welcome new addition to the family.
12: Great one.
13: They've done that before. Yeah. They've done that before. They did it with the cats, I think. I think my mum sent me this going, oh, I think you need to address this because they're saying you've had two more children. No. This is just clickbait. If you speak clickbait, you'll know that this means that we just bought a rake or something.
12: That's really good, Jack.
13: I mean, you could work there.
12: I'm going to use the quotation marks move.
9: Great move. Okay.
13: He's like off, thrown Jack, in jail.
15: Salacious headline in 3, 2, 1.
12: Hamish Blake strengthens suspected ties to the mafia with another lunch with the family.
9: Oh, that's good.
13: That's good.
12: Quotation marks, the family.
13: Do I have suspected ties to the mafia?
12: Well, no, but
9: pasta is Italian.
12: It's pasta.
13: And this would be the conversation in at the Daily Mail.
12: That would go,
13: can we say he's in the mafia? He's eating pasta.
9: And remember, we only need 1% overlap.
13: Yes, I forgot about that.
12: That's good. All right, great.
9: Okay, I'm happy to go.
12: Okay, Jack.
9: So the house that my wife and I spent 4 years renovating, we finally sold it and yesterday handed over the keys.
12: Oh, yeah, I've got an easy one. Did you ever want me to go?
13: Yeah, you go.
12: Here we go.
15: Salacious headline in 3, 2, 1.
12: Financial troubles for Post? Question mark. Jack Post forced to give up the house he built with his own hands.
9: That's pretty good.
13: Yeah, forced to give up is a good way of saying sold.
12: Sold it.

0: weasel ads to already burgeoning cash piles made by getting products for free by selling homemade home. Because you made it yourself, didn't you?
1: Well, you did a lot of it, yeah.
2: Well, you got people in. You got listeners in.
1: But that doesn't make it homemade.
0: What is homemade? It is
2: should be lawsuit pending as homemade home passes on to unsuspecting buyers.
0: Homemade home sold on regular house market.
1: Yeah, a lot of the time homemade is actually a positive thing. Homemade furniture.
0: That's true. That's true. Not for a house or a pacemaker or just a bunch of other things.
2: Yeah. All right, mine. Bit of good news. We've booked family holiday, as in mum, dad, my brother, sister, their family's entire family are going away holiday. We're going to Fiji. And first time we've gone away for 6 years together. So we're very excited about that.
0: Okay. Hang on a second. Okay, I got one. Hang on.
2: You want to go first, Jack, or Haim?
1: Haim, you go.
0: Okay, here we go.
3: Salacious headline in 3, 2, 1.
0: Puff, puff, gone. The Weaver leaves Australia's harsh indoor smoking laws to maximise duty-free tobacco allowance.
2: Yeah, that's very good.
1: All right, here I go.
3: Salacious headline in 3, 2, 1.
1: 6 years in the dark. Why Andy Lee is just now agreeing to holiday with his family.
2: That's great.
0: Jack, you're too good at this.
2: He's too good at this.
0: You're going to get headhunted.
2: I like the little phrase he does at the top.
0: Yeah.
2: Yeah.
1: If there's a job of just doing the headlines and not having to write the article, I'd be happy to work at one of these clickbait places.
2: I think it's still too much for you as well.
0: Again, this is a good little taste for future employee already. Jack hasn't been offered a job that doesn't exist. He's trying to reduce the workload.
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0: Here's one I was actually thinking about this morning. This is a barometer. I was like, I wonder if this is another one that like is a good decider between me and Andy. Mm-hmm. And I don't know. I'd be interested to know what you said on this too, Jacko. 2 liter milk container.
1: Yep.
0: So the plastic kind of jug container. Surely, when you take the lid off of that, you use your milk. Surely, you squeeze it back on.
1: Oh, hate that! No, you screw that back on.
0: Oh my God, who screwed
1: it back? I've never heard of the squeeze back
0: on. You just jam it back on, and it jumps the ridges. And you might tighten. No, you might do a quarter turn at the end. Do you not just press it back on?
1: No.
0: Who has got the time, mate? Oh my God!
2: But that must be nice. It could hurt the seal.
1: Yeah,
2: and.
0: You're not tipping your milk upside down.
2: Well, some of us have smaller fridges that need to lie their milk in on their side, so I wouldn't risk.
0: Yeah, well, it's not you.
2: No, unfortunately, small fridge in the rental that Rebecca and I are in. Yes.
0: But you...
2: But I still, even regardless of...
0: You actually...
2: Yes, people whether will be flipping out. Running a vertical or horizontal
0: people
2: milk.
0: People will be flipping out of this. So you unscrew the milk.
2: Yep.
0: And then what, you put it softly on the top and then screw.
1: Yeah,
0: screw,
1: Jack, screw. I didn't even know push it on was an
0: Jack,
1: option.
0: Start pushing. You'll never go back. Because you pop it, because it's a really thin
1: piece. I've seen you do it.
0: No. Bet you have. That's why I've been invited back for a while.
1: I bit my bottom.
0: I noticed. Ruined your shirt. All the blood pouring down your face. What's he doing? All right, great. Key two, you've got something to upset Andy.
3: Ahoy, boys.
2: Ahoy, Katie. Ahoy.
3: So, my boyfriend and I share a car. Mm-hmm. Quite common man of us, actually.
0: Very common man.
3: And we've got two identical sets of car keys, but one of them's been flat for like a year or so now.
0: Yeah.
3: So, we still keep them both in the key bowl next to the front door. And when we leave the apartment, we just kind of grab one and hope for the best.
0: I just think in today's...
3: We're on a third floor of the apartment block, so it's a long walk of shame if we get it wrong.
0: Oh, if it's not the right key.
2: That is awful. The other thing is...
0: When do you do all this stuff, Andy, this admin? Like, me and Keaton and the rest, we just don't have time to sit down and be like,
3: I don't even know where to get a key battery change.
0: Yeah, like Sunday afternoon, I'm going to go and get the key battery change. Just like, forget about it, mate.
2: I go to my cupboard of batteries of various sizes.
0: You wouldn't have a battery for the key remote.
2: I do. Yeah, and then that can be replenished by putting it on the digital shopping list.
0: Even that on a Saturday afternoon, like there's so many better things to do.
2: Yeah, but it's just as long if you do it once, just as long as Keita having to walk back to her apartment because she's got the flat key.
0: Unless you get it right every time from now on, and I would believe that I could do that. Thanks, Keita. Oh. Angus.
2: Yep.
0: Angus, have you got something to upset Andy?
4: Hi, boys. How are we?
0: Ahoy. Very good.
2: Ahoy to you. Gusto to you.
4: Just a quick congrats, Haim, on the humongous pee as well. I can only imagine the duress you must be under
2: the
4: every
2: bladder.
4: Day.
2: So. Thank you so much. Thank you so much.
0: Trying to put it behind me.
2: You want a bladder competition?
0: I obviously, there's more to me than that, but I appreciate your interest in science. What upsets you?
4: Yeah, so I work in an office and I'm sending emails pretty much all day, every day. So obviously, when you open a new email, your email signature auto-populates at the bottom. Mm-hmm. You've got your name, address, phone number. Now, for some reason, all of it's in size 12 Arial, but just the street address of our office is in size 13 Helvetica.
2: No, not for me.
4: And
2: for me.
4: No matter how many times I change it and resave it, it just always goes back. So I have to select it all, copy it, go into a Word doc, paste it, reformat it, go back into the email, paste it back. It's probably 50, 60 times a day.
2: And you do that?
4: He's gone.
0: Yeah, no, you said what he needed to say. No, I think he's a you. He's you. He can't handle. Can you tell 1 point difference of font?
1: Who cares? Who's reading the bottom of someone's email signature anyway?
0: Exactly, Jack. Who cares?
2: He also had a different font, so that was part of it. But it would bother me. But just doing it every day, that wouldn't happen. I'd get to the bottom of that.
0: So what I'm saying is, Angus, you are me, but more of a white or a yellow belt. Certainly not a black belt level organiser. Sarah, upset Ando?
5: Yes, I think I've got a story to upset Ando.
0: Very good.
5: When I was in my 20s, I lived in a share house with a bunch of friends, and one day one of my friends in the room next to me came home with a very large waterbed.
0: Awesome.
5: And I thought, oh, God, here's trouble. Anyway, I decided to help her put it together, so we set about putting the wooden base together. We put it in the middle of the room so that we could access all four corners, and it was huge. And we put the bladder in and filled it up with water, and then, huge of course, bladder. It never occurred to us that it would then weigh 1 ton.
0: Yeah, and, no, congrats on the SB. That is, yeah, you can't move them once they're full. It's about 200 kilos of water.
5: We could not budget an inch.
2: No.
5: And it was partially obscuring the ability to open the door.
2: Don't tell me. It was crooked
5: Don't tell on me. An angle in the middle of the room, and that's where it had to stay.
1: No. Fine.
0: That's fine. Floor space is floor space. It doesn't matter in the room.
2: That
0: it's
2: is, that
0: still
2: is
0: taking up the same percentage of the room. You know where it is. More convenient, if anything.
1: Yeah, quicker to get to bed when you get to
0: you're
1: bed.
0: You're never too far from bed. You never have to walk all the way across the room.
2: Water beds are wobbly at the best of times to keep things on them. So if they're not surrounded by at least one barrier, surely the pillows, for instance, at the head would just fall off the back constantly.
5: Yeah, well, I guess they did.
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3: 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The M4 is building from the M7 at Eastern Creek, citybound towards the Prospect Highway. Travel time on Gold Road to Church Street taking 20 minutes. 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

0: 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Nathan Emma.
1: Welcome to your Thursday morning, everybody. Welcome to your morning chat. Nathan Emma on deck. Emma Chow, we're flying through September already, mate.
2: Oh, my God, I know.
1: Flying through. Do you know, I know heaps of October babies. Like, it's weird. Everybody's parents were rooting 9 months before October. What's
2: yeah,
1: that?
2: Yeah, which is like just after New Year's.
1: Yeah, New Year's Jan situation. Like lots of people just getting into it then. Like starting the new year, they're like, let's start at that.
2: Yeah, I know lots in like March and April. So that would be like, let's stay warm in winter.
1: Which is me. That's me. I'm April baby.
2: Yeah, I'm March baby.
1: I'm March. Our parents were doing it at the same time.
2: Well, not at the same time in the same place.
1: Maybe together.
2: We're years apart.
1: Maybe together.
2: Wait, are you a Pisces then?
1: No, I'm a Taurus.
2: Or Aries.
1: Taurus. And the bull. The bull. What are you?
2: Pisces fish.
1: Is that a
2: very
1: fish?
2: Very emotional. Lead with my feet.
1: Do you lead with your feet?
2: How do creative you? Creative as well.
1: Yeah,
2: can you're be introverted.
1: No, you're not introverted.
2: I can be.
1: Maybe you're only introverted about people you don't know.
2: I can go back into my shell and I can be antisocial on occasion.
1: I've never seen your shell, ever. Never seen your shell.
2: You've seen me very deep in my feelings, though.
1: I've seen you deep in your feelings.
2: That's very, very...
1: But out in the open, not in a shell. Like, you're not crying in your shell. You're crying out. Crying out loud.
2: You didn't see me after I had my baby. After I had my first baby.
1: It's a weird time for me to tell you, but I was in there.
2: You have genuinely seen my
1: You've shown
2: live
1: me the video.
2: Footage of my C-section.
1: I've seen the video. I loved it. I thought it was fascinating.
2: So I will show anyone that lets me. I'll be like, look at my C-section. Because you just hold it down and all the live photos become like a 30-second video. It's amazing.
1: Actually, can you airdrop it to me?
2: No!
1: Why?
2: Sicko. I'm not giving it to you to keep. You can just watch it when it's on my phone.
1: You force me to sit down and watch it. And all I want to do is airdrop it so I can watch it on a big screen. Buy some popcorn.
2: Jesus.
1: No? Fine, I'll ask Enzo. Oh, that was quick. He's already sent it to me. Oh, my God.
2: Hey, he sent you something else.
1: Yeah, absolutely. It's also a live photo. Hey, very soon, our favourite segment, Act Your Age. This is where we get the generations of Sydney to fight each other. Yeah,
2: we're already fighting anyway. Like, there's always fighting words between boomers and millennials, Gen Zs and Gen Alphas. Gen Alpha's entered the bloody chat.
1: This one is millennial focused, but all the generations are weighing in. It's got to do with sharing location. Keep right here so you can get involved. But remember, we've also got $50,000 to give away with our 50K pub quiz. Just after 6 a.m. to win that cash. Nathan Emma, Thursday morning, 104.1 Today FM, and that was a...

0: 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Nathan Emma, Thursday morning, the home of the $50,000 pub quiz. Just after 6 a.m. is your next chance to win that money from us. Okay, welcome to AccurAge. How this works, we bring an issue brought up by one of the generations to see how all the other generations feel about it. Now, this is interesting, because this is millennials doing this, Em.
1: Yeah.
0: But we're on different pages, and we're both millennials.
1: Very, very different, but I feel like I'm the minority of millennials. Mm-hmm. Like, I am one of the very few who don't share locations.
0: See, I love it. I find it very convenient, particularly when my wife asks me to, like, unstack the dishwasher. And I know that...
1: Well, what does that have to do
0: because I'll
1: with
0: know,
1: sharing location?
0: I'll know when she's only 5 minutes from home. And so I'll be like, oh, cool, she asked me to do that hours and hours ago.
1: Why don't you just do it when you're asked?
0: Because I'm doing something else. I forget about
1: like
0: it.
1: Like what, lying on the couch,
0: I also,
1: playing golf?
0: Yes, all of the above. I also know when my friends, who are BS artists, are actually on their way to the pub or actually on their way to meet me, because my friends are late all the time, and I can tell them, no, Harry, you're still in Cogra Bay. Don't tell me you're five minutes around the corner.
1: Why don't you just show up half an hour late to any time you ever meet up with him? Because
0: don't
1: they don't worry about turning up on time because he's always going
0: to
1: be late.
0: Because even then,
1: problem
0: he'll still
1: solved.
0: Be... even
1: how about
0: later.
1: This? Instead of finding out where someone is, you could call them or text them.
0: They won't
1: That's
0: answer.
1: A normal thing.
0: Don't answer or they'll lie to you. Emma Chow, get on it, mate.
1: Get
0: on
1: it. I
0: don't
1: get it. But apparently 78% of location sharers in this survey that was done recently say they do it primarily for safety, compared with 22% who said it was building trust.
0: Yeah, exactly.
1: Like, now, I want to be able to trust you that you say you are where you are.
0: Now, what we do, of course, when we ask you to act your age is we have a bit of a panel before we open it up to
1: we
0: everybody
1: do.
0: Else. Who
1: yeah.
0: we got, Em? Who we
1: okay,
0: got on the
1: so
0: panel?
1: Okay, so we've got Today FM entertainment reporter Justin Hill, actually.
0: Justin hey,
1: Justin.
0: Hill?
1: Who is a millennial
0: He's a
1: himself.
0: Millennial. He's one of us. Juzzy, welcome to the show. Hello.
2: Good morning, guys. Good morning. I hate to tell you this, but I am 100% with you, Em.
0: Oh.
2: There is no way that I am sharing my location with people, and I'll explain to you why. I like to do a smoke bomb. I like to leave an event early. I like to come home and have a cup of tea and be in my pajamas, and I don't want anyone knowing when I have smoked bomb from the event. Thank you very much.
1: It's so true. Don't take away the veil of mystery.
0: It is actually a good option, Juzzy, because I am also a smoke bomber, and people can always tell when I've left.
1: They can track his Uber.
2: I also say, though, Nath, the fact that you like to know where other people are does not surprise me at all. You are our resident friendly creep, and I just think the fact that you want to know where I am at all times, like, I'm surprised you're not outside my window right now watching me get ready for work.
0: Well, Justin, I was going to say, I wouldn't be wearing that shirt in today, mate.
1: So oh, my God.
0: The other one that you tried on early is perfect. It matches your undies. we've also got, is it Florence? Florence from Ride, who's a baby boomer, another generation here. Good morning, Florence.
3: Hi, how are you going, guys?
0: We're good, very Florence. Good.
1: What do you think about location sharing?
0: Do you even understand the tech here, Florence?
1: Oh, rude.
3: Well, of course I understand the text. I'm only 67.
0: Okay.
3: I find it annoying. I find it annoying when I'm having a ladies' lunch with my friends, we're having some Proseccos, and then my children are ringing me going, where are you? You're at that club again, or you're at that, you know, somewhere in the city having, you know, where are you? It's like, can I just have some Proseccos with my friends, have some lunch? Why do you need to know where I am?
0: Mm.
3: It's not about gaining trust. It's about mistrust.
0: Okay,
3: say I'm busy because they're always looking for me and the grandchildren.
1: Yeah.
3: And it's like, I'm actually busy that day.
0: Okay.
3: And, I should be able to go and have a ladies' lunch.
0: So, Florence, you're against it too. Juzzy, I want to ask you, like, does it help knowing where your partner is as well? Like, if he's late, or he's actually never late, though, is he? Is he a late person, Juzzy, or
2: he
0: no?
2: He is a late person.
0: He is.
2: He's perpetually late. I'm always on time, but here's the thing. If he's going to go and buy me a lovely present or organise me a surprise party, I don't want to know about it.
1: No, me either.
2: Yeah, it's got to be a surprise. Like, I don't want to be checking where he is and how far away he is from home or what presents he's got for me.
1: Yeah, I think there's also still something in, and it's not being sneaky, like just having your own privacy. Like,
0: you can turn it off.
1: Fob people off if you want to, and you shouldn't be tracked while doing that.
2: Completely agree.
0: But Florence, don't you want to know where your kids are? They know where you are, but don't you care where they are?
1: I don't think Florence cares.
3: Not necessarily. I mean, what happened to the world before we had phones where you could track people?
4: That's true.
3: You had to trust people, and they gain trust by you observing them over time and through life, not... Oh, I know where you are. I mean, you can still put your phone somewhere and then go walk somewhere else.
4: And I guess, Florence, after a few Proseccos, you forget you have kids anyway, yeah?
3: Sometimes.
4: Okay, Justin, thank you. 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What are your thoughts on millennials sharing their locations on their phones? All the generations of Sydney jump on the phones. We'll do it next.
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0: giveaway 104.1 today, FM. You've got Nathan Emmer. It's Thursday morning. Your next chance to play the 50K pub quiz, 6:20 this morning. Keep it here. Em gives you an answer soon as well.
1: And I'll write your name.
0: Good morning, Sydney. Yeah, welcome to Act Your Age, Emma Chow. This is when we have a generational issue, and we encourage all the generations of Sydney to weigh in on 131060 until we find the correct answer.
2: Yeah, and in the past, we've like ripped on Gen Z, we've ripped on boomers. Today, it's all about the millennials.
0: Yeah, it's all about
2: you
0: us.
2: You and me.
0: That's our generation.
2: Yeah, apparently 70% of millennials share their location with a loved one or friend. You know what's really interesting? Nearly one in five married people who shared their location said they regretted doing it.
0: See, no, I'm the complete opposite.
2: I have never and I will never.
0: I find it very, very convenient for so many reasons. I find it convenient for my friends and my family because I know where everybody is.
2: Why do you need to know where everyone is at any one time?
0: So, because so many, I'm a very on-time person, right? And then when people rock up so late, I know that I don't have to leave my house for 40 minutes because they're still at home.
2: Then just perpetually be 10 minutes. It's late.
0: Or,
2: your life problems will be solved.
0: I can just see where they are. It's very simple.
2: Oh, it's just another level of stress. I'm already checking social media enough. I don't need to then check Find Mine.
0: See, that's the thing. You're already on your phone enough. Okay, let's go to the people of Sydney right now to act their age. Lay is a Gen Zer from Liverpool. Good morning, Lay. How are you?
3: Morning. I'm good. How are you guys?
0: We're very good. Lay, you've heard the topic of discussion this morning. Millennials are loving sharing their locations. You're a Gen Zer. Do you share your location? Are you for this?
3: Yes, 100%. I think it's so convenient. I'm constantly hanging out with a group of people. We're always taking public transport. So people sometimes don't pick up their phone. I think it's so good to see where people are at, you know, and I think it's just so convenient. And if you want to surprise someone, you can turn off your location anytime you want.
0: Yeah, you can.
2: Yeah, but then you look dodgy.
0: No.
2: You know what I mean? Because you're always on, and then you're being dodgy.
0: But then
2: Lay's disappeared. Where is she? She's not at home in Liverpool. Where's she gone?
0: See, but then when the surprise is revealed, that's why. It all makes sense.
2: Yeah, but the whole time your friends are thinking she's dodgy.
0: No, Lay, you're not a dodgy person, are you dodgy?
3: Nah, I feel like I'm not checking it 24/7, only just like when we're having group hangouts and wanting to see where people are at. You know, it's not just like, oh, I got free time, I'm going to see where someone's
2: exactly
3: at.
2: Right. I'll give you the public transport argument. I can tell you
0: exactly where my wife is at the moment. See, it's so beautiful. Oh.
2: Where is she?
0: She's still at that bloke's house. She said she was at the gym.
2: Michael's a Gen X in Parramatta. Hey, Michael.
4: Good morning. Up yours,
0: Mike. What are your thoughts on the location sharing that millennials are doing?
4: Yeah, no, thanks.
0: No, it's a big no. That. It's a big no from Mike. Yeah, no interest, Mike. You don't care?
4: No, two reasons. One, I don't want anybody knowing where I am. I mean, if I want to buy my wife something very special, I don't want her calling me going, why are you at my favourite store?
0: See, it could give away the surprise, Michael, yes?
4: Exactly. And the other one is it's more of a privacy thing as well, because you know those ads you see on Facebook?
0: Yeah.
4: You click on those, and, okay, so Facebook knows you're interested about it, and guess what? They've got your location. Hey, that thing that you are interested about is on sale around the corner.
2: Oh, yeah, it's the sales trap. It's the tracking trap, Michael.
0: See, this is clever from the Gen Xers. They're always wary of technology. Go on, Mike.
4: Well, because those things, they sell your information to advertisers.
0: Yeah. Yeah, that's true, mate. It's true. See, this is why it's important here from all the generations, and I love the X's.
2: I'm not surprised that Gen X does not like location sharing.
0: I just love Gen X so much, the technology, mate. Let me tell you, get rid of all of it. Get rid of all that's coming for us. Nicole from West Hoxton. Hi, Nick.
5: Morning, guys. How are you?
0: Good. Nicole. Now, Nick, you are the generation in question, much like Emma and I. You are a millennial. Thoughts on location sharing?
5: Look, we do it in our house. It was the way that we sort of trusted our teenager to have a mobile phone.
2: Yep.
5: Unfortunately for me, it has backfired, and my teenager always knows where I am, and I never know where she is, despite the fact she's always got her phone in her hand, because her location just doesn't ping quick enough on her, you know, cheaper Android.
0: Because you've cheaped out on the phone, it doesn't ping quick enough.
5: Yep, and I've made myself available and known to everyone in the house.
2: Okay. Nicole, I understand from a safety perspective with younger kids, I totally get that. Like, that's when I would probably enable. I know I said I will never, but, like, when our eldest Valentino gets a phone, and like I'm definitely having fun.
0: And a safety perspective.
2: I want to make sure he's okay.
0: And my wife uses the same excuse, a safety perspective, to know when Nath has finished a club roast bake.
6: For a little pre-chat, it's today.

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0: Yeah, that's
2: already at Thursday. This week's gone so fast. 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
0: Time flies when you're having fun with your best friend on the radio.
2: That's right. You took the words right out of my mouth. 13, 10, 60, whatever you want to hear is going to get you pumped up for today. Call us now. We've got a spare slot. We'll play your song next.
0: We've got some movie tickets to give away as well. So how about this? You get to pick a movie and a song. We'll do that for you. Whatever movie you want to see, whatever song you want to hear, you call 131060 right now. We will make that happen for you. The request line is open on Today FM. Nathan.

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0: Good morning, Nikki. How are you this morning?
3: Good morning, guys. Up yours.
2: Oh, Nikki, up yours.
0: Nikki, this is important. It's Thursday. It's a good day. You've got the first song of the show. What song would you like to hear on the Today FM request line?
3: May I please request MIA Paper Planes?
0: Oh, Paper Planes.
2: Paper Planes. I haven't heard that in forever. I know I say that every day. It's because everyone comes up with these tunes that aren't playing anymore.
0: Is this the one that goes...
2: Which is the whole point of the request line.
3: I fly like paper planes. Yeah, I like planes.
2: Yeah, everyone knows it. In my name.
3: It's a great pump up for this.
0: Well, that's good. Well, Nikki, Em's going to tell you how to introduce this. I need you to introduce it like you mean it. All right? What is she going to say?
2: All right, you're going to say, hey, this is Nikki from DY and this is Paper Planes on Today FM.
0: Go ahead, Nick.
3: Hey, guys. This is Paper Planes.
2: Yep.
0: You were so confident that the intro was like Paper Planes.
2: She's too excited.

0: 104.1 Today FM, Thursday morning, 5 minutes to six. Good morning, Sydney. We are the station that gives you a crack at winning $50,000 every single morning. We're playing that in 20 minutes. Em, do you want to give people an answer or you don't have the answers?
1: I don't have my answers.
0: She doesn't have the answers.
1: You will have to stay tuned.
0: Guess, make up one of the answers right now. One of the answers could be?
1: No, potentially. I can't do that. Okay. You know, I'm a stickler for the rules. I'm not going to change the question.
0: I'm going to give you one of the answers right now. One of the answers is Miley Cyrus. There you go. Giving you one of the answers.
1: Yeah, but well, to what question? Question three, the answer is Miley Cyrus.
0: The answer to question three.
1: Look from producer Alessia being like, now I have to change the question. There,
0: that not, what is the answer, producer Alessia? She's got them outside.
1: Nice. Okay, everyone's
2: the answer to question three is Kate Moss.
0: Oh, that's pretty close.
1: No, it's not.
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7: 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Late roadworks finishing up into North Sydney. That's got the Sydney Harbour Tunnel closed southbound traffic. You can use the Carl Expressway instead. Into Brighton Le Sands, traffic slowing down northbound on the Grand Parade with a city-bound lane closed near Rowley Street. Stuck in traffic? That's enough stuck for one day. With NRMA Roadside, 9 times out of 10, they'll get you back on the road. No need for a tow. Search NRMA Roadside, T's and C's apply. 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
9: Hey, I'm Michaela Savage. Police believe the fatal shooting of a man in Sydney's southwest overnight was a targeted attack. Paramedics treated the guy, believed to be a 32-year-old known to police, in a car park in Punchbowl, but he couldn't be saved. Acting Superintendent Dean Johnston describing the shooting as a callous act. More and more properties initially listed for sale at auction are winding up being sold through private treaty. In Sydney, conversions have risen from just under 25% in February to a little over 56% in July. Domain's Dr. Nicola Powell says Sydney's very much in a buyer's market.
10: Buyers are taking their time, making their purchases. They are doing more price negotiation, and that means for a seller, it is harder to attract buyers to make that auction competitive.
9: Meantime, upper quartile house values in Sydney are now almost 11% below peak levels, according to Cotality. And today's the day we check in with our friends and family and ask, are you okay? The charity wants Aussies to feel confident reaching out to our loved ones to have a meaningful conversation. Today's weather forecast, cloudy for Sydney, a top of 19 in Penrith, 18 in the city. And Nathan Emma's $50,000 pub quiz is back this morning. Answer 5 questions in 30 seconds and you could win $50K. 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
12: Good morning, Sydney. 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
1: Wake up with Nathan Emma.
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1: Look out.
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1: There's always one in every family.
8: Nutritious.
1: Huh? How dare you?
8: Full of energy.
1: Oh, okay. That's fun.
8: And just fun to say.
1: Hello. Sorry.
8: It's a balanced breakfast for your ears.
13: Itchy ears, little Emma Chow.
8: And so much fun.
1: Da-kong.
8: Da-chong.
1: I've swiped on my single friends apps. It is dark out there.
12: When I get my friends' apps, because it's like Candy Crush for me, I just swipe.
1: Thank God we're married, honestly. I'd be so sh** on the app.
8: So, get your salutations ready.
14: Up yours, how you going?
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17: Wake up with
0: Oh, slap it, silly Sydney. Happy Thursday. Up yours and good morning.
1: Hello.
0: You know when you got to wake up and just give yourself a little tap on each cheek? Slap your... You ever do that?
1: I don't do that. I never slap myself in the face.
0: Why?
1: No. I get a really scalding hot face washer. I've told you this. And I dab it all over my face and it really wakes me up.
0: Oh, you're a dabber.
1: Yeah, clean all the sleep out of my eyes.
0: Sometimes if I have a really heavy sleep, I will stand downstairs for it and just go...
1: And slap
0: on my face.
1: Yourself.
0: Yeah, just to wake myself up.
1: Are you having a...
0: No, laugh? I do. Sometimes I do it.
1: Actually, you just slap yourself one side, the other side.
0: Yeah, just it all says slap, slap. 100%. My wife wakes up. She goes, let me join in.
1: You've been a naughty
0: boy. She goes harder. Punches me in the nose. Hey, how about this? Apple has unveiled their first ever foldable iPhone. Now, we spoke about this not long ago.
1: Yes, and we watched the video today of the unveiling. It's very interesting because the front is a screen and then when you open it up, the screen expands.
0: It's called
1: and it's almost like a little Kindle-sized...
0: Yeah, probably the best way to...
1: device.
0: It's like a Kindle with a fold in it, really.
1: Yeah.
0: It's called the iPhone Duo. Major shake-up to the smartphone range. So, 7.6-inch display. Massive.
1: Yeah.
0: Huge. 7.6 inches. Apple Pencil, it allows, so you can draw on it as well. Around 3,000 Australian dollars. Goes on sale October 23rd. 3,000 Australian dollars.
1: We already pay like $2,000 or $2,100.
0: Yeah.
1: Commando, so she's got a brand new phone yesterday, new iPhone.
0: Already...
1: She said she spent about $2,100. So $3,000
0: to this thing.
1: She's already wrecked.
0: $3,000. Look, all you guys are watching the video going, so boomer, blah, blah. I kind of love it. I think I'm going to get one.
1: I love iPhone. I will always be an iPhone user. My question would be, there's two things. Firstly, I think they're trying to make us more addicted to devices, right? Secondly, is this just going to be the new thing? They only have a foldable phone.
0: I love it.
1: And then we have to get it.
0: You can still flip it. Flip it like an old flip phone. Bang.
1: No, an old flip phone. Yeah, like the 90s, like Kim Possible that everyone loves, like the dumb phones. There's a reason why people love them. It's because they're sturdy, you can drop them, it doesn't matter. They're like dumber.
0: But this
1: they're
0: one,
1: not smarter.
0: You could throw it like a frisbee. You know,
1: yeah, and it'll smash everywhere.
0: No.
1: If you're clumsy, don't get this
0: it's
1: iPhone
0: like,
1: Duo.
0: You know what it is? It's
1: don't
0: like a book.
1: Don't get it, because everything... Yeah, but everything's
0: like
1: that glass. Everything's glass.
0: Yeah.
1: You drop it.
0: Put your covers on it. Beautiful.
1: Pay another $3,000.
0: Put your covers on it. I treat my phones like an old lady treats her couches. Don't touch it. Don't sit on it.
1: Oh, like Doris, Ray Romano's mum. And everybody loves Raymond. You sit down on the couch and it's...
0: Yeah, it's got three or four
1: squeaky
0: covers on it. You got to wear gloves before you use my phone. Don't even look. Don't make phone calls. Don't make phone calls on it.
1: No, just don't touch it.
0: Don't
1: look at it.
0: It.
1: Leave it in the box.
0: Stay.
1: Buy it and then try and sell it in 50 years.
0: All my iPhones remain in boxes. Hey, coming up very soon. This iPhone may cost you $3,000, so you can buy heaps of them. If we give you $50,000 with our 50K pub quiz, which is coming up in minutes. Also, more invites to our world-famous Celebathon on the rooftop. Live performances, cash money. That's around the corner. 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Good morning.

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3: Here's what everyone's going to be talking about today. There is a Godzilla El Nino coming.
0: Godzilla!
3: Yes. So a record-breaking El Nino is developing. The UN's warned that it could be the strongest ever recorded. So the Pacific is already up 2.3 degrees above the average.
0: So just for that, I always get confused what an El Nino is.
3: Dry, okay? So it means generally hotter and drier conditions with eastern and central parts of Australia facing a potentially very dry spring and summer. So basically no rain. It's just like dry, which means increased bushfire risk.
0: All I know is every time...
3: Which is scary.
0: Yeah. All I know is every time I hear about the El Nino, it's bad for the bananas. That's all I know.
3: Yeah, because they need water to grow.
0: Correct.
3: Yes.
0: And I always go,
3: and then
0: be
3: there's
0: careful
3: La
0: with bananas.
3: Nina, which is when that was a few years ago where it was just pouring rain.
0: Yeah, like, it's around the other way.
3: Yeah. We got like 5 beach days.
0: Yeah, that's
3: that
0: right.
3: That year, remember? It was crazy.
0: Mm.
3: Also, a new study's come out saying the most dangerous time to drive is 3 PM.
0: What, like school
3: 3
0: pickup?
3: 3 PM school pickup. Yeah, so 50% of Aussies are on the road at this time. Which means that there's a lot more chance of having an accident, right?
0: Okay, yeah.
3: They also say the driver concentration can start to drop at this time, particularly after a full day of work or school.
0: That makes sense. I guess but the only good thing is that all the school zones come in, everyone's driving at 40 kilometres an hour.
3: Yes.
0: But also, because there's so many cars on the road, wouldn't that mean more traffic, which means slower?
3: Mm, yeah, but more traffic means more chance of accidents.
0: I guess more chance of running into another car.
3: If you're not concentrating, even if you're going at 40 k's, like, you can still have an accident.
0: I like to have a coffee at 3 PM, a little 3 PM pick me up.
3: Yes,
0: a little bar of chocolate.
3: Oh, yummy.
0: That's what you should do. The parents, every time you do the school pickup, go via a server, get yourself a Mars bar.
3: Yeah, or a Kit Kat's my fave.
0: You
3: or
0: love
3: a Milky
0: Kat.
3: Way. I'm such a child. And finally, Live Golf has filed for bankruptcy. So
0: I know
3: they've reportedly lost almost two, and this is US, by the way, US $2 billion. So it's almost $4 billion Australian, with Saudi funding now being cut off.
0: Well, the whole thing started because of Saudi funding. They put billions into it.
3: Yeah, so apparently they are owing millions to players, including Australian star Cam Smith, who is owed around $6.7 million Australian dollars.
0: Mm-hmm.
3: This event obviously is held in Adelaide every year. It's not cancelled, though. Like,
0: they will still
3: do the event next year. They've got a contract there until at least 2031.
0: It's still going. What they need is new sponsors. They need new sponsors to inject money into it because they've been relying very heavily on Saudi money. Saudi money's been pulled out for various reasons, including war-torn stuff going on.
3: Yep.
0: So the money's been redistributed elsewhere.
3: Yeah.
0: But,
3: they're planning to restructure and relaunch properly next year with players potentially owning a majority stake.
0: This is sad because I love Live Golf. And Commando Soph, you originally hail from Adelaide. And you said this is all Adelaide has. You take that away. What have you guys got?
3: The Fringe.
4: It's like what they look forward to the whole year.
0: Yeah, that's what you guys have got. So...
3: Yeah, I mean, they do call it Radelaide, right?
0: No, Adelaide's good.
4: Adelaide's good.
0: It is good when you see it in the rear vision mirror. It's very good. Getting smaller and smaller. Bye, Adelaide. Sorry. Devastated. Anything else?
3: That's it. That was the third story. So
0: that was the third story.
3: Okay,
0: bye.
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8: 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And September 15 at participating stores excludes IGA local grocer. Late finishing roadwork, North Sydney, the Sydney Harbour Tunnel was closed to southbound traffic. It has just reopened. We've got a crash in Bonnie Rig affecting traffic Elizabeth Drive at Bonnie Rig Road. 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
1: Yes, it is, and we are the station that gives you a crack at $50,000 every morning right here. We almost had a good win yesterday. Let's do one now. 131060, jump on the phones. Five very easy questions in 30 seconds. And Emma Chow, you even give people an answer to make it easier. Guys, let's give you these $50,000. 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Come on.
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2: The answer to question three is Kate Moss.
1: There you go. The answer to question three is Kate Moss. 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Now, Sydney, listen carefully. You get your phones out. You call 131060. You answer five correct questions. Four, actually, because Em's given you an answer. In 30 seconds, we hand you $50,000 cash. 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You jump on the phones. 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

0: way to wake up at 23 minutes past 6. Good morning, Sydney. How about we give you a crack at 50K, hey?
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2: 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Do you know?
3: Nathan Emma's
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3: Pub
5: quiz, hot shot.
0: Okay, we play it every morning. You know how it works. It's 5 easy questions in 30 seconds. And Mark from Concord, you are in the hot seat this morning. Up yours. Good morning, Marky.
6: Up yours, fellas. How are you?
7: Mark, good.
0: We're good, Mark. You know how this game works, bro. You got 5 questions, 30 seconds. Timer starts the end of the first question. You can pass, come back if you don't know an answer. We have to take your first answer. Marky, you feeling good, bro? How you feeling?
6: I'm feeling pretty confident. I'm feeling nervous, actually,
0: that's
6: to be
0: okay.
6: honest.
0: That's all right. We'll take a breath together.
7: Nerves mean that you care. Just don't let them get the better of you, okay? You just hold your breath and we've got 30 seconds.
0: Do you need to do a nervous wee or something, Mark, of you?
6: Nah, I'm in the middle of work at the moment. I'll just do it on the site, don't I?
0: How good's just a site wee? All right, Marky, good luck to you, brother. Feeling good about you. Let's do this. Here we go.
6: Let's go.
7: What's the capital of Australia?
6: Canberra.
7: True or false, James Cameron directed the 1993 film Jurassic Park?

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1: Model Lila Moss is the daughter of which British supermodel?
0: Kate Moss.
1: Evian, Cool Ridge and Mount Franklin are all brands of what?
0: Water.
1: Finish the Miley Cyrus lyrics, I came in like a what?
0: Wrecking ball.
1: Mark, you smashed it.
2: Oh, he's done it. Marky.
1: Wow.
2: Mark.
1: That was incredible.
2: Oh, well done, brother.
1: I like your pop culture knowledge as well, Mark, because I feel like that's where the boys get let down, because I don't know. You must be listening to Trending Now with Emma Chow multiple times a morning.
0: Pretty much on my way to work, yeah.
1: Yeah, nice. Just
0: how good is that?
2: What are you doing on the site, Mark? You say you're out in tradie, are you? What are you doing out there?
0: No, I'm actually in retail. I'm not tradie. I'm not a tradie. I'm in retail.
2: Oh, he's in retail. Oh, retail.
1: Yeah. Are you doing shop fit out? What are you doing?
2: What are you doing?
0: No, I'm a manager at a supermarket.
2: Oh, good on you.
1: All right. Well, but why are you peeing on the site then?
0: Because there's no one here at the moment.
1: Yeah.
2: down, Mark Spencer, down. Good on ya.
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6: 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Mitchinbury, Great Western Highway, Collerton Road. Breakdown westbound on the left turn lane. Parramatta Road, slow going from Clyde through to Auburn. M7, M2 merge at Bella Vista is looking busy and busy around the bend at Quakers Hill for the M7. 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
5: Hey, I'm Michaela Savage. A boxing coach has been gunned down in Sydney Southwest. Emergency services were called to a car park in Punchbowl overnight. The man, believed to be 32 years old, died at the scene. Acting Superintendent Dean Johnston describing it as a callous act that could have easily endangered other members of the community.
6: This matter will be thoroughly investigated. We believe this was a targeted attack.
5: Upper quartile house values in Sydney have dropped close to 11% below peak levels. Cotality says it demonstrates how Australia's most expensive homes are leading the market downturn. While the share of Sydney properties initially listed for sale at auction but end up being sold through private treaty has risen by over 125% from February to July. That's according to Domain. Sellers are changing strategy in response to softer market conditions. And Apple has unveiled its first foldable phone called the Duo. It's got the largest display of any iPhone and it's the first phone compatible with the Apple Pencil. Today's weather forecast looking cloudy for Sydney, getting to a top of 18 in Parramatta and in the city. And your shot at an easy $500 cash with Nathan Emma's Battle of the Sexes. Play this morning at 7 a.m. on 104.1 Today FM.
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10: Carly Rae Jepsen.
11: Oh, yeah. I'm obsessed with her. I'm obsessed with her.
10: That banger was brought out in 2011.
11: Okay.
10: So somehow she's been interviewed. And she revealed that she named her son.
11: That's from you?
10: She's named her son after a character on her favourite TV show.
11: Right, okay.
10: Now, her favourite TV show is Heated Rivalry.
11: Oh, that's your favourite. You love Heated Rivalry.
10: I do enjoy Heated Rivalry. She said she named her son Ilya after one of the main characters.
11: I feel like it's not known enough for it to be like, oh my God, that name is from Heated Rivalry. You
10: Ilya.
11: Know what I mean? It's not like Homer.
10: No.
11: Or Bart.
10: Yeah, like, I mean, Lisa is. Or Marge.
11: Yeah. See, Marge.
10: Or Santa's little helper.
11: That's what I mean. It's how I feel like Ilya. Like, if you told me, oh, Carly Rae's daughter, son, what is it?
10: Son.
11: Son is Ilya. I'd go, oh, that's a cute name. Having no idea where it's from.
10: I think the point is she got it from Heated Rivalry.
11: Ah.
10: She wasn't thinking about that name until she watched the show, loved it, maybe felt like some kind of connection to the character.
11: Mm-hmm.
10: And went, you know what? I'm going to call my son that.
11: Because my old boss, Phil, when I used to work in Tasmania,
10: right,
11: shout out to Phil, we love Phil. His kids are named after two very iconic TV and movie characters.
10: Okay, but what?
11: Like, to the point where I'm going to give you these names and you know exactly where they're from. That's
10: okay.
11: What I mean. So Ilya can pass. It's like, oh, it's a beautiful name. That's
10: okay.
11: All it happens to be from this.
10: Right.
11: His two sons are Maverick.
10: Oh, my God. Top Gun.
11: Top Gun.
10: Yeah.
11: And Chandler.
10: Chandler Bing from Friends.
11: Maverick.
10: Shut up.
11: And Chandler.
10: No way.
11: Are his two sons. Yeah.
10: No.
11: Chandler is the eldest one. He's like, 18 now.
10: Okay, so did he really, was he obsessed with Friends and
11: Friends
10: thought
11: and
10: Chandler was the funniest guy in the whole world?
11: Friends and Top Gun. Two favourites. Yeah, yeah. He also got married and every song was a Savage Garden song. It was a Savage Garden themed wedding.
10: Actually, speaking of songs, I think it was producer Alessia was saying earlier that she knows someone called Rhiannon who is named named after the Fleetwood Mac song Rihanna, which I think is pretty
11: cool. That counts. Let's do this. Let's go 131060. Have you been named, what do you want, named after a TV show or named after a celebrity?
10: Named after a celebrity or a fictional character.
11: I like
10: or
11: that.
10: Or a song. Just named after something that everyone knows.
11: I love that. Okay, 131060, jump on the phones right now. Were you named after a celebrity, a song, or somebody famous, a TV character? TV character. Mm. Jump on the phones. If you give us a call as well, what have we got to give away? Let's do some movie passes. I've got some movie passes to give away. 131060, you want to score yourself some Nathan Emma movie passes? You jump on the phones right now. If you have been or you know somebody who was named after a celebrity or someone famous or a TV character or something, we're going to

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1: We're just asking on 131060, who was named after a celebrity or a song or a fictional character, all because Carly Rae Jepsen.
0: This chick. She's also got that I really, really, really, really, really, like really like you.
1: Yeah. No one really remembers that one as much as Call Me Maybe.
0: This is the banger.
1: This is the one.
0: I was so into this song. I listened to it at schoolies.
1: This is one of the songs similar to Lush Life by Zara Larsson that every guy really gets into as well.
0: I love this song.
1: Like they find their inner diva.
0: I remember hooking up with a girl to this song. Byron Bay.
1: Cute.
0: And I did. I mimicked, mimed Call Me Maybe.
1: So she, you must be the first person in the world that's ever done that. She named her son Ilya after one of the main characters of her favourite TV show, which is Heated Rivalry.
0: Yep. Ray Lynn from Nahui. Good morning, Ray Lynn.
2: Good morning, guys. How are you?
0: Good. Do you know somebody who was named after a celebrity or someone famous or a character?
2: Actually, I have a sister, and our surname as we were growing up with being children was Stone.
1: Okay.
2: And when my mother had one of my sisters, she called her Sharon.
1: Like so Sharon Stone?
2: Sharon Stone. And she had the blonde hair and the blue eyes.
0: Oh, there you go.
1: Wow, okay.
0: So Sharon Stone or Sharon Slivleski? From Catherine. Sharon Stone.
2: Stone.
0: Mm. Who's Sharon Stone? I don't know who that is. Who's that?
1: Are you joking?
2: She's an actor. She's probably about in her 60s by about now.
1: She's Demi Moore vintage.
0: Oh, yeah.
2: Yeah.
0: And she's hot. Is she?
1: Sharon Stone. Isn't it Fatal Attraction that Sharon Stone is in?
0: Oh, it's Fatal Attraction. She does the leg over the leg.
1: She does the leg. The leg over the leg. That's Sharon Stone.
0: Yes, I know who that is.
1: Yeah.
0: Very good, Raylan. Melanie from Dean Park. Hey, Mel.
3: Hey, guys. How's it going?
1: Yeah, we're good, Mel.
0: Named after a celebrity or someone famous? What do you got?
3: So I wasn't named after anyone like a celebrity, but me and my husband named our son after Jax from Sons of Anarchy.
1: Yeah. Oh, we've had someone call up and say that before. Remember, it was...
0: We had a couple courtroom over
1: yes,
0: it.
1: Yes.
0: We had a couple courtroom over it.
1: The two besties were fighting because...
0: Over that name.
1: Oh, yeah.
0: That's a great name.
3: I remember that.
1: So do you spell it J-A-X?
3: So we have it as Jackson with a CK, but for short it's Jax.
1: Yeah,
0: I like that. Jax is also Ajax, which is a god.
3: A queen.
0: And also a cleaning product.
1: Ajax a god?
0: Ajax is a god.
1: Shut up. I only thought it was like Jif.
0: Yeah.
1: Ajax.
0: Have you met my son Bam and the dirt is gone? Very good, Mel.
1: Have you met my son Power King?
0: Oh, there's my daughter Windex come in here.
1: Windy. Windy.
0: Oh, she's here. Michael from Ride. I'm Mike.
4: Hey, morning. Up yours.
1: Up yours, Mike.
0: Named after a celebrity. What do you got?
4: My brother told me when he was younger that he was named after Rod Stewart. And I confirmed it with my mum, which is her favourite artist.
1: Okay, so your surname is Stuart?
4: No. So, no, it was his name and middle name. So, his first name's Rod and middle name Stuart.
1: Oh, shut up!
0: So, he's Rod Stuart. Oh, wow.
4: Yeah. Then my eldest daughter, I named her, got a middle name from Linkin Park. And my youngest daughter, Jordana Jordana Brewster from Fast and Furious.
0: Oh, wow.
1: Okay.
0: I like that.
1: Well, this is life imitates art. I love this.
0: Life imitates art. Look at you,
1: I'm here
0: Emma
1: Chow. Well, only until 9.
0: She's the girl who referenced Windy
1: Cindy.
0: And life imitates art.
1: And life
0: You're
1: imitates
0: beautiful
1: art.
0: Beautiful today.
1: I can be low and highbrow.
0: You can.
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8: 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Can't win a breakdown for the M1 southbound Pacific Highway overpass. Looking heavy for traffic along Brighton-Lesands, General Holmes Drive heading up to the airport tunnel. Auburn, St Helier's Road to Parramatta Road is slow go. 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

0: FM. Hey, we are the show, Nate and Emma, that gives you a guaranteed $500 cash every single morning right now, 131060. The game is Battle of the Sexes, Emma Chow. It is Emma Chow's Ladies of Sydney v. Nate's Blokes of Sydney. Three questions, first to two wins at 131060 to play right now. Guaranteed $500.
1: $500. It is the game that Today FM 104.1 made famous. Now, the boys aren't going great.
0: No, we got to nine behind, but then yesterday the dynasty ended.
1: Yeah.
0: We had three in a row and we're still 10 behind, so it's 19-29.
1: Yeah, it's 29-19 the girls' way.
0: No good. So, come on, we've got to continue to lift. A guaranteed $500 cash. You could be a bloke, you could be a lady. Somebody wins this money next. 131060, jump on the phone. Special mention, though, to our friends over at Chemist Warehouse, Emma Chow.
1: Love Chemist Warehouse.
0: 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What are some of your faves on there?
1: You know I love a dupe, so I love MCO Beauty. Is that on the list there?
0: MCO Beauty is absolutely on
1: there. I know Revlon's on there, Maybelline, L'Oreal.
0: Yeah, yeah.
1: All of your, like, your usual affairs.
0: All the faves.
1: All the faves.
0: You can go in there, half price sale, it is on. There is heaps more, not just the ones we
1: usual named. Suspects is what I meant, not usual offenders. That's
0: no, that's fine. Usual offenders is fine. It's kind of mysterious and sexy. It's like Rimmel. Oh, London look.
1: Yeah.
0: Usual offender. 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
6: 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Cowan, a breakdown for the M1 southbound Pacific Highway overpass. Looking heavy for traffic along Brighton-Lasands, General Holmes Drive heading up to the airport tunnel. Auburn, St Helier's Road to Parramatta Road is slow go. 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
9: Hey, I'm Michaela Savage. The state opposition is accusing the government of losing control of Sydney streets. It follows another fatal shooting overnight. A man was gunned down in a punch bowl car park in our southwest. Shadow Police Minister Anthony Roberts says the organised crime crackdown the government announced on Monday doesn't go far enough.
6: It means Labor government's new law announcements just won't work. They are soft on crime. They do not do what is needed, and that is put people away for minimum sentencing.
9: More and more properties in Sydney initially listed for sale at auction are ending up being sold through private treaty. It's increased from 25% in February to a little over 56% in July. Domain says some of Sydney's most auction-centric markets have seen the biggest change, including in areas such as our eastern suburbs and North Sydney. Briefly, Orange Grove Public School in Sydney's inner west is getting a much-needed upgrade, including 8 new permanent classrooms in a new hall. And Aussies are being encouraged to reach out to someone who needs support this Are You OK Day.
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9: Today's weather forecast, it's looking cloudy for Sydney, a top of 19 in Blacktown, 18 in the city. And from 9 this morning, we play the most ad-free hours in Sydney, from Shania to Sabrina. 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
5: Oh, yes, it is, Sydney. Yes, it is, Emma Chow. It's the game that we made famous here at Today FM. It is Emma Chow's Ladies v Nate's Blokes. It is three questions. First of two wins it. Joel from Brookvale, you're playing for the boys this morning. You are representing us, Joel. We're in a bit of strife. I thought we were coming back, but we need a bit more help, Joel. Can you deliver for me?
19: I don't want to sound cocky, but we're coming from behind, baby. Let's go.
5: Let's go. Let's go.
20: If Jasmine from Roseville can give you a run for your money, Joel. Hey, Jazz.
21: Hi, guys. I heard the boys on a roll, but I got you, girls.
20: Yes, yeah. Come on.
5: Technically,
20: they'd be fighting words.
5: Jazz, our roll ended yesterday. We were three in a row, and I was getting a bit cocky, right. But then we fell apart right at the end.
20: So, you know what we can do, Jasmine? We can push them down the hill, and they'll roll to the bottom.
21: Exactly. Where push them while they're down.
5: Joel, don't you roll down that hill, brother. Don't you roll down that hill. Are you a Manly Seagulls supporter, Joel?
19: Yes, I am.
5: Yeah, okay. Channel your inner Kieran Foran. All right, I need some Manly Seagulls vibes here. Can you do that for me?
19: Yes, yep.
5: Okay, all right, let's do this. Round one, guys. Names are your buzzers. Let's rock and roll.
20: Kim, Chloe, and Courtney are sisters from which famous family?
5: Joel.
19: Kardashian.
5: Yes.
20: Correct. Hey, Jasmine, I know you yelled out the answer. Remember, your name is your buzzer and you have to yell out your name first. It's okay. Joel got the first point, but you can get the next one and stay in the game for $500 cash.
5: Jazz, if you want to keep just yelling out the answer for Joel, you can. I'm not going to argue with you, and I don't think Joel will either. So that's fine. Okay, round two. Jazz, you need to sustain it. Otherwise, Joelie does it for the lads. Come on, Joel. You got this, brother.
20: Come on, Jazz. What colour do you get when you mix blue and yellow?
21: Jasmine. Green.
20: Yes.
5: Oh.
20: Come on, girls.
5: Oh, wow.
20: Come on.
5: Okay. Wow, it's been a few times in a row now that it's come down to the wire. Mm. And here we go again. Guys, names of your buzzers. A reminder, this is for the victory. This is for the win.
20: What type of I can't talk.
5: It's all right. Hey, that doesn't count. Boys win because girls stumbled on questions.
20: No, shut up.
5: Okay, all right.
20: Okay. What type of confectionery product is a Bubble-O Bill?
19: Joel.
5: Ice
19: cream.
5: Yeah! Yes, Jolly. My boy. Yeah, the boys. Joel.
20: Well done, Jolly.
5: Joel, $500 cash, brother. That's yours. Mm.
19: Thank you very much.
20: And most importantly, he came in from behind.
5: He came in from behind, Joel.
19: Yeah, that's how we like it.
20: Well done, Jazz. Thanks for bringing a good competitive spirit.
5: I feel like it's getting hot in here after that. Hey, coming up very soon, this is interesting. We've got a hostage negotiator on the show.
20: Yeah.
5: Now, this person is actually on to help us about the celebathon, but it's very interesting what he does. Keep it here.

Nath and Emma are working towards breaking a Guinness World Record for the most amount of celebrity interviews on a radio show ever. Sydney, we might

0: 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You've got Nathan, Emma. 11 minutes past 7 for your Thursday. Emma Chow, we are days away from taking on a world record breaking celebathon.
1: The Black Book is open. And the begging has begun. This is Nathan Emma's Celebathon.
2: Are you ready for it?
3: Yeah, the Celebathon is where we try and break the Guinness World Record of the most amount of celebrity interviews in a 12-hour period.
0: It's going to be huge. It's happening next week. Now, we have got exclusive invites to the world-famous rooftop because we want you to be a part of this.
3: There is a lot to be here for.
0: At the end, where we're hopefully going to break the world record, we have locked in three super secret performances.
3: Mm-hmm.
0: We can't tell you who they are, but you are going to want to be there. And we've got limited space on the world famous rooftop. So now we're going to throw it out to Sydney, 131060. If you want to be at our world famous Money Can't Buy Celebathon, you'll get three secret performances, food and drink, spot prizes, $5,000 cash.
3: Yep, someone is going to win $5,000 cash just for being there and enjoying us doing the Celebathon.
0: Our rooftop is filling up very, very quickly, the world famous rooftop. And let me tell you, these secret performances, they will knock your socks off. So if you want to be there, you call 131060 right now. Get an invite for you and your bestie, you and your partner, to come to our Celebathon. You must jump on the phones right now. And if you've missed it, this is our Celebathon journey alongside you, Sydney, so far.
3: Oh, my God. This is huge.
0: We are going to attempt to break an official world record.
3: We're so pumped. The current record is 32. We can definitely smash that over a 12-hour radio show.
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0: Celebrity interactions. Because when we're reaching out to these celebrities, we want to know they're going to be good on air.
8: I was in year 7, I had no friends and I was bullied. And I'm like, oh, I'll just try and sit next to this silver seat. It was a group of girls and one of them was like, oh, come and sit with us. Come and join us. So it happened to be Aidan Nicodemo.
9: Doing fundraising a few years back. Surprised to see Hugh Jackman standing in front of me. I was really down to earth.
10: I was a chef and I was working in London. Turn around and Al Pacino standing right in front of me. Executive chef was throwing bread rolls at my head telling me to get back to work.
0: What will you be happy with as counting as a celebrity for this world record?
10: I'm thinking like your Delta Goodrum, your Leighton Hewitt.
11: Look, I think you've got to have some longevity. You've got to be around for a little bit. These 15-minute famers, I don't think really count.
12: Well, I think it's got to be something where the normal household or Australian household would know the name.
1: Who says yes?
0: First celebrity locked in.
13: Nikki Webster!
14: Hi, Nikki!
15: Oh my God, I'm so excited to be a part of this. It's going to be epic!
3: Woohoo!
0: Please welcome the official Guinness World Record holder for the loudest male burp, Neville Sharp. G'day, Neville.
3: Do your lungs just rumble inside your rib cage? You know, like.
16: Oh, my brain shakes around a bit.
3: Rip your loudest burp.
0: We've still got a fair way to go. Let's invite some people now. Em, you're in. You're coming.
17: Yes, I'm so excited. I cannot wait.
0: Kel?
18: Wouldn't miss it for the world, guys.
3: You're in.
18: I actually have a pretty big black book myself because I am a mobile nail and tanning artist. And very early on in the piece, I was lucky enough to tan the likes of Delta Goodrum, Sonia Kruger, Samantha Jade, Kelly Rowland's nails.
0: I'm Ish.
19: Absolutely.
3: Crazy.
0: You're in.
17: I think I'm going to bring my best friend.
3: Yes.
17: We'll have a great little night out.
0: So this celebrity apparently is locked in for our Celebathon. Are you ready, Emma Chow?
20: Hey, hey, what's up? It's yours truly, Jason Derulo, on Sydney's Today FM.
21: Get down to business.
3: Oh, yeah! Wow! Favorite
0: artist. I love him. We need official adjudicators because they will decide whether or not we get this record or not. Hi, Celeste. What kind of makes you the perfect adjudicator for our world record?
22: I've got three men in my household. That's one.
3: Yes.
0: Carly?
23: I have managed my whole life and I run a very tight ship in my house, so I am down to the minute. If we're late, it doesn't happen here.
0: Are you a fan of policy and procedure?
23: Follow the rules. Everything goes perfect when you follow the rules.
0: If we are one celebrity short, will you go to the Guinness World Records and say that we did do it?
23: I'm not a liar, but I might have to, like, you know, do a little bit of negotiating with, like, come on, guys.
0: Mm.
3: Yeah.
0: Sounds like a lie to me. She's in. Well done, Sydney. Well done.
3: And it's not over yet.
0: You are helping us build this. It is not over yet. The Celebathon, our world record attempt, is happening, and we want you to be there. So let's put some more people on the world-famous rooftop with us right now. And where do you want to go?
3: Let's go to Jimmy in Concord. Hey, Jimmy.
2: Hey, morning. How you doing?
0: Good.
3: Yeah, good.
0: Brother, you want to be there? Three secret performances, $5,000 cash, world record-breaking event. You want to be there?
2: Hell yeah. Wouldn't miss it for the world.
0: Bang.
3: Amazing.
0: You're in.
3: See
0: there,
3: you there, Jimmy.
0: You are in. Jimmy, just quickly, do you know any celebrities or having a 6 degrees separation with any or no?
2: No, sorry. Yeah.
0: None at all? No. Have you ever seen a celebrity before?
2: Yeah, I was in a film recently down the South Coast and they were filmed down.
0: Hang on, Jimmy.
3: You can't be like, oh, I don't know anyone, and then you're like in a movie.
0: In a film, Jimmy, you might actually count as a celebrity, so we may need you. Well, Jim, we'll see you there, okay, brother?
2: Yeah, thank you very much.
0: Good on you, mate.
3: Who is that?
0: Just slyly dropping.
3: He's very humble. He's very
0: humble.
3: Modest.
0: That's what these celebrities are these days.
3: Yeah.
0: Anne from Penrith. G'day, Anne.
13: Hey,
0: Anne, you want to be there on the rooftop for the Celebathon?
13: Oh, please. Oh, this will be mind-blowing. I am so excited. And Jason Derulo, are you kidding me?
0: Oh, yeah, Jason Derulo's going to be there, of course. Yeah.
13: Oh, I'm so excited. This is going to be amazing.
0: We found out that Jason Derulo is going to be a part of it yesterday. I wonder if he'll do it.
13: Oh, that is so exciting. I am so thrilled.
0: He's a mate. He's a good-looking rooster, too.
3: He is.
0: You single, Anne?
3: And super nice, too.
13: No, I'm not.
0: Well, you know, what they don't know won't hurt.
3: Yeah, exactly.
0: Get on your end. We'll see you there. Ula from Belfield. Ula, you want to be at the world-famous rooftop for our Celebathon?
14: Of course.
0: Bang.
3: Yes.
0: Bang. Ula, do you know any famous people?
14: No, as in personally, no.
0: No. That,
3: you know what, Ula, that's fine. Because it's going to make it even more exciting for you when you get here.
0: It doesn't matter. Who cares, Ula? if you've got time to figure something out for us. Astrid from Blacktown. G'day, Astrid.
16: Hi.
0: Oh, hi.
3: Hey, Astrid. I love your vibe, Astrid.
0: You want to come to the world famous rooftop for our Celebathon?
16: Absolutely. Look, I'm manifesting this. I am there for sure.
0: Okay, that's good.
3: Your manifestation has paid off because you and a friend are coming.
0: It's worked, Astrid. We will see you there, okay?
16: That is fantastic. Oh, this has made my way.
0: Oh, yay. Well done. Okay, let's go one more, Em. Where do you want to go?
3: Let's go to Allegra in Gledswood Hills.
0: Hi, Allegra.
19: Oh, my God.
0: Hi, Allegra.
19: Hello.
0: Do you want to be part of our world record?
19: Absolutely.
0: Bang, you're in. Now, Allegra, I've failed with every question that I've asked so far, so I'm going to ask you, do you know a celebrity?
19: I actually do.
0: Who?
19: I know. My dad's a professional musician, so he's actually worked with the likes of Kylie Minogue, The Wiggles.
0: Oh, my God.
19: Met Pink, Jack Johnson. Like, he's stacked.
0: What is this? Okay, what's your old man's name?
19: Ren Marcon.
0: What a famous name.
3: Ren
0: Marcon.
3: That's
0: Do you reckon
3: awesome.
0: You put the good word on Ren to see if he can reach? Because I love Pink. I'm a big fan of Pink.
3: Mm.
0: Can he message? Does he text Pink often?
19: Oh, I don't know if he texts her, but he definitely saw her. She came to his show.
0: What?
3: Oh, what?
19: Yeah.
3: Oh,
0: okay. Your dad. Needs
3: He's
0: to get
3: connected.
0: So we've just Pink's gonna be there. Pink's gonna be there.
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25: 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For the ED in Surry Hills, watch out for a breakdown southbound. Cowan, the M1 multi-vehicle crash, southbound delays at the Pacific Highway overpass. Also looking busy for the M5 city bound at the River Road.

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23: Yes. It is. We just did invites to our celebathon, and up next, we've got somebody on the show, Em, who's going to help us hopefully achieve this world record. He's a professional hostage negotiator.
24: This is mind-blowing.
23: This is gnarly what this bloke does. His name's Dr. Hurley, and he has been in some very much life-threatening edge-of-your-seat situations. Mm-hmm. Ours is probably not going to be as full-on as what he's done, but we're going to need his help anyway. Dr. Hurley, hostage negotiator, joining us live on the show next. Keep it here. You don't want to miss it.

0: FM, Nathan M, right across Sydney. We are the show that is attempting this.
1: The Black Book is open. And the begging has begun. This is Nathan M's Celebathon.
2: Are you ready for it?
3: Yes, we are attempting to break the Guinness World Record for the most celebrity interviews in a 12-hour period. It is happening next Wednesday. We are getting very, very close. And we need to hone in on some interview skills, Nate.
0: Yeah, so we've decided to bring in a big gun here to teach us how to get the best out of all of these people. Please welcome to the show Dr. Vincent Hurley. Dr. Vincent, welcome to the show. Good morning.
3: Hey, Vincent. Dr. Hurley, in hostage negotiation, one of the first challenges I'd imagine would be getting someone who doesn't want to talk to actually engage with you. So if you've got someone who's giving you one-word answers, yes, no, maybe, what's your first move?
4: So we call it 5WH, asking them who, what, when, why, and how.
0: Okay.
4: So every question you ask them starts with a response that they are expected to give you because it works on their psyche. Why are you doing this? How do you feel about that? What are you thinking? And most people love talking about themselves, even in, you know, terrible situations. But also, when you're talking to celebrities, I would imagine a few of them might have a bit of an ego.
0: Yes, good thought. Ask them about themselves, Dr. Hurley, yeah? Keep them going.
4: Yep, absolutely. And then the way to string out the conversation is what we used to call fillers, like things like, yeah, okay, I understand. Yep, that's great. So you're not actually maybe not necessarily agreeing with them in a siege situation, but on a normal conversation, if that's a no, you're listening and you're actually just filling out, singing out the conversation. So they're two of a number of different tactics that you can use.
3: Okay, and that kind of prompts them to keep talking, right? You go, oh, yeah, I understand. It's almost leading them in to keep talking.
4: Yeah, it is. And you say, and you would say, look, why do you think like that? Or, you know, that's fascinating. How come? You're sort of, to a point, feeding their in a celebrity case, maybe. I'm not that I've ever negotiated with anyone.
0: Can I ask? Because I'm actually quite genuinely fascinated about this and what you do. So Celebathon, although this is very important, I'm just going to put that to the side for 1 second, because I really want to know what kind of situations you've been in where you've had to utilise your hostage negotiation skills. Because I find, like, I watch a lot of movies, right?
3: Yeah.
0: And I just find this role fascinating. Can you describe some of the more hairy moments you've been in where you've had to use these skills?
4: Yeah, sure, Nate. So quite a few, unfortunately. Remember one particular episode down in the Southern Highlands, a 15-year-old boy taking his father hostage. Yeah, so he was having a psychotic episode.
0: Oh.
4: And, yes, I negotiated with him for 12 hours and it successfully, thank heaven. So,
3: yeah. Oh,
0: my goodness. Dr. Hurley, how do you control your own emotions in that situation? Like, when you're talking to a child and you know, I'd just be thinking of all the things that can go wrong. How do you centre yourself to make sure that you can connect with this person to downgrade the situation?
4: Yeah, there's another good question. Now, you're asking great questions. You'd be a great negotiator. you listen to their tone of their voice and you are, you know, you're there for the right reason. Not everyone can be a negotiator, not even in the police.
3: That first story that you told about the 15-year-old son that took his dad hostage, you're not just dealing with a person, it's a person who's having a psychotic episode. So you're dealing with a completely different personality.
4: Yeah, you're right, Emma. And not only that, you know, you don't actually focus on the hostage. You focus on the hostage taker. And with something like that, it's very small bites of very simple instructions or conversations that you aim to get through for the next, in that case it was for me anyway, the next 5 to 10 minutes, and then you'd reassess the next 5 to 10 minutes.
0: Talk about the importance of silence.
4: Silence is really important. One thing you learn, it has to be someone innate, is that when you talk to someone, if they want to vent, you just sit back and let them vent. So you don't interrupt them.
0: Yeah.
4: And we know that when we ring up customer service or complaints departments and you try to tell them something and they talk over the top of you.
0: Yeah.
4: But if you just stop and let them vent and then give them that pause, then they expect you to say something. And you just ask them about them. And then they make a point and you go, what is a point that I can carry on from that? And they will raise something that's important to them So you drill down on that point.
0: Yeah, I know you're talking about the five WHs, but there is another one that I often get is, do I look fat in this, which is a DO question. So, I don't know.
4: The answer's always no.
0: Dr. Hurley, we appreciate you, former hostage negotiator. Good on you, mate.
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7: 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Crash for the M1 Cowan. Multi-vehicle crash southbound at the Pacific Highway overpass, causing delays back over the Hawkesbury River Bridge. Homebush for the M4 multi-vehicle stack eastbound coming in towards the tunnel, leaving delays back at James Roos Drive. 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

0: This is Taylor Swift on Sydney's Today FM. 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
17: Hey, I'm Michaela Savage. Another fatal shooting on Sydney streets. A man has died in what police believe was a targeted attack in Sydney's southwest overnight. Paramedics were unable to save him in a punch bowl car park.
18: This is a callous act. The implications of this act could have easily endangered other members of the community.
17: Acting Superintendent Dean Johnstone there. The share of Sydney properties initially listed for sale at auction that end up being sold through private treaty has risen by over 125% from February to July. Domain's Dr. Nicola Powell says some of Sydney's most auction-centric markets have recorded the biggest shifts.
16: The eastern suburbs, it's the Mosman, North Sydney, that type of location, which tends to have a higher proportion of sales by auction.
17: And there was speculation Sydney ferries would be free for around a month from just after midnight tonight. But Transport for New South Wales has clarified that's not the case. Switching off Opal readers is not part of industrial action notified by the Maritime Union of Australia.
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17: Today's weather forecast, cloudy for Sydney, a top of 19 in Liverpool, 18 in the city. And Nathan Emma's $50,000 pub quiz is back this morning. Answer five questions in 30 seconds and you could win 50K. 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
5: Sydney Sweeney has taken all her clothes off for a betting ad.
4: What?
5: So at one point, she's legitimately sitting on top of a basketball hoop with her legs apart, spinning a ball on her finger with her hair over her boobs. It is outrageous. Have a listen.
25: Thinking of sports? Prove it. Novik is. Just sports. You can trade this sport and this sport. How about this? Sports. Sports. Sports. Sports. Sports. Sports. Sports. Sports. Sports. Sports. Sports. You can't trade this. I just look at here. No betting on wars or deaths and no politics. Just you, your takes, and sports.
5: And she's romping around. If she's wearing anything, it's like a pair of undies. But Nate has not recovered. I showed this to you.
4: I haven't
5: before.
4: Seen it. I refuse to watch it.
5: It's so offensive to your eyes.
4: I just...
5: So offensive to your imagination.
4: Ned's, Sports Bet, TAB. Oh. Start investing in Sydney Sweeney, guys.
5: And finally, the Spice Girls have teased a reunion, or maybe they're looking for a new bandmate. Not sure. They posted an ad that looked really similar to the one the girls answered back in 1994.
4: Okay.
5: Because they answered like a paper ad. And Wannabe was playing in the background. We know this. So it says, are you a Spice Girls fan with the ability to sing and dance?
4: Oh.
5: Are you a super fan, a collector, a music lover?
4: So what are people thinking? Are they trying to find somebody to fill in for Victoria? Because she's pulled out.
5: I think it's either a reunion tour or there's like a limited edition, like vinyl collectible. Because they're saying collectors.
4: I get confused.
5: Or if you can sing and dance, maybe they are looking for like a 40-plus member.
4: Well, they need a Posh because Posh has pulled out. She doesn't want to do it anymore. So I get so confused. Are they coming back together? Are they not coming back together? I feel like this has been the biggest beat up ever. This is like Rihanna releasing new music. Like, what are they doing?
5: It's when been the hell is R9 coming,
4: it's
5: by
4: been
5: the way?
4: The longest tease ever, the Spice Girls. Mm-hmm. Maybe we don't want them anymore. Maybe we're done with them.
5: We are never done with the Spice Girls. Ever.
4: Is that why you...
5: Ever, ever.
4: That's why Emma answered the ad and she's going to be on the Spice Girls. She's the new Posh.
24: And that is what's trending now with Emma Chow.
4: I could see you as Posh Spice. You could be there. You're the Posh one of this show.
5: No, I'm a bit too rough. I'm not.
4: Maybe rough Spice.
5: I swear way too much.
4: You get a bit of Asian flavour to them. That's what they need.
5: They do need that.
4: Yeah. You know what? Hang on a minute. Couple Quorum on the air next. Nathan Emma today.

0: Today FM. Nathan Emma for a Thursday at 13 minutes to 8. Emma Chow, jury member Chow, I should say. As we know, there are many couples all throughout Sydney that have Barneys each and every week, and this is where we come to a decision and help them out.
1: You're about to enter Nathan Emma's couple courtroom.
2: It's just not my priority right now.
3: You heard what the character witness said just then.
4: I know. That was wow. Yours.
1: And the decisions are final. It's Nathan Emma's couple courtroom.
0: All rise. The Honourable Judge Nath presides. Do you remember Emma Chow? Good morning.
5: Good morning, Your Honour.
0: On the docket this morning, let's find out. They are two sisters. Of course, when you hear this argument, the beauty of the couple courtroom is that Sydney decides. Sydney is alongside you on the jury. Mm-hmm. You get to meddle in somebody else's business and make the decision.
5: There is no better feeling than judging someone else's situation.
0: Yeah. And we reward you for it as well. We love our jury members. So, Sydney, if you want to be in the jury of our couple courtroom, be ready to call 131060 as we welcome in the sisters on my docket this morning, Emma Chow. Naomi from Cambridge Park, welcome to the couple courtroom on Today FM. Hi, Naomi.
6: Hi, Nathan, Emma.
0: Hi. Mm. You seem sheepish, Naomi. Mm. What are you bringing to the couple courtroom and why are you bringing your sister?
6: I'm bringing my sister Laura on because 6 months ago I broke up with my ex, James.
0: James, yep.
6: We're together for a long time and it ended. He cheated on me. And now Laura is dating James's brother.
5: Okay. So just when you thought your ex was out of your life, up he pops again because your sister is now dating the ex-boyfriend's brother.
6: Yes. And I'm sorry, but I think it's completely off limits. And this is my close sister. Like, this isn't a strange sister. This is my bestie.
0: Naomi, are James and the brothers Tom, yeah? Are they close, as in, like, any time that you see Tom coming around dating your sister, like, is James with him or, like, James is, like, quite there all the time still?
6: Absolutely. And now I have to see Tom all the time.
0: There are a lot of other fish in the sea.
5: I can understand. Like, I already know what Naomi's wavelength is. It's like, of all the guys in the entire world, even just in Sydney, did it have to be the ex's brother?
0: Did Laura, your sister, meet the brother of your ex, like, when you guys were hanging out, or was it completely by fluke, or...?
6: Yeah, it was through us, so it makes it even more.
5: Okay, should we hear from Laura?
0: Laura, Naomi's sister, who is dating the brother of the ex. Good morning, Laura.
7: Morning, how are you?
0: Yeah, you equally sound stoked.
5: Yeah.
0: Okay, Laura, Naomi's here, we're here, Sydney's here, who are going to be the jury in the matter. Why did you think dating Tom, the brother of the ex, was a good idea?
7: Well, obviously, I did meet Tom through Naomi, but I think she's a little bit jealous because Tom is the better brother.
5: Well, so you think it comes down to jealousy, not the fact that it's a bit traumatic for her to keep seeing her ex who cheated on her?
7: Well, she told me that she thinks that she went after the wrong brother, so I think there is...
0: Hang on. Whoa, this is interesting evidence.
5: New evidence.
0: Naomi, is that true?
6: That was just in a passing comment. I didn't actually mean it for real.
5: Oh, Naomi. Oh, God.
0: Naomi,
5: this muddies the waters a lot. Because it could have been a clear-cut decision, and this makes it really...
0: Oh, no.
5: This makes it icky.
0: The jealousy word throws a bit of a spanner in the works for you, Naomi. Okay, so, Laura, do you personally think that Tom is the better brother out of Tom and James?
7: Absolutely. James was a deadbeat.
5: Okay.
0: Okay, well, I mean...
5: Right. Well, now the deadbeat's around all the time.
0: But, Laura, do you think it's fair that you're dating the brother when there's a lot of other fish in the sea and now your sister, who is your bestie, as Naomi claims, has to deal with the trauma of seeing her ex all the time? Do you think that's okay, Laura?
7: Yeah, I understand it's caused a lot of family drama, but Tom and I have really strong feelings for each other, so...
5: Okay, so do you...
7: I don't want to let him go.
5: Do you think that Tom is the one?
7: Well, we have had a crush on each other for a while, so...
5: Okay.
7: All right, so even when Naomi and James were dating, we kind of kept it hush-hush.
5: Okay, but Laura, do you think that your relationship with Tom is worth blowing up your relationship with your sister and, like, family dynamics and bringing up drama? Do you think that's all worth it?
7: To be honest, probably.
0: Probably? Oh, Naomi, how does that make you feel?
7: Oh, sorry, Naomi, but...
6: like crap. Like, I told you not to do this from the start. I said, don't get involved with the siblings. It's weird. What if this happened? And what the frick happened?
7: I know, but I don't feel like you own that family.
0: Oh, okay. All right. Okay. All right. Okay. We've got to, let's, all right, girls, hold your horses. We are going to be coming back. You'll have more to say very soon.
5: Okay. So just to recap, Naomi and Laura are sisters. Okay. So Naomi was dating this guy, James. He cheated on her. They broke up. Very traumatic. Laura, her sister, has then gone and dated the ex's brother.
0: Yeah.
5: And now everyone's around to everyone again, and it's bringing up old wounds. It's opening old wounds for Naomi.
0: But Laura just confirmed that she thinks she's willing to stay with Tom and then blow up the relationship with the sister. Things are getting ugly in the couple. That's what it's all about. Sydney, jump on the phones right now. We need you as part of this jury. Are you Team Naomi and Sister Laura should not be dating the brother of the ex? Are you Team Laura? Naomi needs to grow up and love is love and everything in between. Are you Team Naomi? Are you Team Laura? In the couple quorum, jump on the phones. The jury, which is you, Sydney, will decide next.
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10: 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Jamison Town, Mulgoa Road at Jamison Road, a breakdown northbound in the right turn lane. Citybound delays the M4 at James Bruce Drive on rev. The ED, a heavy run northbound coming up East Lake, Southern Cross Drive, and under pace for the M5 at the River Road. JB Hi-Fi's footy finals frenzy is on now with crazy deals. 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

0: 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Nathan Emma for a Thursday. Good morning. We are here for one reason and one reason only, and that is because there is a big fight happening in Sydney at the moment, and luckily the Couple Courtroom is here to solve it.
1: You're about to enter Nathan Emma's Couple Courtroom.
2: It's just not my priority right now.
0: You heard what the character witness said just then.
3: I know. That was wow.
1: And the decisions are final. It's Nathan Emma's Couple Courtroom.
0: We love the Couple Courtroom here, Sydney, because the decision comes down to you. An argument is brought to you by two people on the show. You are the jury alongside jury member Emma Chow. And Emma Chow, we've got sisters, and they are definitely doing it for themselves this morning.
4: They are fighting over boys. So Naomi and Laura are sisters. Naomi used to date James.
0: Yes.
4: James cheated on her, and so they broke up. Very traumatic. But now Laura has gone and started dating James's brother, so the ex's brother, Tom. And Naomi's pissed off, and she doesn't think that Laura should be dating Tom.
0: Now, before we go to the jury, of course, you are on the jury. I believe you're going first this morning, Emma Chow.
4: Yes.
0: Things were getting heated, and we had to cut them off. Naomi, Laura, we're going to let you get a last word in. Naomi, is there anything you want to say before the jury comes down with a verdict?
5: Oh, I keep thinking about it, and I'm like, shit, Laura's just being a terrible sister. Like, you have to do this to me.
0: Laura, your thoughts?
6: You're just acting like I should give up this relationship just so Christmas feels comfortable for you.
0: Doing it for Christmas.
5: I'm your sister.
0: Yeah. See, this is it comes down to a boyfriend over sister.
4: Well,
0: situation.
4: Yeah, and like because Naomi and Laura hang out all the time because they're sisters, and then the ex and the brother hang out all the time.
0: It's so gonna make.
4: It's just opening old wounds.
0: It's gonna, and because the breakup wasn't too long ago either, that's what's probably. Okay, all right, Naomi, Laura, we're about to hear from the jury. Emma Chow, you are going first. Welcome to the jury, Emma Chow.
4: Thank you, Your Honour. I know this is going to sound really rogue, but I'm only going for this person because there actually is nothing you can do about it. I'm actually team Laura.
0: Oh.
4: Because Naomi, not because I think you're doing the right thing. I just think, Naomi, the more you try to convince her not to be with him, the more out of spite she will stay with him. Let it run its course.
0: So you think it's an out of spite decision?
4: Yeah. Laura, I think there's a little bit of both.
0: Laura, is this an out of spite decision, you dating the ex's brother?
6: Definitely not. I just think she's annoyed because I got the better brother.
0: Okay. All right, guys.
4: I just don't think, Naomi, there's anything that you can do. And the more you rail against it, the worse it's going to be for you. So for that reason, I am...
0: May as well just accept it, hey? All right, look, that's an interesting vote from you. I didn't think you'd go that way, jury member Chow. All right, one vote, Laura. Karina from Claremont Meadows, welcome to the Couple Courtroom. Hello, Karina.
7: Good morning. Up yours, Nathan Emma.
0: Up yours.
4: Up yours, Karina. Whose team are you on?
0: Yes.
7: 100% Naomi. I'm sorry, Laura, but you really sound like a big poo-poo head, okay?
5: Thank you very much.
0: Why is that, Karina? Show you're working.
7: Okay, so first of all, you're sisters and you claim to be best friends. Nobody would torture someone in such a way if you actually cared about them. And yes, you should end the relationship so Naomi is comfortable around Christmas. Thank you very much. You sound like a very selfish person.
0: Ooh.
7: Like, it's just a relationship. There are so many guys in the sea that you can go for, but instead, whilst Naomi was dealing with a cheating boyfriend, you were off having a good time with her, with the brother.
4: Yeah.
7: Like, what happened?
0: Laura? Laura, what do you think? Are you being selfish?
6: Definitely not.
0: Definitely.
4: Oh, that's it. Just definitely not.
0: Just a definitely.
6: I have a loving relationship, and that's all that matters.
4: That's all that matters.
7: What happens when Tom turns around and breaks your heart because turns out he's just as much as a deadbeat as what James is. He's just hiding it at the start, like what James probably did. And then who's going to be there for you? At the end of the day, it's going to be your sister. Your sister will be there for you.
5: Like brother, right?
0: Oh, yeah, well, like brother. Okay, thank you, Karina. Maria from Ryde, welcome to the Couple Courtroom. We got one vote apiece at the moment. Maria, where's your vote going?
8: Up yours, Your Honour.
0: Up yours, Maria. Thank you for using my official term in the courtroom.
4: What do you think, Maria?
8: I'm on Laura's side.
0: Okay.
8: So even though you're sisters, you're always going to be sisters. You can't control who your sibling dates.
4: Mm.
8: And they met during the time that the other two were dating. I wanted to ask, Did Laura ever advise her sister, hey, look, he's a bit of a deadbeat, he doesn't treat you well, you should leave him? Did that ever happen while they were dating?
0: Well, yeah, that's interesting. I mean, Laura, answer the question. Did that ever happen?
6: There were plenty of red flags, but Naomi was just in denial.
8: Oh, there you go. So did Naomi just break her relationship because her sister said he's a deadbeat, he's not treating you well? No. So why should Laura end a possible good relationship based on what's going on? The other thing I think is weird is why is the ex-boyfriend tagging on every time Laura catches up with her boyfriend?
0: That's a bit weird.
4: Yeah, because the brothers are close and the sisters are close.
8: Yeah, but it doesn't matter. He doesn't need to follow his brother around.
0: Yeah, have your own life. That's a very good point. Yeah. Look, okay.
5: Well, I have something to say.
0: Okay, go ahead. Yep.
5: So, I have him, James, in my DMs all the time, and I think he just tries to come around as well.
0: Hang on. Whoa. Hang on. Laura, are you saying that Naomi's ex is messaging you?
5: No, I'm saying my ex is in my DMs.
0: This is Naomi speaking.
4: Yeah, your ex is in your DMs, yeah.
5: Yeah, he keeps trying to get me back. So what happens if, for example, we were to get back and then her and Tom break up?
4: Well, Naomi, I would be strongly advising to not get back with him. He cheated on you.
0: I would not do that, Naomi. That sounds like another couple quorum altogether.
4: Yeah, another one.
0: All right, look, we're 2 votes, Laura, 1 vote, Naomi. Seb, welcome to the couple quorum. Good morning, Seb.
3: Good morning, mate. How are you?
0: Good to hear from a bloke.
4: Up yours.
0: Seb, team Naomi, team Laura.
3: No, Naomi, mate. Look, anyone that's willing to blow up a family over a guy or a girl, mate, there's definitely mental issues there.
0: Yeah.
4: Drama issues at the very least.
0: But it's good to hear a perspective like that, because it's like when it comes down to it, family is family, isn't that right?
3: Family's family, you know what I mean? Like, you know what, ironically, my dad is one of, like, brothers that I've taken sisters. And they've worked out, 4 kids after all of them. Hey, it's funny.
0: Yeah. Okay. So it worked in that case, but if it's not working...
3: It works out, but when it doesn't work out and you've got one that's a cheater, look, the apple doesn't fall far from the tree, mate.
0: Yeah, that's true. That's a good point. Good to hear that opinion. Thank you, Seb.
4: Okay, so we're locked.
0: We are locked. We are locked at 2 apiece. We now go to Tina from Rudy Hill. Good morning, Tina. Welcome to the jury. The decision comes down.
9: Up yours, Your Honor.
0: Up yours, Tina. Welcome to the couple courtroom. So we're 2 votes, Naomi, 2 votes, Laura. Laura is dating the brother of Naomi's ex. Mm. Naomi wants that relationship not to end so she doesn't have to run into the brother. The decision comes down to you, Tina. Where are you going to go?
9: I like what the last guy said, because I was sort of leaning towards that. Like, that's pretty trashy thing to do, like, to a blood sister. Like, to pick the D over blood, like, nah, it doesn't sit right with me. Life too short. Is there no more fish in the sea?
0: So you're Team Naomi?
9: Definitely Team Naomi. This case
4: is now closed. Keep going, Tina.
9: I'll be your sister, Naomi.
0: Tell
5: me I need a new one.
0: I'll be your sister.
4: Well, Tina did call Laura trash.
0: So the decision has been made. Naomi has won. Tina, is there anything else you want to say to Laura? She's still here.
9: Laura, you'll learn the hard way, darling. You're still only young, you see.
0: Yeah, you'll learn the hard way. Good luck to both of you. The decision has been made. Naomi, victorious in the couple courtroom.
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12: 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Hurry in September 12. Truck on fire, Blacktown M7 at Power Street, closing off a northbound lane with traffic building up on the approach. Looking slow for the M4 citybound, James Bruce Drive on ramp. Parramatta Road having a tough time from Clyde, travelling all the way through to Auburn. 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
0: All right, Sydney, you know what it's time for. $50,000. 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It's five questions. It's 30 seconds. You want to win that cash, you call 131060 right now, Emma Chow.
4: I'm going to give you one of the answers to those five questions to make it even easier. 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
0: There you go. 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
17: Morning, I'm Michaela Savage. The state government has lost control of Sydney's streets, according to the opposition. It comes after another fatal shooting overnight. A man couldn't be saved in a punch bowl car park. Shadow Police Minister Anthony Roberts says the violence is unacceptable.
18: Oh, the people of Sydney are feeling let down. They're feeling terrified. They're feeling unsafe.
17: More and more properties initially listed for sale at auction are winding up being sold through private treaty. In Sydney, conversions have risen from just under 25% in February to a little over 56% in July. Domain says Sydney's very much in a buyer's market. Meantime, upper quartile houses in Sydney are now almost 11% below peak levels, according to Cotality. And today's the day when we check in with our friends and family and ask, are you okay? The charity wants Aussies to feel confident reaching out to our loved ones to have a meaningful conversation.
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17: Today's weather forecast, cloudy for Sydney, a top of 19 in Penrith, 18 in the city. And from 9 this morning, we play the most ad-free hours in Sydney. 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
1: Question.
21: Do you know?
1: Nathan Emma's
13: 50K.
1: Pub.
22: Quiz. Hot shot.
0: Let's do this. You know how it works. It's five questions. It's 30 seconds. 50K hangs in the balance. Hayley from Campbelltown. Good morning, Hayley.
23: Good morning. How
4: Hi,
23: are
4: Hayley.
23: You?
4: Good.
0: If you win 50K, what are you spending it on, Hales?
23: Oh, well, I'm driving a pretty crappy car, so I really, really want an upgrade.
0: Oh, nice. Let's get you in a new car. All right, five questions, 30 seconds. Your timer starts at the end of the first question. You can pass, come back if you don't know an answer. We have to take your first answer. Hayley, are you ready to go?
23: I'm ready.
0: Good luck to you. Let's do it.
4: Ash Barty and Serena Williams are known for playing which sport?
23: Tennis.
4: You Can't Stop the Beat is a song from which musical?
23: Half.
4: In 2024, Jennifer Lopez filed for divorce from which Oscar winner?
23: Pass. Ben Affleck.
4: Peter Parker is known as which superhero?
23: Pass.
4: What country would you find the pyramids of Giza in?
23: Egypt.
4: Okay, You Can't Stop the Beat is a song from which musical?
23: Pass.
4: Peter Parker is known as which superhero?
23: Pass.
4: Hayley, it was Hairspray. That was the answer we gave away as well.
0: You and can't Peter Parker, start the thing.
4: Yeah, and then Peter Parker is Spider-Man. That's like, do you know what, Hayley? You gave it a good crack and you don't walk away empty-handed.
0: Yeah, Hayley, I'm going to give you $50 to spend a Red Rooster. How's that sound?
23: Oh, thanks, guys.
0: Good on you, Hayley. Thanks for playing. And remember, Sydney, if you're listening along going, Spider-Man, hairspray, I knew those ones. Well, there's more chances to play tomorrow. Final chances for the week to win $50,000. We play just after 6 and we also play at 8. Coming up very soon, more exclusive invites to our Celebathon, Emma Chow.
4: Yeah, this is huge. We're trying to break the Guinness World Record of the most celebrity interviews in 12 hours.
0: Yeah, and on the rooftop is where we'll hopefully break this world record. 3 secret performances, $5,000 cash, spot prizes, food and drinks. Our rooftop is filling up very fast, and if you want to be there, you can only win your tickets from us very, very soon. Hey, speaking of tickets, we got Somba tickets to give away next as well. You want to go and see Somba? Be ready to call 131060 Today FM.

0: Tell them, Brittany, it's a Thursday. They need to know. What should they do?
1: Hit me, baby, one more time.
0: Today FM, you got Nathan Emma. Good morning.
2: Turns out Aussie kids are very naughty at school.
0: Oh, tut tut.
2: Mm.
0: Naughty. We do have some naughty kids. I had some very naughty kids in my year.
2: Compared to the rest of the world, though, we rank really poorly.
0: In terms of naughtiness?
2: In terms of naughtiness and disruption in the classroom.
0: I wonder why that is, because we're in uniforms and stuff, and uniforms normally mean you're a little bit more
2: organised. Yeah, but that just means that we don't have to pick clothes.
0: Yeah, that's true.
2: You know what I mean?
0: Yes, yeah.
2: Noise and bad behaviour issues, 41% in Australia compared with 31% globally, so we're 10% worse.
0: Wow.
2: With noise and bad behaviour and even being distracted by devices, the global average is 28, we're 39. So
0: jeez,
2: we're on average 10 to 11% worse than the rest of the world in class in
0: why?
2: Australia.
0: I wonder why we're so bad. Is it just because there's that lackadaisical attitude in Australia, like that she'll be right attitude maybe?
2: Or even just smart asses in general.
0: Smart asses.
2: I think Australian
0: maybe.
2: Culture, we breed smart asses.
0: Yeah, maybe that's why. Maybe that's why, because we have so many smart asses that are our, you know, our family and parents and uncles and aunties,
2: yeah,
0: we think it's then okay to do that. And a lot of our, I guess a lot of our comedy is kind of akin
2: larrikin
0: to that as well.
2: Yeah, larrikin kind of class clown comedy culture.
0: It's kind of like what people associate being an Aussie with. They're kind of like, oh, the hustle and bustle of the Aussies.
2: Yeah.
0: Maybe, I don't know. We had some very naughty kids in our year. I had about 6 kids expelled. From
2: really?
0: My year, maybe even more.
2: Wow. Okay.
0: Do you want me to give you one
2: just
0: of the hits?
2: Sure.
0: One of my favourites was Nick. I won't say his last name because he might be a high-flying corporate something now.
2: HR person,
0: Nick, but Nick got expelled. I think we're in grade 10 or 9.
2: Okay.
0: Because he blew up 2 toilets with a cherry bomb.
2: What's a cherry bomb? So, I don't know what a cherry bomb is.
0: It's like a little firework. So you could buy them
2: like
0: online.
2: The bunnies, kind of.
0: They're kind of like bungers, like a bigger bunger. They were small and red and spherical.
2: Right, looking like a cherry.
0: Like a cherry. And I remember he told us before, and he goes, well, watch this. And we're like, we weren't really mates with him. We're like, well, watch this. All of a sudden, smoke coming out of the toilets. He threw one into two different cubicles. Bang, exploded.
2: Okay,
0: melted
2: so
0: the
2: not,
0: seat.
2: So not like in the toilet or just in the cubicle?
0: No, in the toilet. There's a...
2: Oh, my God. Okay, well, that deserves expulsion.
0: Got expelled from that.
2: Yeah.
0: Pretty impressive, though.
2: Is it, though?
0: Well, how did he get them? You know? He's a hustler.
2: Girls are different, though. Girls will attack your feelings.
0: Yeah.
2: They won't do that physical
0: more like
2: blow up the toilet
0: stuff.
2: I remember there was a girl in our class, again, I won't use her last name, Tamara.
0: Made
2: the substitute teacher cry.
0: Oh, it was always
2: and
0: awkward.
2: Storm out of the classroom. She refused to come back.
0: So our mates just used to do dumb shit. Like one of my mates, again, I won't say his name because he's one of my best mates and he's now a high up corporate at an engineering firm. But what he used to do, I love this so much. And no ideas, kids. They don't do this at school. But what we had a science teacher that struggled to look after the class.
2: Yeah.
0: What he would do is he would sit at the back, climb out the window, walk around the building, and let's just say his name was James. And James Johnson. And he would knock on the door. The teacher would answer and go, yes, please. And he'd go, is James Johnson here? I'm looking for James Johnson.
2: Oh, my God. Yeah, that's just class clown stupid stuff. 131060, what did the naughtiest kid in your class do?
0: Oh, I like
2: Maybe it was you. Maybe it was someone in another grade or like your homeroom or whatever. We don't care. Primary school, high school, we'll take all of it.
0: Yeah.
2: 131060, what did the naughtiest kid in your class do?
0: And how about this? If you give us a call, we've got these exclusive Somba tickets to give away. Somba bringing his You Are The Reason tour to Afterpay Arena, April 22nd, 23rd. You can get your tickets at frontiertouring.com, or you know what? You win them from us right now. Double pass to Somba, exclusive performance. You want to be there, 131060. Jump on the phones. What is the naughtiest thing a kid in your class did? Maybe it was you.
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3: 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Hurry in September 12. Truck on fire, Blacktown M7 at Power Street, closing off a northbound lane with traffic building up on the approach. Looking slow for the M4 citybound, James Bruce Drive on ramp. Parramatta Road having a tough time from Clyde, travelling all the way through to Auburn. 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

0: Wake Up. You've got Nath and Emma. More exclusive invites to our Celebathon on the world-famous rooftop just after 8.30. Tops of 19 in Campbelltown today. Cloudy today as well, Emma Chow.
1: What did the naughtiest kid in your class or your school do? This is all off the back of new news that Aussie kids are officially the worst, most disruptive, noisy, distracted kids in the world by like 10 or 11%.
0: I knew we were naughty, but I thought we were more cheeky, like more smart-arsery.
1: Yeah.
0: But I can see some of the stories of people that are calling through and be like, okay, maybe we deserve this title. Yeah. Amelia from Ryde. Good morning, Amelia.
2: Good morning.
1: Hi.
0: Naughtiest kid in your year. What did they do?
2: So he set the biggest bush alight on fire.
0: Oh.
2: The funny thing is, it was on our oval, which is actually our evacuation spot.
1: Oh no!
0: Was that thought through by the kid who did that, do you think?
2: No, I don't think anything is really thought through anymore.
0: No, it's not. So that's straight up arson.
1: Yeah.
0: What grade are we talking?
2: Young.
0: Like what?
2: Year seven.
1: But also you know right from wrong then.
0: Yeah, you know.
1: Like, that's bad.
0: So did he bring a match to school or what did he...
2: I was aware of the full story because there was a lot of rumors going around. Uh-huh. But, yeah, I got told that there was a lighter.
0: There was a lighter and he lit a bush. So did you guys all have to evacuate?
2: Well, it was at lunchtime also. So... everyone was out and about.
1: And their evacuation spot was the oval where the bush was.
0: Maybe. Look, I don't want to glorify this, but maybe he had some marshmallows and he wanted to do s'mores.
1: No.
0: Maybe it was a nice...
1: s'mores are overrated
0: anyway. ...snack for everybody. Yeah. Thank you, Amelia. Chelsea from Silverdale. Hi, Chelsea.

0: going?
1: Hi, Chels. Look, we're celebrating the fact that Australia has the naughtiest kids. What did the naughtiest kid in your year do?
0: So we were in high school, and we had on the second story in our English classroom, and one of the guys threw the chair onto a bunch of girls.
1: Oh!
0: Gaslit the teacher to think that she was the one that threw the chair out the window.
1: Hang on, what do you mean gaslit the teacher?
0: So the teacher kept asking who did it, and we kept saying we don't know. And the principal came in, and the teacher said that she did it.
1: Hang on,
2: did the teacher take the blame? Or you guys made her believe that she actually did it and she just blacked out?
0: We made her believe that she actually did it.
2: That person does not deserve to be a teacher. No, she's dumbass.
1: That person should not be kidding. A teacher. Imagine that the principal came in. Who should be the teacher? I think I did. I think I threw the chair, principal.
0: She never returned back.
1: Funny that.
2: So stupid.
1: Because she's admitted to throwing a chair at the window.
2: Oh, my God.
1: Teacher is an idiot. Good on you, Chelsea. Thank you very much. Okay, Damo from Coffs. G'day, Damo.
3: How you going, guys?
2: Good day, mate.
1: Naughtiest kid in your class. What did they do?
3: Me.
1: Oh, you?
2: Oh, it was you.
1: What did you do, Damo?
3: I went to a private school back in the day in Sydney.
1: Yep.
3: And we're in fifth class, and our teacher was trying to teach us things that we're about to take on when we get into sixth class to go into high school, and it was commerce about money.
1: Yeah.
3: So everybody used to take everybody's rulers and pens and stuff like that, so he came up with classroom money.
1: Okay.
3: So if you think of back in the day, there was a pad that was a rainbow pad, and it was all different colours.
1: Yes, absolutely.
3: Yeah. Well, he grabbed these pads and had a stamp made for teeth. His name was Mr. Tritter, so they were called teeth.
1: Okay. Yeah.
3: So me being the lowest kid in the class and not rich like all the other guys, because it was a high-class private school back in the day, we made these teeth. So I come up with this great idea.
1: Yeah.
3: I used to catch the train home, and my nan used to give me $20 every Thursday.
2: Okay.
1: Yeah.
3: To put in the bank account. So I thought, I'm going to put half of it in the bank account, and I'm going to go buy one of these rainbow pads.
1: Yeah.
3: So I grabbed the rainbow pad, went back to my nan's shop where it was in Lakemba, and started writing 1T, 2T, 3T, 4T, 5T.
1: Counterfeiting money. Yeah.
3: And I'm counterfeiting money because if I wanted to borrow a ruler, it was like 2Ts. Whatever the kid wanted, we had to pay it.
2: Yeah.
3: So I'm standing there doing these Ts and stuff, and my dad walks in to come and pick me up, and he's still dressed in his police uniform.
2: Oh, no.
1: Yeah.
3: And he comes over and says, what are you doing, son? What are you doing? So I said, nothing, Dad. Just drawing on these pieces of paper.
2: Yeah.
3: And then he looked at the paper and he clicked because he saw these T's in my school bag one day.
2: So your copper dad caught you counterfeiting money.
3: So my copper dad caught me counterfeiting classroom money, which was like Monopoly money.
2: Yes.
3: So he said, okay, come with me.
1: Yeah.
3: He put me in the car.
1: Yeah.
3: He took me to Reesby Police Station where he worked.
1: Yeah.
3: He put me through the whole process, fingerprinted me, did the whole lot, put me in the cage for 15 minutes.
2: Oh. How old were you at this point, Damo?
3: I was 12.
1: Oh. But the thing was, Damo, at least you could pay your own bail with this money, yeah? With the tea cash, did he accept that at the police station?
3: Don't worry, I did, mate. I had to clean the pool and everything. And the story goes on. He takes me home. Gives me a flogging.
1: Yeah.
3: And then says, you're coming to school with me in the morning, you're not going on the bus.
1: Right.
3: Here I am waking up the next morning, hiding in my bedroom because I didn't want to go to school. So he's got dressed in his police uniform, taking me to school, walked into the classroom with the police report that he did out with my fingerprints and everything.
2: Oh, my God.
3: Stood me in front of the whole class and told them the story about what's good and what's right and you shouldn't do these things. So I ended up getting into trouble, and back in those days, you used to get the cane.
1: Yeah, so you got the cane too.
3: I got the cane too across the ass, and Dad punished me. I was curfewed or whatever the word was.
1: Grounded.
3: Yeah, I was grounded for a month. I had to do everything around the house, and at the same time, my headmaster came in and said, son, you need to come to my office. Went to his office and I got another two of the best.
1: Oh, he smacked you again. Oh, no, yeah. Damon. Oh,
2: that is
1: a great story. Yeah. At least, did you learn your lesson?
3: Sort of. I got to high school and I was racing BMX and couldn't afford a BMX magazine, so I shoved it up my school blazer, and as I was walking out, the corner of the magazine was hanging out, and then I went back to high school.
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8: 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That's enough stuck for one day. With NRMA Roadside, 9 times out of 10, they get you back on the road. 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Glendenning M7, a truck has caught fire northbound below Lamb Street overpass, causing problems for that northbound run. Also looking very busy for traffic East Lake, Southern Cross Drive coming up towards the ED. The M2 delayed citybound north ride. 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
11: Morning, I'm Michaela Savage. Police are investigating what's believed to have been a targeted shooting in Sydney's southwest. A man has died in a punch bowl car park overnight. Authorities say a silver Lexus sedan was seen driving away from the area. The attack comes days after the state government announced new measures as part of a crackdown on gangland violence. A pedestrian has died after being hit by a garbage truck in our west early this morning, police declaring a critical incident in Mount Druitt. The man is believed to be 21 years old. The 31-year-old truck driver wasn't hurt and has been taken to hospital for mandatory testing. Authorities say the younger man had interacted with police twice during the evening. The share of Sydney properties that end up being sold through private treaty after initially being listed for sale at auction is up by over 125% from February to July, according to Domain. And Apple has unveiled its first foldable iPhone called Duo. It's about the size of a passport when folded, but looks like a mini iPad when open. Today's weather forecast, it's looking cloudy for Sydney, a top of 19 in Blacktown, 18 in the city. And today is your last chance to win a massive $1 million with Today FM's Million Dollar Voice. 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
2: Off-campus stars and real-life couple Josh Houston and Mika Abdullah have been spotted in Sydney.
1: Yeah, they're here.
2: Yeah, so an anonymous tip came through to Dermois saying that they spotted them together at the Newport, which is a Justin Hems pub on the Northern Beaches.
1: Sure.
2: This person said they asked for a photo, but Josh said no, but then they ended up chatting for a little bit.
1: Oh, that's nice.
2: That's nice.
1: I'd prefer to walk away with a conversation with Josh Houston than a photo, because anybody can get a photo, and he's such a lovely bloke. I love him.
2: He's so down to earth.
1: Western Sydney boy. We've had him on the show a few times. Mm-hmm. He's a good man.
2: Hawke
1: He's
2: Mills
1: so nice.
2: Boy, I think.
1: Hawke Mills boy. Yeah. Great bloke. Yeah.
2: And finally, Kevin Parker from Tame Impala has announced he's banning signing autographs for fans from now on.
1: Are they still a thing, autographs?
2: Yeah, I find it a bit odd. Like, unless it's on a limited edition vinyl, like, just get a
1: In which
2: selfie.
1: Case, the vinyl is more important anyway, right?
2: Yeah, so he posted on his Instagram story a couple of days ago saying, please don't be offended if I say no, explaining that aggressive autograph hounds use kids to get a signature that influenced his decision. He said it's really hard to tell the difference between a genuine fan and eBayers who are just going to get heaps of things signed and then sell it online.
1: Yeah, this happens a lot. It's a full industry now where people actually pay other people to go and get things signed so they can then sell them on eBay or online or in fan groups. And I get it. It's icky because these people, they're not fans. They're trying to profit.
2: Profiting.
1: They're trying to profit off you.
2: Yeah.
1: So... Although I miss the signature, because I have a really nice signature. Mm. I used to practice it as a kid.
2: Yeah, I would practice it in the shower. The shower screen?
1: Yes, I practice it in your shower too.
29: And that is what's trending now with Emma Chow.
1: Every time you get the shower, you're like, why has Nate signed my shower? just says stay in school, Nathan Roy. Hey, coming up next, we are continuing with our world record-breaking celebathon, Emma Chow. This is happening next week, and we want you to be there, Sydney. This is your record as much as it is ours.
2: Yes, we're trying to break the world record in as many celebrity interviews as possible in a 12-hour period.
1: So have a listen to this. When we come to the point of breaking the record, we're going to be live on the world-famous rooftop right here at Today FM. Mm-hmm. We've got three super-secret live performances locked in, which you are going to see.
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0: 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You've got Nath and Emma right across this beautiful city of ours. 14 minutes to 9. Emma Chow, we are just days away from taking on a world record-breaking celebathon.
1: The Black Book is open. And the begging has begun. This is Nathan Emma's Celebathon.
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3: Yes, our Celebathon is where we are trying to break the Guinness World Record for the most amount of celebrity interviews in a 12-hour period.
0: Yeah, it's huge. If you want to be there on the rooftop, we've got three secret performances.
3: This is next Wednesday, by the way.
0: This is happening next week.
3: Yeah.
0: Three secret performances, food and drink for everybody, spot prizes, and the big one, $5,000 cash. If you want all of that, you must call now 131060 to be there, to be a part of the Celebathon, which is something that, Sydney, you have helped us build.
3: Oh my God, this is huge.
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3: We're so pumped. The current record is 32. We can definitely smash that over a 12-hour radio show.
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7: My 18-year-old son went on tour with the Wiggles.
8: I actually went to school with Rebel Wilson.
1: We're only one away from breaking a world record.
0: Celebrity interactions. Because when we're reaching out to these celebrities, we want to know they're going to be good on air.
7: I was in year seven, I had no friends and I was bullied. And I'm like, oh, I'll just try and sit next to this silver seat. It was a group of girls and one of them was like, oh, come and sit with us. Come and join us. So it happened to be Ada Nicodemo.
9: Doing fundraising a few years back. Surprised to see Hugh Jackman standing in front of me. I was really down to earth.
10: I was a chef and I was working in London. Turn around and Al Pacino standing right in front of me. Executive chef was throwing bread rolls at my head telling me to get back to work.
0: What will you be happy with as counting as a celebrity for this world record?
10: I'm thinking like your Delta Goodrum, your Leighton Hewitt.
11: Look, I think you've got to have some longevity. You've got to be around for a little bit. These 15-minute famers, I don't think really count.
12: Well, I think it's got to be something where the normal household or Australian household would know the name.
1: Who says yes?
0: First celebrity locked in.
13: Nikki Webster!
3: Hi, Nikki!
14: Strawberry kisses!
15: Oh my God, I'm so excited to be a part of this. It's going to be epic! Woohoo!
0: Please welcome the official Guinness World Record holder for the loudest male burp, Neville Sharp. G'day, Neville.
3: Do your lungs just rumble inside your ribcage? You know, like...
16: Oh, my brain shakes around a bit.
3: Rip your loudest burp.
0: We still got a fair way to go, but let's invite some people now. Em, you're in. You're coming.
17: Yes, I'm so excited. I cannot wait.
0: Mel?
18: Wouldn't miss it for the world, guys.
3: You're in.
18: I actually have a pretty big black book myself because I am a mobile nail and tanning artist, and very early on in the piece, I was lucky enough to tan the likes of Delta Goodrum, Sonia Kruger, Samantha Jade, Kelly Rowland's nails.
0: Hi, Mish.
18: Absolutely.
3: Crazy.
0: You're in.
17: I think I'm going to bring my best friend.
3: Yes.
17: We'll have a great little night out.
0: So this celebrity apparently is locked in for our Celebathon. Are you ready, Emma Chow?
19: Hey, hey, what's up? It's yours truly, Jason Derulo, on Sydney's Today FM.
20: Get down to business.
3: Oh, yeah!
0: I love him. We need official adjudicators because they will decide whether or not we get this record or not. Hi, Celeste. What kind of makes you the perfect adjudicator for our world record?
21: I've got three men in my household. That's one.
3: Yes.
0: Carly?
22: I have managed my whole life and I run a very tight ship in my house, so I am down to the minute. If we're late, it doesn't happen here.
0: Are you a fan of policy and procedure?
22: Follow the rules. Everything goes perfect when you follow the rules.
0: If we are one celebrity short, will you go to the Guinness World Records and say that we did do it?
22: I'm not a liar, but I might have to, like, you know, do a little bit of negotiating with, like, come on, guys.
3: Yeah.
0: Sounds like a lie to me. She's in. Oh, well done, Sydney. Helping us build this Celebathon. It is happening next week, and we want you there on the rooftop with us. It is filling up very quickly, Emma Chow.
3: Yes, and the phones have gone into meltdown, so let's give some tickets away.
0: Georgia from Lane Cove. Good morning, Georgia.
23: Hi, how are you guys?
0: Very good. Georgia, you want to be there?
23: I would love to be there.
0: Bang,
3: Georgia, we have a note here. You have a celebrity connection.
23: I do.
3: Okay.
23: My boyfriend is a mentalist.
0: Your boyfriend is a mentalist.
3: What?
23: Yeah. His name's Ash Magic.
0: Oh, Georgia.
3: Oh, Georgia. Georgia. We've met you before.
0: Georgia, we know Ash. Yeah. Georgia, you're a friend of mine. I'm reading your book. You've written a... You've written a book, which is a great book, by the way. She sent it to me,
3: yes,
0: me and my wife.
3: I saw, very
0: which is
3: fancy.
0: Beautiful.
3: Veins of Gold. So is that right?
0: Veins of Gold.
23: Yes. It yes. came out yesterday, guys.
0: Veins of... Well, I mean, Georgia, depending on the success of this book,
3: you know, might be the celebrity.
23: I can be the celebrity interviewer. Oh my god!
0: Well, Georgia, we'll see you there. And you know what? You can bring Ash along as well. We love Ash. So you can bring him on. You can flog the book as well. Good on you, Georgia. We love you.
23: Thanks, guys.
3: See you there, Georgia.
0: She's so cute. Mika in Bondi. Hi, Mika.
2: Hey, how are you?
3: Hey, Mika.
2: So good to hear you. Thank you.
3: Aww, thanks for listening, Mika. You want to come along to our celebathon?
2: Oh, yes, please.
0: Oh, I love you, Mika.
3: Manners, your mother taught you well.
0: Good on you.
3: Beautiful manners, Mika.
0: Mika, you are coming along. You could score this cash. You'll see the secret performances. We'll see you there, okay?
2: Yeah, sweet.
0: How good's Mika? Nella from Point Piper. Hi, Nella.
13: Hi, hello.
3: Good, Nella.
0: Hello,
3: Nella. Do you know what? I'm just going to hazard a guess that where you live, you probably know some celebrities, or at least very rich people.
13: Well, my salon was in the city, so therefore I was close to the hotels, and we had a lot of VIPs, many, many, many. So I've done hair of Ozzy Osbourne.
3: Oh. You did Ozzy Osbourne's hair?
13: Yes, I did.
0: Wow.
13: And he actually gave me a kiss on the lips, which I wasn't expecting.
3: Nella, well, you floozy.
0: Yeah, Nella. Look at you, Nella, you little groupie, aren't you? Nella, buttermella.
13: I wasn't expecting it.
0: Yeah, well, you never know with us. Well, Nella, we're going to invite you, and just be careful not to give me a kiss on the lips, okay? Or maybe...
13: I promise. Yeah. Don't give them away.
0: Well, I can't keep any promises around you, though, Nella. All right, Nella. We'll see you there. Maria. Maria from Greenwell Point. Hello, Maria.
16: Hi.
0: Hi, Maria. You haven't passed Ozzy Osbourne too, have you?
16: No.
0: Okay.
16: But I've come close to Prince.
0: A Prince?
16: Prince live at a private event.
3: Okay, wait. Prince, like the singer Prince, like the man Prince.
16: The greatest of all time.
0: Wow.
3: Okay, so you were at some kind of private function and he was singing?
16: At the Ivy, yes.
0: The Prince at the Ivy.
16: Band. I met John Blackwell, his drummer.
3: Okay.
16: I met his Shelby J, the singer.
0: Wow.
16: And all the other girls in the...
0: Well, Maria, that I mean, not that that's what you need to qualify,
3: no,
0: but you've got your
3: tickets.
0: You're
3: overqualified,
0: Maria.
3: We're
0: going to see you there, okay?
3: Yeah.
16: Thank you.
0: Good on you, Maria. All right, and let's do one more. Where do you want to go?
3: Let's go to Laura in Edenza Park. Hey, Laura.
20: Hi.
0: Hi. Laura, you want to come along to our celebathon on the rooftop?
20: I'd love to. Would I be able to bring my partner, though?
0: You can bring your partner. What's your partner's name?
20: My partner's name is Maggie.
0: Okay, Maggie, bring Maggie.
3: Laura and Maggie are more than welcome at our celebathon.
0: Okay.
20: That's awesome.
0: Okay. Laura, do you or Maggie have any kind of connection to a celebrity at all?
20: I do.
0: What
20: my daughter was actually in Little Monsters, which was directed by Abe Forsyth. And she starred alongside Lupita Nyong'o and Josh Gad.
0: Oh,
3: what?
0: Wow.
3: That's huge.
0: How old's your daughter?
20: She's 16 now, but when she was in the film, she was 7 or 8.
0: Wow.
3: Okay.
0: Your daughter is a celebrity.
3: Lupita, she's huge.
0: Wow, see, that's so impressive. It makes me so jealous.
3: She was in The Odyssey. Like, that's how big of an actress Lupita is.
0: I know. It just makes me so jealous. The best thing I was in was in School Spectacular.
3: And was it the best thing, though?
0: No, I was pushed to the side behind the curtain because I was the only one out of 15,000 kids at a time. So you can interview me if you stop laughing at that.
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26: 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Bondi, a breakdown Bondi Road westbound at Flood Street. Earlier truck fire being the problem for the M7 Glendenning. Northbound lane still affected at Lamb Street overpass with queues now back past the Great Western Highway. 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
23: Yeah.

0: 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I'm sure we got more tickets to give away eventually. Bruno Mars, 104.1 today, Sam. You got Nathan Emma. And the Chemist Warehouse footy final sale is now on, half price off your favourite cosmetics brands. 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
0: Now, correct me if I'm wrong, because our executive producer just grabbed us. 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
0: Okay, last day.
1: 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You better do it today.
0: This is it.
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0: And if you've already entered, you can enter as many times as you want as well. 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Are we ready for this artist? 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This is our $1 million voice this morning.
4: And everybody was like having backup dancers, like super pop music, and when I was making my album, the first one, I just kept being like, you know, I just want guitars.
0: I know who this person is.
1: Oh,
0: they
1: can
0: were
1: play it again?
0: My
1: can you play it
0: first
1: again?
0: Ever album.
1: Yeah, I recognize the voice. I just wait, play one more time.
4: And everybody was like having backup dancers, like super pop music. And when I was making my album, the first one,
0: you know,
4: I just
0: this.
4: Kept being like, you know, I just want guitars.
0: What I will say to you, Emma Chow,
1: I just want guitars with a really the strong S.
0: Let me say this to you. This one is a little complicated.
1: Okay.
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0: Thank you, Nathan Emma. Let's kick off your 9 minutes of the 90s for your Thursday. Jade's off to work in Camden. The Backstreet Boys were it for you back then, right?
10: Yeah, definitely my childhood jam.
0: First CD you ever bought?
10: At the very start of my primary school age. That was my first one.
0: And I reckon you had all the posters on the wall as well?
10: Of course we did.
0: Quintessential Backstreet Boys playing after ATB, kicking off your 9 minutes of the 90s on Today FM.

0: 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Sydney's next millionaire could be anywhere, and it could be you.
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2: I was in my dressing room and I looked down the back alley and there was like a line of those fans and they were all wearing neckties. They had like the stick straight hair and black eyes and the necktie and the spike bracelet. I was like, this is gnarly.
0: One of the biggest pop girlies of the noughties. She loves a skater boy. You got less than 10 minutes to tell me who that is. 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
0: Your girl Avril Lavigne gets you inside that Millionaire's Lounge next to Sarah in Liverpool, Claudia in Bankstown, and Mel in Parramatta. What are you doing with $1 million?
4: I can pay off all the debts, the mortgage, and try and get ahead in life by being debt-free.
0: Oh, that would be the dream, wouldn't it? It's too good to be true, I reckon.
4: It would be amazing.
0: Well, you are one step closer. You're in that Millionaire's Lounge. It is only open until 3 o'clock this afternoon, only a few hours left. And the next $1 million voice I'm going to give to you inside 20 minutes for a chance to become Sydney's newest millionaire. It's so easy. In the meantime, better music and more of it with Drake on today.

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